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0: If you missed Celebrity Loose with Lucy Kennedy, you miss all of this.
1: Yeah. Vic and David don't like the wife. 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
2: Baby
1: Elton.
2: Oh, I mean, because he's the godfather. 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
1: Oh my God, guys, you won 1,000 euros. 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
2: Oh, God bless you.
1: Excuse me, guys. I still have very, very bad hay fever. 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
2: 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I have to give him antihistamine tablets every day. He's got pink paw. Are you licking your paws?
1: Good gag. Well done.
2: Thank you very much.
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1: I have the most embarrassing story about slow sets. 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I used to have quite long hair, right? And I'm nearly down to my shoulders because it was like sort of quite hippie. Slow set starts, tap on the shoulder. This guy says to me, "Would you like a dance?" And I turned around and said, "I'm a guy!"
2: So did you?
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2: Oh, we love Derek.
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2: It's 6 o'clock. Good morning, I'm Daniel Pitcher. The Taoiseach's to meet the Governor and Mayor of New York today. Micheál Martin and a number of ministers are continuing their programme events at the UN General Assembly. Our political correspondent Sean Defoe reports.
3: After Donald Trump set the tone for a fiery General Assembly session yesterday, today the focus turns to the Irish community here for Taoiseach Micheál Martin. He'll meet with the Governor of New York, Kathy Hochul, and the charismatic New York Mayor, Zoran Mamdani. Both have played host to Donald Trump recently, with Mamdani welcoming him to Gracie Mansion on Monday. Both the Taoiseach and the Mayor have taken some praise for how they have handled the US President recently. Micheál Martin will also meet with the Irish community here and announce $90,000 in funding for a new James Joyce Museum at the University of Buffalo. Meanwhile, the Foreign Affairs Minister Helen McAtee is meeting with her counterparts from Latin America and the Caribbean before attending a dinner for female Foreign Affairs Ministers in the evening.
2: The Taoiseach wants to explore global rules to govern AI development. It comes after the US President Donald Trump said yesterday that he wouldn't be restricting the sector and would oppose any such moves. He also called for artificial intelligence to be relabeled as super intelligence. Micheál Martin thinks that there's some level of structure needed for the development of the technology.
4: We are, as a country, open to exploring a global framework in respect of AI, and by the way, it is a super intelligence too, but we're open to exploring with other members, other countries and other members of the UN, what a global framework might look like in terms of the frontier technologies that are developing.
2: TikTok is due before the Oireachtas Media Committee today amid growing concern over videos sharing dangerous and illegal driving. The hearing comes as authorities examine a rise in wrong-way driving incidents on Irish motorways. Committee Chair Labour's Alan Kelly says the platform has questions to answer.
5: How dangerous and illegal content, as we saw in relation to people stealing cars and going down the wrong way down the motorway, how that can be allowed to go up online? It's one thing for a young person to steal a car. It's another thing to drive down a motorway. But it's also a third thing to actually be then looking for glorification by using an e-commerce platform like TikTok to get likes.
2: Thousands of hospital workers are set to walk off the job next month. More than 11,000 SIP2 members across 30 hospitals will engage in the full day stoppage in a major escalation of their public service pay dispute. Tina Gates has more.
6: SIP2 says the action will take place on Wednesday, 14th of October, following a work to rule on September 30th. The union says the government has failed to set up talks on a new public service pay deal since the previous agreement expired in June. It says the dispute could still be avoided if meaningful negotiations begin.
2: Thuaisle Fostering is launching a new preparation programme for foster carers. It includes information on trauma and attachment practices, as was developed by multiple parties, including Thuaisle foster carers and people with lived experience of foster care. At the end of last year, there were just over 5,000 children living in foster care in Ireland, supported by over 3,700 approved carers. Jacqueline Smith, National Lead for Foster Care at Thuaisle, shares some of what is covered in the new programme.
7: It goes through, I suppose, different aspects of the foster carer experience and also the experience of the child in care. So we look at child development, we look at the impact of trauma, we also look at the impact of caring for somebody who has experienced trauma, look at safe care and self-care, how fostering impacts the family as a whole.
2: And Taylor Swift has announced the release of a new single this Friday. The 36-year-old revealed Patient Zero last night after teasing fans with a mysterious online countdown. Limited edition versions are available to pre-order until 7 o'clock this evening or earlier if they sell out. And that's your news of the time at 4 minutes past 6.

0: 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It is Colm and Lucy in the morning.
1: Good morning
0: to you, and welcome along to Wednesday.
1: Yeah.
0: Wow.
1: No.
0: No, you're right.
1: No, we're not.
0: No.
1: We can't act shocked every day.
0: That every day is a new day.
1: Every day you're like, whew, I made it.
0: How's Riley?
1: So she's good. Guys, yeah. So yesterday, basically, my situation was Riley's house is under the bed. House is under the stairs. Obviously, you know, part of it is open,
0: mm-hmm.
1: so she can see out. We leave mm-hmm. a hall light on at night time, mm-hmm. and she gets lots of air and stuff. But she started scraping the door. This only happened, like, say, in the last 2 months. So then when I've left the house, I've kind of got up to let her out. But she did it very in the middle of the night with Rich. Rich let her out the other night. Richie's my husband. Did a wee, and then he kind of left her to kind of mope around downstairs, and I could hear her, which means that I couldn't switch off. So I was wondering, should I let her out of this house, or why is she doing this?
0: Yeah.
1: Age nearly six. She's six next month.
0: Oh, wow. Six?
1: Yes, can you
0: Riley
1: believe
0: is
1: it?
0: Six?
1: Riley is nearly six.
0: Oh, I remember as a little pup in your other house, the rented house.
1: Yeah.
0: Oh, my God.
1: I know, it's scary.
0: Okay, so a lot of people were giving us some ideas of what you can and what you can't do. And then Hannah, the dog walker, gave you some great advice.
1: Yes.
0: What have you got there, Hannah? Oh, hang on a second. Hannah, go on.
2: Morning, Colm and Lucy. It's Hannah the dog walker here.
0: Hey.
2: It sounds like to me, just based on my own experience, that Riley is too hot.
0: Right.
2: Now, granted, the last couple of months, it has been extremely warm. It's been very humid. So it sounds like to me that she's too hot. She wants to leave her little house, go for a little walk, stretch her legs, cool herself down, and find somewhere in the house that's a little bit cooler that she can relax in. So if it was me, I'd just let her out. Leave her bed where it is so that she knows that's her own little space. But if she wants to come out, she can. And don't be afraid to get a little doggy camera. I have one in my sitting room. My dogs sleep in the sitting room. And then they also have access to the kitchen and the utility room. So I can keep an eye on them during the night if I wake up. I can check on them. Some nights they'll sleep on the utility room floor because it's colder. Some nights they'll sleep in their bed. Some nights they'll sleep on the floor in the sitting room, like whatever it might be. So to me, I would honestly just let Riley out. Have a great day.
0: Thank you. Good advice.
1: Good advice. Good advice.
0: I love the doggy camera.
1: Doggy camera, yes, would that be hilarious? Yeah, I saw her like whooshing through my smalls.
0: See, I love the way she says we give access to the dogs. They might want access to the kitchen or the utility room. You can see them going doing their own smalls. Going, do you want your blanket done? I'll just do it.
1: Yeah, so
0: I'm in the
1: cute
0: kitchen. Do you want another cup of tea?
1: See, Riley would just, she's like me. She will just potter for the night.
0: Right, yeah.
1: She'll just walk around getting nothing achieved, but I'll hear her upstairs.
0: Yeah.
1: And then,
0: yeah,
1: God forbid, what if she did a whoopsie on the in the floor? She never has.
0: Well, dogs do, in fairness. Your dog just seems to be the best maintained
1: dog in the
0: world.
1: No, Labradors have huge bladders.
0: Right.
1: That's why.
0: See, the funny thing with Stitch is once he goes to bed, he will never wake up for a wee.
1: Now, do you know what you need to do?
0: Watch his what?
1: Tip wood.
0: Yes.
1: You sound like a very pompous, confident dog owner.
0: No.
1: You were me 3 months ago. I remember saying to you, she is an absolute saint.
0: And then it
1: changed.
0: No. Do you know what? The other night, I went to bed in a different way. Okay?
1: You slept in your wardrobe.
0: No. So I would usually throw the treat into the crate. He gets into the crate.
1: You give him a treat at night time.
0: Yeah, he has a treat going into the crate. Tiny little treats, yeah.
1: Do you not worry that he might do a poo-poo?
0: No, they'll never poo in their own beds. Dog will not poo in its own bed.
1: Okay.
0: So then he hears me going up the stairs, which is just above his crate.
1: Yeah.
0: But last Saturday, I threw a treat in, put it in the crate, and I went back into the kitchen and into the study because I went, I need to do that thing.
1: Yeah.
0: So they're so habitual.
1: Yes.
0: So by me doing that, within 5 minutes, he started barking because it was like, I think I can smell you in the study.
1: But wait a second, barking in his crate?
0: Yes. Which is the first time.
1: Because he thought it was morning.
0: No. He was like going, why aren't you upstairs? Why are you in the study? I should be in the study. Because always when I put him in the crate, I immediately go to bed.
1: And did you close the door and put his blanket over his?
0: Yeah, did everything, but he just
1: They're habitual,
0: sensed that I went a different direction. He'd even get my smell disappearing up the stairs.
1: Well, we can get your smell. We know when you're in the building.
0: Okay, well, we leave it there, will we? Good morning.
1: Morning.
0: Ireland's Classic Hits Radio.

0: 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It is Colm and Lucy in the morning. Good morning to you.
1: Good morning, everybody.
0: Birthday. Happy birthday. Happy birthday. Give us a wave.
1: Hello.
0: 23rd of September. Oh, my God.
1: Oh God.
0: Jason Alexander, American actor, played George Costanza in Seinfeld. Were you a big fan of Seinfeld?
1: Nah.
0: Oh, I loved it.
1: Could not be arsed.
0: Really?
1: Yeah.
0: Oh, my God. I loved it. Still watch it.
1: That or Cheers just never really whet my whistle.
0: Cheers, I could take or leave, but Holly and me still watch Seinfeld. We'll still go to old episodes. Old episodes of Seinfeld.
1: What's your question, caller?
0: How old is Jason Alexander, who played George Costanza?
1: The tall, bald guy.
0: Yeah, the bald guy.
1: He must be 70.
0: 67.
1: Oh.
0: Bruce Springsteen, the boss.
1: Oh, God, if I get this wrong now, people are going to start throwing things at my car.
0: They will.
1: 82.
0: 77.
1: 77. Try and distract them.
0: No, just 77.
1: Okay.
0: Julio Iglesias.
1: Okay, yes, we know.
0: He sold over 300 million albums. Yeah, 300 million albums he sold. Is that a rich man? Spanish.
1: Is he from Trim?
0: No, this is Galician.
1: Galician?
0: Yeah, Corona, La Corona. I'm from La Corona.
1: Oh, he's from La Corona.
0: La Corona, yeah.
1: Scortio. He's 67.
0: 67? 67.
1: 67.
0: He's 83.
1: What?
0: The dad. Not Enrique, his dad.
1: Still date him.
0: Okay.
1: Let me just Google him for a second.
0: Let's just park that there now, yeah, because I think if you have a look at him... The 178-year-old British travel company, Thomas Cook, went into liquidation.
1: I remember this.
0: Yeah, stranding 600 travellers worldwide and prompting Britain's largest post-war repatriation effort.
1: Yeah, I feel like it was 2019.
0: It was 2019.
1: Yeah, I remember.
0: Yeah, I do.
1: I remember.
0: Yeah, so do I. There's two of us in the room. Teenage climate activist Greta Thunberg gave her How Dare You speech to world leaders at the
1: UN. Which one?
0: There's only one Greta Thunberg.
1: 2018.
0: 2019. Yeah, that was at the Climate Action Zone in New York. I like that girl. And finally, Kylie Minogue started a 5-week run at number one with I Can't Get You Out of My Head.
1: Can't get you out of my head. Boy, no.
0: Oh, hello.
1: Nineteen ninety-eight.
0: Absolutely wrong. 2001. 2001. And well done, everybody. And where's this happening?
1: Well done, everybody. Thank you for coming.
0: Yes, it's Ireland's Classic Hits Radio.
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0: Ireland's Classic Hits Radio. It is Colin and Lucy in the morning. Good morning to you. Okay, just 6:30. Let's go to the newsroom.
1: Morning, Colin. Here's the main news headlines this morning. Further fuel protests can't be ruled out, with hauliers warning current prices are unsustainable. TikTok is due before the Oireachtas Media Committee today, amid growing concern over videos showing dangerous and illegal driving. The Taoiseach is to meet the Governor and Mayor of New York later. Meanwhile, Micheál Martin wants to explore global rules to govern AI development. Thousands of hospital workers are set to walk off the job next month. Tusla Fostering is launching a new preparation programme for foster carers. And Taylor Swift has announced the release of a new single this Friday. In sport, the Republic of Ireland squad are continuing their preparations to take on Kosovo in the opening game of their Nations League campaign tomorrow. Arsenal needed a penalty in stoppage time to snatch a win in their opening game of the Women's Champions League last night. And in rugby, Munster are set to be without another out half until next year, as Tom Wood is due to undergo shoulder surgery. And the weather, lingering rain and cloud will clear, leaving a mostly dry day with sunny spells and just the odd shower. Highest temperatures of 14 to 19 degrees. 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
0: Okay, thank you. 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

0: Classic Hits Radio. It is Colm and Lucy Ow in the morning. There you go. 20 minutes away from 7 o'clock. There is nothing more annoying when you're in a cinema. We've spoken about this before. And A, people are opening up bags of crisps. Our popcorn is going flying all over the place. Our people are talking, which is the most annoying thing. Which has happened to me in cinemas where I've had to go up to people and say, excuse me, could you stop talking?
1: What is that all about?
0: I don't know.
1: Why would anybody talk in the cinema?
0: I remember being...
1: I get it if you're with young kids.
0: Yeah. No, we were at the cinema years ago, and it was definitely two rows in front of us. It was the first date.
1: Oh.
0: And it was a Batman movie, because Anna and myself, we like the Batman movies. The guy was telling her, yeah, well, you see what happens here now. He was trying to be the good guy.
1: No,
0: eventually, I had to go down and tap him on the shoulder and say, look, buddy, I'm sure you're trying to impress her.
1: You didn't.
0: Oh, I did, yeah. And I said, but you got to please, can you please stop, because you're actually ruining the movie for us. In fairness, he was fine.
1: Thank God I'm not near you when these things happen. So bad for the brand.
0: But hang on a second, he was being rude. He was breaking the law.
1: But you can't really do that, though. Like, you can't do that.
0: You can't tap somebody on the shoulder.
1: Well.
0: Ah, you can. Come on, if they're just
1: wrong
0: in the
1: with
0: room. No, because that's just... No. I like to make my point.
1: Oh, we know.
0: Yeah. He might have just looked around going, yeah, shush yourself. No.
1: You'd go and tap him on the shoulder.
0: Tippity tap
1: excuse
0: on the shoulder.
1: Excuse me, buddy.
0: Yeah, excuse me, buddy.
1: I presume he told you where to go.
0: No, he didn't. He was very apologetic. Thank you very much.
1: Mm.
0: He
1: said, we'll never know.
0: He said, I'm really sorry. I didn't know I was that loud. But anyway... Regardless of that, there's...
1: Okay, well, that's fair. And was he quiet for the rest of it then?
0: Yeah, he was, yeah. But he was definitely the first date and he was trying to impress her. And that's fine. And I'm sure they're married now with kids. But anyway, probably close to divorce as well, because he's slightly irritating. A cinema goer in LA...
1: Yep.
0: He had a problem with somebody on the phone.
1: Oh, no, that's just ridiculous.
0: Yes, on the phone, right?
1: I would have a problem with someone on the phone.
0: Okay, would you tippity-tap them on the shoulder?
1: No.
0: Would you not tippity-tap anybody on the shoulder?
1: No.
0: Would you get rich to tippity tap?
1: No.
0: Okay.
1: I would just sit in silence.
0: See?
1: Watch them. Yes. Then I'd get into the car and I'd probably say really disgusting things.
0: I think it's just better confront it right there and tippity tap them and just get it done with.
1: I don't like confrontation.
0: This bloke, okay, a cinema goer who's sitting beside this guy, went a little bit further.
1: Oh, no.
0: Than a little tippity tap on the shoulder.
1: No.
0: What do you mean, no?
1: I'm scared.
0: Do you want to find out?
1: Maybe no.
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1: Good morning.
0: 7 minutes to eight.
1: Good morning.
0: 8 minutes, 7 minutes, whatever you want.
1: Whatever you want, who cares? We're not going to split hairs unless you're waiting for a bus.
0: Hey, Kay. So, hey, Kay, we're talking about going to the cinema and the annoying things, right? Well, because this is a story. Now, we've, you know, annoying things is people munching too loudly, I think, bringing too many chips in, maybe also bringing
1: chips?
0: A burger, chips and a burger in.
1: No, I'd never do that.
0: Smell of a burger across the cinema. Rah.
1: Yeah.
0: It was lovely, actually, last week going to the cinema in the afternoon because there was nobody there. So cool.
1: I could not do that.
0: Could you not?
1: No.
0: Why not?
1: I just would not think of going to cinema in the afternoon. I'm sure it was lovely.
0: It was
1: and each
0: amazing.
1: To their own, but me, I just couldn't.
0: Oh, I loved it. Need to do it again. Anyway, so there's a cinema patron in Los Angeles and he's been arrested.
1: Yeah.
0: Because there was a bloke beside him on his phone during the screening of a movie.
1: So rude.
0: Yeah, and this lad went, "Ah, for God's sake, will you get off your phone?" And your mum was going, "Blah, blah, blah," and said, "No, please get off your phone. I'm trying to watch the movie and you're clicking and your light's coming on." The guy wouldn't get off his phone. So your man whips out his pepper spray.
1: Jumping Jehovah.
0: Yeah, yeah. Pepper sprayed him.
1: Was he a cop?
0: No, he wasn't a cop. You can get pepper spray like in the local spa in New York. He pepper sprayed him and then people started screaming because they didn't know what was going on.
1: Oh God, they thought it was like a brawl.
0: Yeah, or an attack. But yeah, because the pepper spray is very difficult to actually get it perfectly. So the people beside your man were also pepper sprayed.
1: Oh no, you can't pepper spray everybody in the audience. And there's pepper spray for everybody in the audience.
0: Three people were pepper sprayed.
1: No.
0: Your man went out crying. The bloke who pepper sprayed ran out the back, but the cops got him. And he's now been done for a misdemeanor.
1: Well, technically, it wasn't really his fault. He was just very angry.
0: He's very angry, but disproportionate it's a response to his anger.
1: Yeah, but do you not find, though, like the rage can overboil very quickly.
0: Oh my God,
1: certain
0: yes,
1: things.
0: Yes.
1: That would be one of them. If you've asked, I understand that. Mm. It's like Michael Douglas in I Ordered a Cheeseburger.
0: Oh, Falling
1: that movie?
0: Down.
1: Funny
0: what
1: Dead.
0: A great movie.
1: It was just the final nail in his coffin.
0: Yeah, yeah.
1: So I understand the guy just being so annoyed that he just went, never put pepper spray in people's eyes.
0: No, unless you're a cop.
1: But I get that anger, you know, when you're rage.
0: I know. Road rage does that to me sometimes. Where I actually
1: road
0: want to get,
1: rage.
0: Yeah.
1: Absolutely. If I'm in a rush and there's someone in the wrong lane.
0: Yeah.
1: I don't know.
0: Worse still happened the other day. The lights go green and the guy behind you within a second is and it's like, guys, the lights just went green a second ago. I can't, and there's a car in front of me.
1: So what do you do?
0: I sit there and I put my brakes on or hazard lights on to really annoy the person. I like, when I have road rage, I like to annoy everybody
1: around. Oh, sorry, so you're the raging other people.
0: I'm the ragee,
1: The ragee.
0: I'm the ragee,
1: Right, see, I'm the rager.
0: Oh, I love being the ragee. Anyway, let's head towards 7 o'clock.
1: Good morning.
0: A bit spicy this morning.
1: It's good.
0: A bit pepper spray this morning. Ireland's class.

0: stay with us. 7 o'clock is on the way. We've got a great competition this week with thanks to our friends in the Galway Comedy Festival. We need people to make us laugh. We're going to try and do it early this morning.
1: Yes. Okay. Yeah, okay. An early laugh sets you up for the day.
0: Nothing like an early laugh. Do it after 7. Ireland.

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9: At 7 o'clock, good morning, I'm Brona Cox. TikTok is due before the Oireachtas Media Committee today amid growing concern over videos showing dangerous and illegal driving. The hearing comes as authorities examine a rise in wrong-way driving incidents on Irish motorways. Committee Chair Labour's Alan Kelly says the platform has questions to answer.
10: In particular, how dangerous and illegal content, as we saw in relation to people stealing cars and going down the wrong way down the motorway, how that can be allowed to go up online on their e-commerce system, on their platform. It's one thing for a young person to steal a car. It's another thing to drive down a motorway. But it's also a third thing to actually be then looking for glorification by using an e-commerce platform like TikTok to get likes.
9: The Taoiseach is to meet the Governor and Mayor of New York later. Micheál Martin and a number of ministers are continuing their programme of events at the UN General Assembly. Political correspondent Sean Defoe reports.
11: After Donald Trump set the tone for a fiery General Assembly session yesterday, today the focus turns to the Irish community here for Taoiseach Micheál Martin. He'll meet with the Governor of New York, Kathy Hochul, and the charismatic New York Mayor Zoran Mamdani. Both have played host to Donald Trump recently, with Mamdani welcoming him to Gracie Mansion on Monday. Both the Taoiseach and the Mayor have taken some praise for how they have handled the US President recently. Micheál Martin will also meet with the Irish community here and announce $90,000 in funding for a new James Joyce Museum at the University of Buffalo. Meanwhile, the Foreign Affairs Minister Helen McAtee is meeting with her counterparts from Latin America and the Caribbean before attending a dinner for female Foreign Affairs Ministers in the evening.
9: Meanwhile, the Taoiseach wants to explore global rules to govern AI development. It comes after US President Donald Trump said yesterday he wouldn't be restricting the sector and would oppose any such moves. He also called for artificial intelligence to be relabeled superintelligence. Micheál Martin thinks there needs to be some level of structure on the development of this technology. Thousands of hospital workers are set to walk off the job next month. More than 11,000 SIPTU members across 30 hospitals will engage in a full-day stoppage in a major escalation of their public service pay dispute. SIPTU says the action will take place on Wednesday, the 14th of October, following a work-to-rule on September 30th. The union says the government has failed to set up talks on a new public service pay deal since the previous agreement expired in June. People who rent multiple rooms in their home could soon get an increased tax break. The Higher Education Minister is pushing to expand the Rent a Room scheme. Emily Keegan has more.
4: Homeowners who rent more than one room could be in line for a €20,000 tax-free allowance in the upcoming budget. The proposal is being considered as a method to increase the availability of student accommodation. If successful, the Higher Education Minister James Lawless's plan would double the number of students living in Digg-style accommodation to 20,000, according to the Irish Independent. Currently, anyone renting out a room can earn €14,000 tax-free under the scheme, with figures showing more than 18,000 taxpayer units availed of it in 2024. The minister is understood to be pushing for the increase to be directly linked to the number of rooms being rented, rather than a blanket increase to the allowance, which could lead to rents rising instead.
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1: Live.
9: And Taylor Swift has announced the release of a new single this Friday. The 36-year-old revealed Patient Zero last night after teasing fans with a mysterious online countdown. Limited edition versions are available to pre-order until 7 o'clock this evening, or earlier if they sell out. 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
9: Starting with Gaelic Games, two of Limerick's All-Ireland winning sides are in the running for the 2026 Hurler of the Year. Dermot Burns and Garrod Hegarty make the shortlist alongside Cork's Brian Hayes. In all, 13 players from the Treaty County earned All-Star nominations, followed by beaten finalists Galway with 11, while Cork have 7 and Clare have 6. Two Galway men, Jason Rabbit and Killian Treyers, make the shortlist for the Young Hurler of the Year. They're joined by Cork's William Buckley. The awards will be handed out at the All-Stars Banquet on October 30th. In soccer, the Republic of Ireland squad are continuing their preparations to take on Kosovo in the opening game of their Nations League campaign tomorrow. Emir Hallgrimsson is due to speak to media today for the first time since the Israeli FA hinted they would make an official complaint against him. The Ireland boss commented that his side will be playing against genocide in their two upcoming games against Israel. UEFA have not yet received any complaint.
1: 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Don't get caught out with a flat tire. Get a spare wheel kit, including tire, jack, and all the tools you need to get back on the road. 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
9: In Dublin, Concolbert Road inbound has some congestion approaching Island Bridge. There's a queue on Guild Street inbound from Sheriff Street Junction to the Quays. And in Cork, Horgan's Quay has a queue from Lower Glanmire Road Junction to Michael Collins Bridge. And the N28 Ringaskiddy Road eastbound is backed up between Rafine Bridge and Shanbally Cross.
0: Ireland's weather.
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9: Lingering rain and cloud will clear, leaving a mostly dry day with sunny spells and just the odd shower. Highest temperatures of 14 to 19 degrees. 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

0: Ireland's Classic Hits Radio. It is Colm and Lucy in the morning. Good morning to you. Welcome to Wednesday. Wednesday. Good morning. Hey.
1: Hey.
0: This is good. We're going to do this a bit early, right?
1: Yeah.
0: Because we've got a busy show ahead.
1: Yeah. Make us laugh.
0: Now, is it me or is it you? Will I go again?
1: Yeah, I think you should go again, yeah.
0: Yeah, okay. So we've been doing this the last couple of days where people have to send us in like 30 seconds of a joke to make, and Lucy concentrates on my face and sees, do I crack a smile or not? And
1: I stared his face like a driving instructor.
0: That's it. And I'm a tough nut to crack at the best of times.
1: Depends.
0: Yeah, that's true.
1: Time of day.
0: Yeah, it really is. And who it is. Anyway, the Galway Comedy Festival is returning for 2026. We're running from Tuesday 20th to Monday 26th of October. It's amazing.
1: Such good lineup, guys. Have a look. Check them out. Deirdre O'Kane, Dara Breen, Al Porter, Tommy Tiernan, Emma Doran.
0: Yeah, and many
1: Jack
0: many,
1: D.
0: Jack D. I saw Jack D a couple of years ago at the Vodafone Comedy Festival. Hilarious. So what we want to do is we want to send you and a guest along to the festival in style. We're going to put you up in the Clebourne Hotel for a weekend with dinner and tickets to any show for Friday and Saturday night. That's just a great weekend.
1: Yeah, it is.
0: If you're into your comedy,
1: yeah,
0: you've got your location, you've got your bed, you've got your dinner, and you've got your tickets.
1: Yeah.
0: It's all thanks to the Galway Comedy Festival. Carefully curated crack.
1: It's a week before midterm as well, so it's nice to have a little break before the kids are off.
0: Oh, yeah, the weekend. Yeah. I would do that. I want that, actually.
1: But you're not going.
0: Can I make myself laugh? No.
1: So, well, look, let's call a spade a spade.
0: Mm.
1: You're the only person that thinks you're funny.
0: I know. Well, we'll see. We'll see in the next couple of months.
1: Mm-hmm. Mm-hmm.
0: Anyway, meantime, why Jeremy's even laughing now behind the glass. Mm. You know? Yeah. Mm. Meantime, what we want you to do is to WhatsApp us your joke 087-188-0008. We'll get a qualifier each day.
1: Don't send us a message. We need a verbal.
0: Oh, yeah,
1: Don't write a joke. It's not funny.
0: It's all about the delivery. So, maybe you tell them.
1: Make us laugh.
0: Okay, you know what to do. 087-188-0008. We'll give you about 6 minutes to make us laugh.
1: Mm-hmm. Good luck, guys. Good luck.
0: It is Ireland's Classic. It's ready.

0: Ireland's classic hits radio. It is Colm and Lucy in the morning. Yes, it is. And to remind you that the Galway Comedy Festival is returning for 2026, running from Tuesday 20th to Monday 26th of October. Check out the Galway Festival for tickets. Tommy Tiernan, Emma Doran, Dara Breen, Deirdre O'Kane, Jack Dee, as we mentioned as well.
1: Oh, yeah.
0: So this is very early to try and make us laugh. And Jeremy said there has been quite a lot of people, but the quality just isn't up.
1: Right. Okay. Do we need to give them more time?
0: Well, we really need to knock it out by 7:30, right?
1: We get another 7 minutes to try and be funny, guys.
0: Well, I've got two, right?
1: And the standard is appalling.
0: Well, we can have a listen to them, right? We've got two. These are okay and clean to play. Yeah. Okay, they've been checked by everybody. Okay. Right. All right, are you ready for this? So this is, sorry, you've got to try and crack me and make me laugh. And I'm a bit spicy this morning. I'll be honest.
1: What does that mean?
0: A bit cranky this morning.
1: Well, people are used to this.
0: Well, that's probably true. Yeah. Okay, Will, give it your best, please.
2: Will here in Cork. Just wondering, what do you get if you cross a hippo with an elephant and a rhinoceros? Telefino.
0: Helifino. Yeah, no, I got it. Helifino.
1: Yeah. Not even.
0: These are sort of more what I would expect from Jess.
1: Yes, Jess, my daughter. Who's, yeah, Jess. Nine. Good morning, Jess.
0: Yeah, morning, Jess. And a fine young comedian as well.
1: Yeah, thank you.
0: That's sort of the standard. Mm-hmm. We needed a bit more. And the knock knock or what do you get? It's not really.
1: No.
0: You know what I mean?
1: We're not even accepting jokes with knockers in them.
0: No, knockers in them. I didn't know that was a rule.
1: No
0: and
1: knockers.
0: That's an interesting rule.
1: No knock knock, no knockers.
0: Oh, knock knock knockers.
1: Yeah.
0: Are we knock knock knockers?
1: Yeah. Knocker jokes.
0: Sean, would you like to present yours, please, to the panel?
3: Mm-hmm. Morning, Colm, Lucy.
1: Morning.
3: Here's one for you.
1: Yeah.
3: What's green and round? Jumps up and down a tree and shouts, I'm the pear.
1: Don't know.
3: A mad apple. Good luck.
1: No.
0: It's just doing his own sound effects behind it. It sounds like he's in a horror movie set. But it's this, what do you get?
1: No.
0: What do you call?
1: No.
0: I need
1: not
0: more.
1: We're not doing knock knock, what you get, what you call, or anybody's knockers.
0: No. It's more a case of, hey, there I was walking to the shops.
1: Oh, so you're looking for like a limerick?
0: No. I don't know what I'm looking for.
1: Look, he doesn't know what he's looking for, but he's not satisfied. Okay, guys?
0: Okay.
1: Up your game and come back with more.
0: Yeah, we'll give you...
1: The man is getting angry now.
0: We'll give you four. So far, we've no qualifier for today. And if that's the case,

0: The person who will go in.
1: Nobody's going to go away.
0: No, no, no.
1: Nobody's going to go in and say, cop on.
0: I will put my name in as a qualifier for this, for today, if there's no good joke. And if my name is pulled out on Friday, so be it. You've only yourself to blame.
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0: Okay, we may have a qualifier after the headlines for Joke of the Day. We'll see what for the Galway Comedy Festival. We'll see what happens. We've got three people lined up. First off, though, we need to go to the newsroom. Brona has an update.
18: Morning, Colm. Here's the main news headlines. TikTok is due before the Oireachtas Media Committee today amid growing concern over videos showing dangerous and illegal driving. The Taoiseach wants to explore global rules to govern AI development. Thousands of hospital workers are set to walk off the job next month. People who rent multiple rooms in their home could soon get an increased tax break. And a new child-focused programme incorporating trauma and attachment practices for foster carers is being launched today. In sport, two of Limerick's All-Ireland winning side are in the running for the 2026 Hurler of the Year. Dermot Burns and Gareth Hegarty make the shortlist alongside Cork's Brian Hayes. And the Republic of Ireland squad are continuing their preparations to take on Kosovo in the opening game of their Nations League campaign tomorrow. And the weather, lingering rain and cloud will clear, leaving a mostly dry day with sunny spells and just the odd shower. Highest temperatures of 14 to 19 degrees.
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18: In Dublin, the M50 southbound is backed up between Junction 4 Ballymun and Junction 6 Blanchardstown. St John's Road is backed up between Military Road Junction and Island Bridge. Gardiner Street inbound has a delay from Railway Street Junction to Beresford Place. And in Cork, the Cork Road northbound in Carrigaline is busy from the Grotto to Janeville, and Lower Glanmire Road inbound has a queue from the Coat of Arms statue to the North Ring Road junction. And now you're up to date on Ireland's Classic Hits Radio.
0: Thank you, Brona.
1: Thank you, Brona. Okay, coming up on Celebrity Loose, part one, Piers Morgan talks about Princess Diana's brother's new book.
0: Okay.
1: And he's not happy.
0: And we've got to wrap up these jokes now. You ready for this?
1: Mm-hmm.
0: Okay, three jokes. One of them is possibly will be, well, one of them will be the qualifier because the previous ones just weren't up to scratch.
1: Pants.
0: They were pants, basically. Mm-hmm. This is with thanks to our friends in the Comedy Festival, the Galway Comedy Festival.
1: What are notes going on over there?
0: I have so many pieces of paper, I need to get rid of them. The Galway Comedy Festival is Tuesday 20th, Monday 26th of October. Check out galwaycomedyfestival.ie. This is for a weekend in the Clybourne Hotel. I'd love this.
1: Mm-hmm.
0: Weekend, nice. You get dinner and you get tickets to 20 show on the Friday and Saturday night of the festival.
1: Switch off.
0: We just want you to make me laugh, and I haven't so far this morning.
1: It's not angry, even, guys.
0: Not even cracked a smile. Nothing.
1: Nothing.
19: Morning, Colin. Morning, Lucy. Morning. Foxy here.
1: Foxy.
19: So last week, a friend of mine, Gav, passed away.
1: Oh.
19: He took too many heartburn tablets. Still can't believe Gav was gone. Boom, boom.
1: Gav was gone. And Gav was gone.
20: Hi, Colm and Lucy, this is Vega here. Did you hear about the zoo with one dog? It was a shih tzu.
1: Hey!
0: That's
1: Vega.
0: Good!
1: That was good.
0: Okay, hang on, Mary. Vega!
21: Good morning, guys. This is Mary here from Galway. We've all heard of things going viral. Has anyone ever heard of anything going bacterial or fungal, though? Great show. Bye.
1: Did you? No, nothing. No. Not happy.
0: You no. Laughed at Foxy.
1: Yeah, who did you like the best?
0: I did like the zoo joke.
1: Go on then.
0: Okay, Veggie, you've qualified.
1: You've qualified. Good woman. You're over the chance of these tickets and this amazing trip.
0: Yes,
1: Veggie.
0: An amazing prize. With thanks for friends at Comedy Festival. Check out galwaycomedyfestival.ie. It's just your delivery. I love.
1: Yeah.
20: Hi, Colm and Lucy. This is Vega here. Did you hear about the zoo with one dog? It was a shih tzu.
1: Funny.
0: Just his dry delivery. This is quite Jimmy Carr.
1: Funny.
0: It'd be like if it was Jenny Carr.
1: It's gonna be Lucy's next.
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1: 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See talbotcollection.ie.
2: So Princess Diana's brother, Earl Spencer, has brought out this book.
3: Yeah.
2: Which we talked about briefly the other day. It's called Swan Song, Diana, My Sister, by Charles Spencer.
3: Mm-hmm.
2: But my best buddy and future ex-husband,
3: okay,
2: Piers Morgan, he has a podcast called Uncensored. You guys probably know this. I listen to him every single day. I just love him. Anyway, he's furious. He was mentioned in the book and the facts were wrong. This is what he says.
4: Well, Spencer wants us to believe every word of his book, and in particular, the incendiary claims he's made about phone calls and things that now King Charles is reputed to have said. But my belief, based on what he's written about me, which has turned out to be completely untrue, is that he's about as far removed from a historian as you could possibly be. How could he be claiming to be an historian, putting this out for public record for centuries to come, when he can't even get a basic story right involving me within a 2-year range? It's preposterous. He's lied about the tone of our conversation, and he knows he has. And that, to me, begs the question, well, if he's got that so egregiously wrong, then is he to be believed about his recollection of the tone of the conversations he had with then Prince Charles? I would argue he's not.
3: Mm-hmm.
2: Yeah, yeah, and it makes sense. So Pierce is suing him, the Earl has since come out and said, oh, look, maybe I didn't double-check the facts there.
3: Wow.
2: And Pierce is like, I don't care. You published a complete lie about me. I would like a donation to be made to the King's Trust for the damage that you've caused with your lie.
3: But he also
2: and Pierce will not back down.
3: But he also wants the book taken off shelves as well.
2: Yes.
3: Yeah, because it can't be a book.
2: It's an inaccuracy.
3: Exactly. So it can't be a historical tome when there's so many inaccuracies in it.
2: And the bizarre thing is, love him or hate him, I love Pierce Morgan.
3: No, I know you do.
2: Him and Princess Diana were very good friends.
3: Yeah.
2: And often, according to more sources than just Pierce, Princess Diana would contact him about stories. And then they would write up the story. Pierce himself would meet Princess Diana, show her the story and say, are you happy? Can you approve this story?
3: Yeah.
2: She'd say yes or no. And then he would print it. They had a very good relationship. They used to go out for dinner together. They used to meet up together. And I think this is what's hurting Pierce as well, is that he loved Princess Diana.
3: But also, if this is a historical book and Spencer's quoting stuff that happened in 83 and Pierce Morgan didn't join the Mirror till 85, right?
2: Yeah.
3: You would think somebody would fact check.
2: You would.
3: Think his editors or his researchers.
2: He's a historian. You'd think that he's used to doing his research and double checking and ticking and I got that one wrong.
3: Nah, you got it wrong, buddy.
2: Now, speaking of books, Nikisha Hand's book, Not the Perfect Victim, was published yesterday. Nikisha Hand, as you all know, took a civil case against Conor McGregor and won it.
3: Yeah.
2: And so without going into too much detail, it's a description of the horror that went on for her.
3: And afterwards as well.
2: And afterwards. And life now. She did a very good interview actually with Brendan O'Connor and Daily Star covering it today, page 4 and 5. I have bought the book in support of her, and I will read it and let you know. But I think we all know that, this is definitely a book to get behind.
3: It's going to be a tough read.
2: Yeah.
3: But it's well worth reading, yeah.
2: Yeah, and well done, Nikisha Hand.
3: Mm-hmm.
2: Okay, more Celebrity Loose at 9:40.
3: Okay, Phil Collins on the way.
0: Celebrity Loose.
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2: What did Lucy Kennedy say to Colm Hayes? It's worth €33,000.
3: €33,000.
2: That's what it's worth. Julie, good morning.
4: Yes, good morning.
2: Good morning.
3: Good morning, Julie Gibbons.
2: How you doing?
4: I'm doing well. How are you two?
2: We're good, thanks, we think.
3: We're very
2: good. It's a bit cold in the studio.
3: Yes.
2: But we're fine, well, thanks, Julie. How are you doing?
4: I can't believe I've got through again.
2: Good.
4: Brilliant.
3: Now, sorry, you're very low. I'm just turning you up there a little bit on our mixing desk unit.
4: Sorry.
3: There you go.
2: Oh, you're okay.
3: Get a little closer.
2: Julie,
3: to
2: we just want to make sure that we hear your guess correctly.
3: Yeah.
2: What are you thinking for 33,000?
4: Right. How many times have you been at mine?
2: How many times have you been at mime?
3: Mime?
2: How many times you at...
1: The answer is two.
3: Ah, Julie, that wasn't a question, and I've never been at mime.
2: Mine, as in my house.
4: At Lucy's, yes.
3: Oh, yeah, sorry.
2: At mine.
3: It's not mine. No, it's not mine. Our mime. We can knock
2: sorry,
3: two
2: Julie.
3: Out there, yeah. Or down a mine.
2: Not everyone's coffee has kicked in, if you know what I mean. Good talking to you, Julie.
4: Thank you very much.
2: Bye-bye.
3: See you later.
4: Bye-bye. Have a good day.
2: You too. Michael, who's also going, Michael, do you know Julie Gibbons?
5: No, never met her yet.
2: Oh,
3: all right, okay.
2: Yet.
3: Okay,
2: I like the way you say that. Good. Future friends. Oh, cute. Okay, Michael, what are you thinking? 33,000.
5: How many times have you worked at Christmas?
2: How many times have you worked at
3: Christmas?
2: How many times you... At
1: the answer is two.
3: Oh, sadly, not the question today, sir. Sorry about that, man. All right.
2: Bye-bye, Michael.
3: See you later, man.
2: God bless.
3: Bye-bye. Bye-bye.
2: Right, guys, we'll do that again later on. What did Lucy Kennedy say to Colm Hayes?
3: Yeah, we'll do it after 9 o'clock. Okay. It's 8 minutes away from 8. It's Ireland's Classic Hits Radio.

0: Breakfast Classic. It's Radio. It is Colin Lucy in the morning. Good morning to you. All right, stay with us. Seven Deadly Spins in the next hour.
1: Yep.
0: We got our
1: Ask Lucy Anything.
0: Oh, we got Ask Lucy Anything after
1: Five
0: nine.
1: Busy, yeah.
0: Yeah. Sting, The Police, Ace of Base, Spice Girls, all on the way.
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11: At 8 o'clock, good morning, I'm Brona Cox. TikTok will face questions from TDs and senators today over videos showing dangerous and illegal driving. The social media platform will tell the Oireachtas Media Committee it removed thousands of videos promoting dangerous driving in the first half of the year. It comes amid concern that online content could encourage or glorify behaviour that puts lives at risk. Committee Chair Labour Alan Kelly says platforms need to explain how they're tackling the problem.
12: Why can't TikTok ensure that this content never appears online? Why can't they ensure that any other illegal content, bullying content, other forms of content don't appear online? AI now is so advanced that they can use AI to ensure such content is taken down or doesn't even get up there in the first place.
11: The Taoiseach wants to explore global rules to govern AI development. It comes after US President Donald Trump said yesterday he wouldn't be restricting the sector and would oppose any such moves. He also called for artificial intelligence to be relabeled superintelligence. Micheál Martin thinks there needs to be some level of structure on the development of this technology.
1: We are, as a country, open to exploring a global framework in respect of AI, and by the way, it is a superintelligence too, but we're open to exploring with other members, other countries and other members of the UN, what a global framework might look like in terms of the frontier technologies that are developing.
11: People who rent multiple rooms in their home could soon get an increased tax break. The Higher Education Minister is pushing to expand the rent-a-room scheme. Emily Keegan has more.
13: Homeowners who rent more than one room could be in line for a €20,000 tax-free allowance in the upcoming budget. The proposal is being considered as a method to increase the availability of student accommodation. If successful, the Higher Education Minister James Lawless's plan would double the number of students living in Digg-style accommodation to 20,000, according to the Irish Independent. Currently, anyone renting out a room can earn €14,000 tax-free under the scheme, with figures showing more than 18,000 taxpayer units availed of it in 2024. The minister is understood to be pushing for the increase to be directly linked to the number of rooms being rented, rather than a blanket increase to the allowance, which could lead to rents rising instead.
11: More than 11,000 hospital workers are to stage a one-day strike next month in a dispute over public service pay. SIPTU members across 30 hospitals will walk off the job on October 14th, following a work-to-rule later this month. The union says talks on a new pay agreement have yet to begin, despite the previous deal expiring in June. It says the industrial action can still be avoided if meaningful negotiations get underway.
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2: Live.
11: And deadlocks, double votes, a shock banishment and a final countdown at the fire pit. The Traitors Ireland ended in dramatic fashion last night, with Anna and Diego the final two left standing after Pádraig was voted out in the last major twist. Both were revealed as faithfuls, sharing the prize pot and bringing weeks of suspicion and betrayal to an end.
14: Just one to traitors.
15: I'm in shock, I think. I can't believe it.
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11: Starting with Gaelic Games, two of Limerick's All-Ireland winning side are in the running for the 2026 Hurler of the Year. Dermot Burns and Garrod Hegarty make the shortlist, alongside Cork's Brian Hayes. In all, 13 players from the Treaty County earned All-Star nominations, followed by beaten finalists Galway with 11, while Cork have 7 and Clare have 6. Two Galway men, Jason Rabbit and Killian Treyers, make the shortlist for the Young Hurler of the Year. They're joined by Cork's William Buckley. The awards will be handed out at the All-Stars Banquet on October 30th. In soccer, the Republic of Ireland squad are continuing their preparations to take on Kosovo in the opening game of their Nations League campaign tomorrow. Hamir Hallgrimsson is due to speak to media today for the first time since the Israeli FA hinted they could make an official complaint against him. The Ireland boss commented that his side will be playing against genocide in their upcoming games against Israel. UEFA have not yet received any complaint.
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11: In Dublin, Drummartin Link Road northbound is packed between the M50 and Goatstown Cross. In Galway, Barna Road eastbound has a queue between the Post Office and Capa Road Junction. Headford Road southbound has a delay from Castlegar Road Junction to the Quincentennial Bridge Junction. And in Cork, there's a queue on the N28 northbound from the Carrigaline Road Junction to the Rochestown Road slip.
4: Ireland's weather.
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11: Lingering rain and cloud will clear, leaving a mostly dry day with sunny spells and just the odd shower. Highest temperatures of 14 to 19 degrees. 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

0: Alrighty, would you like to play 7 Deadly Spins with us today? If so, here is your tease. In the song, Uptown Girl, what item can he not afford to buy her? Excuse me, did you just burp during
1: this? No, I did not. I'm actually even not here.
0: Oh.
1: Yeah.
0: In the song, Uptown Girl, what item can he...
1: What?
0: Is that a burp again?
1: No, I cleaned on the chair.
0: What item can he not afford to buy her? 087-188-0008.
1: It actually rhymes with girls.
0: Okay.
1: Tell yourself, because I wouldn't have known that. I wouldn't have known that.
0: I would have.
1: Alright, okay. Okay. Stay with us. We will be playing for anything from 3,000 down to 250 euros in cash.
0: Yeah.
1: Right after Sting. It's Ireland's Classic Hits Radio. We heard a great story about Sting yesterday.
0: Yesterday? Oh, Sting and his yoga.
1: Yes.
0: Hashtag obsessed.
1: Okay, yeah.

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1: Okay, we ask this tease in the song Uptown Girl. What item can he not afford to buy her? Pearls.
2: Can buy her pearls. Oh, sorry.
1: Paul, good morning. He was on his way to work and he thought the police were following him, or the guards, as we call them over here. Paul, what's the story? Are you on the run?
3: The police see me talking to you on the phone. I was pressing the button on the phone.
1: blame me.
3: Sorry, Lucy. So,
1: I have to go.
3: I can't go on the call. I have to head off. Sorry.
1: Oh, you have to go now?
3: Yeah, they want to have a word with me.
2: Oh, jeez.
1: No way.
2: Oh, no.
1: Put them on to me.
2: No.
1: Yes, put them on to me.
2: You can't. Then it's obvious he's on the phone.
1: No. I don't want Paul to get...
3: They said I could finish the call. Can I go through to the quiz show?
1: Okay, right. But are they there? Put us on speaker.
2: He's on speaker, I think.
3: You're on speaker.
1: Morning, everybody.
2: Hi, guys. Let's just see if we can get him.
1: Morning, everybody.
3: Morning.
1: Let's see. I think Paul's spoofing.
3: Honest to God, they see me touching my phone. I was talking to you on the phone. I was touching it. I was pulling into my... I'm working in the job. They see me.
2: Right.
1: So are they listening to this phone call now?
3: They are. They're actually waiting for me to... I'm trying to open my store as well. So pandemonium for about probably a couple of minutes. But anyway, how are you, Lucy?
1: Good, thank you. I would just like to thank them for their ongoing hard work.
2: Yes, the service.
1: I love the Gardaí.
2: Thank you for your service.
1: I would like to be a female Garda.
2: Would you?
1: Yes.
2: Okay, wow.
1: I love them. And I'm not saying that because you're about to be arrested. But
2: yes. I think also what we need to do is try and spin the wheel to see if we can get you a few bob to pay the fine.
1: The bail. Okay.
2: Yeah, for bail money. Yeah. Here we go.
3: Yeah, okay, thank you.
2: First time player Paul in Dublin. Brilliant, okay. Anywhere from 3,000 down to 250 euros. We are playing for, between you and whoever's in the back car and the guards, you're all playing for 1,100 euros. 1,100
3: euros. Okay, oh no. Oh, God, right, okay.
1: I know. Yeah. Could we make your morning any worse?
2: Let's see.
1: Right, we'll stick 49 seconds on the clock, ask you 7 questions in that time.
2: Yes.
1: And then we'll let you go off to Mountjoy. Okay?
2: Okay.
1: Are we ready?
2: Officers.
3: Ready to go.
2: Officers. Okay. Officers,
1: we don't call them officers.
2: No, because they're listening.
1: We don't say officers.
2: I always
1: they're
2: say officers.
1: Irish.
2: Okay.
1: Gardaí.
2: Okay. Gardaí, the clock starts now.
1: How many members were in Westlife when they released Uptown Girl?
3: 5.
1: What song did Gabrielle duet with East 17 on?
3: Pass.
1: In what country was the restaurant Nando's founded?
3: Mexico.
1: What spice is used on the majority of foods in Nando's?
3: Chili.
1: Haribo sweets originated in which country?
3: England.
1: In what year did the famous fall of the Berlin Wall happen?
3: 1990.
1: Who released an album in the 70s called The Wall?
3: The Eagles.
2: Oh,
1: Paul, I don't know how you're going to get this bail money.
2: Yeah, Paul, you got one right, for
1: Paul,
2: God's sake.
1: You're goosed. Absolutely goosed.
3: No, okay, get the handcuffs on.
2: Hang on a second. Before they take you away.
1: Charlie, your own business.
2: Let's go through your report card. How many members were in Westlife when they released Uptown Girl? You got that right, 5.
1: The duet that East 17 did with Gabrielle was If You Ever.
2: Yeah. Nando's was founded in South Africa.
1: Peri Peri is the spice used in Nando's.
2: Haribo sweets originated in Germany.
1: I think you said 1989. Which
2: no, he said 1990.
1: Oh, come on, let's not split hairs. The guy's about to be arrested.
2: Okay, go on then.
1: We'll give you that, you're a year out.
2: 99. And the Eagles didn't release The Wall, Pink Floyd released The Wall. He's still there.
3: Yeah.
2: Oh, I'm just checking because I thought I heard
1: somebody.
2: He's
1: on the bonnet.
2: He's on the bonnet.
3: They just as the late Larry Gogan used to say, they just didn't suit me.
1: No, they didn't. Anyway, enjoy prison.
2: See you later.
3: Thanks,
2: Brian. Bye.
1: Bye, Paul.
2: That's the first. That's our first.
1: I don't believe him.
2: I sort of do. Send us a picture, Paul, to prove.
1: Yeah.
2: You've got to be hugging one of the cops, okay?
1: Cops? Officers? What is wrong with you? Guards? Guardy?
2: Too much on TikTok, I think. Too much on TikTok.
1: Good luck to you, Paul. I'm not going to visit you. Well, actually, I might. I'll see who I'm fixed.
2: Good show. OB, Mountjoy.
1: Good show. OB, Mountjoy. Yeah.
2: Captive audience.
1: Yeah.
2: Pretty obvious. Okay, so thanks for friends on Auto Express. Luxury used cars with low finance in Ballybrick, Galway, Dock Road, Limerick, and autoexpress.ie, okay? All right, what are we doing? Here comes the siren.
1: Taking a break.
2: Yeah, I think so, after that.
1: Exhausted.
2: Okay, it's Ireland's
1: classic. How do we get Paul out of prison?
2: It's Ireland's classic.

0: Lava. Ireland's Classic Hits Radio. This is Colm and Lucy in the morning, 23 minutes after 8 o'clock. Have you ever done a Rubik's Cube?
1: Rubik's Cube?
0: Rubik's Cube.
1: Yes.
0: Were you good?
1: No, I could complete it, yes.
0: I don't think I've ever completed a Rubik's Cube.
1: Really?
0: I think I threw it against the wall. I think I tried to take it apart.
1: No, I went through a phase definitely when I was younger.
0: Right.
1: Now, not like these crazy Rubik's Cube experts. But we have one in our house. I definitely went through a phase of loving it. I found it quite therapeutic, actually.
0: There was a bit of that.
1: Yeah.
0: Do you ever get to the stage where you just hated it so much that you just took all the colours off and then put them back on the right way?
1: No.
0: Okay.
1: No, I'd be a lot calmer than that.
0: Right, or at the point where you can actually clip the whole thing off into three separate bits and then put it back together again with a hammer. No?
1: No.
0: No, okay, no. Okay. Maybe it was just somebody I know. There is a girl now who is, she's 6 years of age, right? Chinese girl. She's just broken the record and she's beating everybody. She's a Chinese schoolgirl, 6 years of age, and she has completed a Rubik's Cube in how much? How long? How quick?
1: So you say something like 6 seconds.
0: It's 4.3 seconds.
1: Yeah. I've seen them in action and it looks like they turn it. I don't know how they do it. It literally looks like they turn it over and bam.
0: It's mad. Done. Okay, so just to say, 4.3 seconds. 1, 2, 3, 4. She's finished.
1: Yeah.
0: That is scary, isn't it?
1: It's unbelievable.
0: That is scary.
1: Super, super speedy.
0: And she's actually done it twice. They call her the speed cuber. She broke the women's world record twice this month at two competitions. She's the very first female speed cuber to average under 4.5 seconds. There is a video of it. Can we put the video up online on our Instagram page, yeah? We're going to have a look for it. The video shows her wearing a red gingham bow on her head, solving the Rubik's Cube at lightning speed before placing it on the table, clapping her hands and pumping her fist in the air. Well done.
1: Fist bump.
0: Yes. Her mother said solving a Rubik's Cube improves focus, memory, logical thinking, spatial awareness, and helps develop a healthy mindset towards winning and losing.
1: There you are.
0: There you are. That's amazing.
1: There you are.
0: 4.3 seconds.
1: Yeah. Well done. Well done.
0: Is that brilliant?
1: Congratulations. God,
0: I would love to know, right? Like, if we could return to... I'm going to clip this out right now and keep this story.
1: Yeah.
0: And I'm going to return to it in 20 years' time. Okay, maybe not 20. Maybe
1: I hate to be rude.
0: No, just
1: I don't think you're going to be here in 20 years.
0: Of course,
1: time.
0: I'll be here in 20 years' time.
1: You'll be 84.
0: Yeah, I'll be playing tennis with Cliff Richard.
1: I don't think Cliff will be here.
0: Oh, well, with somebody then. And I'd like to see where this young lady is. What's
1: right, you keep
0: doing.
1: That Irish goal.
0: I am. I thought her name was Liam for a minute, but it's not. It's Leanne.
1: Leanne.
0: Yeah. There you go. 4.3 seconds. Try that at home, kids.
1: Nice.
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14: 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He was on Beat the Presenters with us yesterday. Owen, love, here are the boys just for you.
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1: Have a great day, man. Have a great day. Okay, 8:30 on the button. Let's go to the newsroom. Brona has an update.
2: Morning column. Here's the main news headlines. TikTok will face questions from TDs and senators today over videos showing dangerous and illegal driving. US and Iranian officials have held discussions on the sidelines of the United Nations General Assembly. People who rent multiple rooms in their home could soon get an increased tax break. The Parades Commission in the North is expected to start deliberations today over whether or not to grant permission for an Orange Order parade that's been banned for nearly 30 years. And almost 20 million passengers travelled through Dublin and Cork airports in the first half of the year, up 5% on 2025. In sport, Limerick lead the way with 13 nominations for the 2026 Hurling All-Stars. Former Dublin goalkeeper Cleona O'Connor has been ratified as the new manager of the Westmeath Senior Ladies Footballers. And Hamir Hallgrimsson is due to speak to media today for the first time since the Israeli FA hinted they could make an official complaint against him. And the weather, lingering rain and cloud will clear, leaving a mostly dry day with sunny spells and just the odd shower. Highest temperatures of 14 to 19 degrees.
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2: In Dublin, the N7 inbound is congested from Junction 7 Kill to a collision at Junction 4 Rathcoole. In Galway, there's a delay on the N6 inbound from Junction 19 Oranmore to Coola roundabout. In Limerick, traffic on Condell Road inbound is solid before Shelburne Road Junction to Shannon Bridge roundabout. And in Cork, the N25 westbound is busy from the Dunkettle interchange to Glanmire roundabout. And now you're up to date on Ireland's Classic Hits Radio.
0: 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Coming up, beat the presenters.
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1: With Bunratty Castle and Folk Park, Rome a mighty fortress, feast like royalty at their medieval banquets, and wander through charming cottages and streets brimming with old Irish tales. 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
2: Each of the presenters.
3: Yes, indeed. Are we ready? We got Lydia on the line.
2: Lydia!
4: Good morning.
2: Good morning.
3: Good
2: How
3: good
2: you
3: morning.
2: Doing?
3: Good.
4: Good.
2: Good. Happy 10th birthday.
4: Thank you.
2: Thank you. When did you turn 10?
4: Yesterday.
2: Okay, well, you know what's going to happen, eh? Here are the boys just for you.
3: Okay.

0: Okay.
1: Believe it.
0: Yes.
1: So, you love baby dolls, so do I, and you love animals, so do I.
2: Yeah.
0: Yeah.
1: Yeah.
2: Yeah.
1: Tell us about your animals first.
2: I have a dog.
1: Oh, what kind of a doggy do you have?
2: Called Ella.
0: Ella. Ella. Okay, yeah.
1: And is Ella expecting puppies?
2: Yeah.
1: Oh, it's so exciting. What kind of a doggy is Ella?
2: Cavachon.
1: So it could be tiny little white, and then maybe little white puppies.
0: Do we know how many puppies she's going
1: to
0: have?
1: In her tummy.
0: Yeah?
2: Six.
1: Six puppies in her tummy. And then what will you guys do with the puppies?
2: Rehome them.
0: They'll get to, I'm sure they'll get to beautiful homes.
1: And let's talk about your baby dolls. What baby dolls do you have?
2: Silicon and finer ones.
1: Are they our generation dolls?
2: No.
1: Oh, sorry, silicone.
0: Okay,
1: right,
0: yeah.
1: Yes. So, Lydia, my daughter Jess, she's 9. She's actually 10. She's 2 months younger than you. She's going to be 10 in December. She also has a silicone baby doll.
0: Oh, yeah.
1: And so our house, it's very embarrassing when I go to the shops because I have to buy baby Pampers. And I can see the lady behind the till looking at me thinking, Lucy, you don't have a brand new baby, but it's for Jess's baby doll.
0: Oh, okay.
1: What do you call your baby?
2: Jen.
0: Jen. Oh, that's
1: and is
0: cute.
1: Jen a good baby? Does she sleep beside you at night?
2: Yeah.
1: Yeah.
0: Do you have chickens?
2: Yeah.
0: How many chickens do you have?
2: Eight.
0: And do they lay fresh eggs? Do you go and collect the eggs?
2: Yeah.
0: Oh,
1: yeah.
0: Wow. Here we go. Alrighty.
1: Okay. Lydia, love, what are you thinking? You can ask us any question you want.
2: How many days does a cabochon dog hold?
0: Go on.
2: How many days does a dog, a cabochon dog, carry her puppies?
1: Oh,
0: that's a great question.
1: How many days does a cabochon dog carry her puppies?
0: So,
1: days, let's think. Well, humans are like 9 months.
0: Humans are 9 months. An elephant is 2 years.
1: Blimey heck.
0: Yeah, I know. I know, seriously.
1: I'd say 4 months. I wouldn't say longer.
0: What did you say?
1: Well, she said days. So she wants days. Would she get away with days? Okay, what's 16 by 30?
0: Oh, God. There's a 60.
1: Stuart.
0: 390.
1: 390 days.
2: Both of you are wrong.
1: Oh! How many days?
2: It's 63.
0: Oh!
1: What?
0: 63 days! That's pretty cool, isn't it?
2: Yeah.
1: Is that like under 3 months?
0: Like two months? 31 days in a month.
1: Oh, wow. My God. Well, now, okay, I don't feel as bad for Ella anymore.
0: Yeah, she'll be fine.
1: The babies are going to come out soon.
0: Jeez.
1: Lydia, well done, love. You've won a family pass to Bunratty Castle and Folk Park. And you also have the chance of winning our €50 toy shop voucher on Friday.
0: Great question as well. Great question.
1: Good talking
2: to
1: you, love.
2: Thank you very much.
1: You're welcome.
0: Oh, thank you. Take care. Bye-bye.
2: Have a nice day.
1: You too, love. Bye.
0: Bye.
1: Love her.
0: Have a nice day, Lydia.
1: Such a good girl. Hey, would you like to play tomorrow, guys? 0871 88 0008.
0: Okay, and reminding you, of course, it is with thanks to our friends in bunrallycastle.ie. Roam a mighty fortress, feast like royalty at our medieval banquets, and wander through charming cottages and streets brimming with old Irish tales. Bunrallycastle.ie. Sophie Ellis Bextor on the way, and the finale of The Traitors on the way.
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0: great theme tune.
1: Okay. Little spoiler alert warning, everybody. But how can you avoid it? It is everywhere.
0: It's over.
1: Every single piece of social media, every social media, even Bebo is going on about it. We are talking Traitors, the finale. And who should we speak to? Maria, good morning.
0: Maria.
2: Good morning, Colin. Good morning, Lucy.
0: Good morning. Have you slept?
2: I was disgusted.
1: Oh, warm, God. The faithful's warm.
2: My little smiling assassin. Yeah. Now, I'll be honest with you, right? I had to pause the television to give Auntie Lily in heaven time to get the baseball bat to keep the devil from the door.
1: Oh, for God's sake. Okay,
2: Screaming at the television.
1: Right.
2: But then, you see, Porrick didn't stab her in the back.
1: No,
2: which I was expecting him to do, and he didn't. So it's like, okay, you're not too bad.
1: What was
2: but
1: amazing?
2: Then at that point,
1: yeah, so I never knew this rule, this dagger rule. That was really unusual or different. And it was used once, I think, in the BBC show.
2: Now, you see, this is the thing. It was completely confusing because they use it differently in the BBC show. When you're doing a game of chance, in the BBC show, you're both given a box. The two people that are up for banishment are given a box. And whoever gets the shield inside the box is the one that stays.
1: Yes.
2: Mm-hmm. But the people that were voting them out were given the box last night. So I'm kind of looking going, oh, hang on, what's happening? So it was a different way of doing things. They did it last night, which I thought was brilliant.
1: Yeah, yeah.
2: But Diego got the dagger. The nice, quiet, unassuming man, and he smashed it.
1: Yeah.
2: The whole way through, like, he was brilliant. Nice, quiet, unassuming, not upsetting anybody, not getting into any scraps with anybody, and he just walked away with him and Anna with everything.
1: Now, quiet ones, guys.
0: It's always the quiet ones you've got to watch out for.
2: Now, I didn't want Porrick to win. Once me smiling assassin Carla was gone, I want the faithfuls to win now. Because if Porrick had won it all and me smiling assassin got nothing, I'd have been snapping.
1: So they walk away with €48,850 between them. Yeah, nice money.
2: Between the two of them,
1: And Diego admitted afterwards that they were, in fact, having secret conversations, right? Anna and Diego, that you didn't even see on camera, that they were doing a little agreement together because they were fairly convinced that it was Porrick and Carla. But still, they were just hedging their bets, though, weren't they, till the last moment?
2: They were.
1: Yeah.
2: But at the same time, like, when I realised he had the dagger, because I was on voice note to my best friend.
1: Oh, God,
2: and I was saying to her, I wonder, Anna and Diego, mates, like, has this been going on all along, that they have been friends all along? But it turns out the secret conversations were happening.
1: Yeah.
2: They played it brilliantly.
1: I know. It's lovely to hear them afterwards, what they're going to do, because they're all over the papers, obviously, this morning, and Anna's saying that she's putting the money aside for IVF, and I think Diego, is he getting married? I think he's getting married pretty soon as well.
2: He's going on his honeymoon.
1: He's going on his honeymoon, that's what it is,
2: because his husband was in the show as well, but nobody knew it.
1: You're joking me.
2: Oh, yeah. Dennis is actually Diego's husband.
1: Wow.
2: He was there but he went out early on.
1: Yeah,
2: they all only found out last night that Dennis was actually Diego's husband.
1: Oh, that's nice, isn't it? So, look, it's been a huge success.
0: What are you going to do now, Maria? Like, what's she going to do? She's going to be like, lonely.
2: No, Lucy, come here. Wait, and I tell you what I'm doing.
1: Go on.
2: I'm flying to Spain on Saturday, right? Myself and the husband, because I keep telling my kids it's good for their mental health if me and my husband get away from them for a while, right?
1: Absolutely, yeah.
2: So we're going to Spain on Saturday for a few days. And then when I come back, the Celebrity Traitors UK starting the next day.
0: Oh, yes. With Claudia.
1: Okay.
2: Yes.
0: Now, I am definitely going to give that socks.
1: Yes.
0: Because of the lineup.
2: Are you sure?
0: Like Jerry Hall, like the biggest name.
1: Michael Sheen. Oh,
0: yeah.
1: Joanne McNally.
0: Yeah. Got to get behind Joanne.
1: We got to hold a flag up for
2: Joanne. This is my it's my little escape. Like, because you go to work, you come home, you do all the housework, same as the husband does. So this is my little escape, you know.
0: Yeah.
2: So then, when I come back from Spain the next day,
0: I'm so jealous. Whereabouts in Spain are you going to?
2: We're going to Salou.
0: Salou, oh, beautiful. Nice.
1: Yeah,
0: beautiful. Yeah. Hope you got your t-shirts and your Penny's bikinis ready. It's got you.
2: Oh, got gotcha.
1: Yeah, yeah. How long you going for the week, are you?
2: No, we're just going for 4 days.
1: That's enough.
2: We do this every year. We just escape on our own for 4 days every year.
1: You're
0: that's really nice.
1: Yeah, you got
0: that's
1: to
0: really
1: do
0: nice. Good to do.
2: Has to be done.
1: So you're back then for BBC Celebrity Traitors.
2: I'm back Wednesday night and the Celebrity Traitors is starting on Thursday.
1: And then so you're going to be back for us as well.
2: Of course.
1: Let's keep you here because I'll tell you what, I'm going to invest all my time in Celebrity Traders because it starts a little bit earlier and I don't have to go to bed.
0: 8 o'clock, BBC One, yeah. It's an easier one.
2: Brilliant.
1: Marie, you've really brought it to life for us.
0: Have a lovely holiday.
2: Thank you.
0: Okay. God bless.
1: See you later.
0: Bye.
1: Adios.
0: Bye.
1: Okay. Wow, that's great, isn't it? We can move from the
0: she
1: RTS
0: will be back though, guys. Yes. She will be back for the BBC One Celebrity Traders UK.
1: We like Maria. Okay, and I hope you enjoyed last night. It is Ireland's Classic Hits Radio.

0: Music Hits Radio, and it's Colin Lucy in the morning. Good morning to you. Here we are. Now we're heading to 9 o'clock. And we have, hello.
1: Ask Lucy anything.
0: This is going to divide the room.
1: Ask Lucy anything.
0: It's on the way in the next hour. Stay with us.
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11: At 9 o'clock, good morning, I'm Brona Cox. The number of actual wrong-way driving incidents exceeds the recorded numbers. That's according to Transport Infrastructure Ireland, who will appear before the Oireachtas Transport Committee shortly. Emily Keegan reports.
12: Data for the last 4 years shows there's an average of 77 incidents of wrong-way driving per year, but the TII says that figure is likely higher in reality. The transport body will this morning tell the Oireachtas Committee countermeasures, which aim to prevent wrong-way journeys, will not deter a driver who's intent on driving that direction, adding there's no single standalone solution capable of fully dealing with the challenge. It will also detail several technology-based solutions it's currently trialling. The RSA, meanwhile, will tell TDs and senators there have been 7 deaths in 3 crashes on motorways so far this year, with 2 of those collisions involving wrong-way driving. It'll discuss an ongoing social media campaign which gives advice on what to do if you meet a vehicle travelling in the wrong direction.
11: US and Iranian officials have held discussions on the sidelines of the United Nations General Assembly. Mediators shuttled between the delegations throughout the day yesterday, according to the American Special Envoy Steve Witkoff. On X, he says they completed a round of discussions that he hopes will prove constructive and promising. The talks came as Donald Trump threatened to annihilate the country, but also suggested there would be a deal to end the conflict after the midterm elections in America. The Taoiseach is calling for global rules to govern the development of artificial intelligence. It comes after Donald Trump told the UN the US would encourage the technology rather than rein it in. The US president also wants artificial intelligence to be renamed superintelligence. Philip White, the founder of software firm Audacia, says rules are vital.
6: You've got the bad actors that are deliberately trying to do harm. But I think one of the scariest things that probably aren't necessarily getting enough attention is the big bucket of accidental bad actors, good actors that are over-empowering models without realising the potential harm they can do.
11: The Parades Commission in the North is expected to start deliberations today over whether or not to grant permission for an Orange Order parade that's been banned for nearly 30 years. Members want to march along the mainly nationalist Garavahi Road in Portadown on Sunday. The Commission's holding meetings ahead of making a decision. Sinn Féin Vice President Michelle O'Neill outlines what she will tell them later.
13: Our message will be crystal clear, as it has been the whole way through, which is that the Garavahi Road residents do not wish to have this imposed upon them, and they certainly do not wish to open something that was closed 28 years ago.
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10: Live.
11: And some of the rudest place names in the UK have been revealed, including Happy Bottom and Nicky Nacky Lane. A survey by Asda also put Pratt's Bottom, North Piddle, Dumb Woman's Lane and Great Snoring on the list. The poll suggests that cheeky road names and places have put off around two-thirds of drivers, with 6 in 10 missing their turn or exit due to laughing. Sport is next.
14: Gach throd yn flin, ach le sin gawn ffragrocht, dyna'n brwsgr agos salwig madri, diafoedd yn i achwra, agos lwetintiwyd ydy'r rhoedina, fforkina agos throna. 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
11: Starting with Gaelic Games, Limerick lead the way with 13 nominations for the 2026 Hurling All-Stars. 11 players from All-Ireland runners-up Galway make the shortlist, with Cork earning 7. Limerick's Dermot Burns and Garrod Hegarty are in the running for Hurler of the Year, alongside Cork's Brian Hayes. Two Galway men, Jason Rabbit and Killian Treyers, make the shortlist for the Young Hurler of the Year. They're joined by Cork's William Buckley. The awards will be handed out at the All-Stars Banquet on October 30th. Meanwhile, former Dublin goalkeeper Cliona O'Connor has been ratified as the new manager of the Westmeath Senior Ladies Footballers. In soccer, the Republic of Ireland squad are continuing their preparations to take on Kosovo in the opening game of their Nations League campaign tomorrow. Hamira Halgrimson is due to speak to media today for the first time since the Israeli FA hinted they could make an official complaint against him. The Ireland boss commented that his side will be playing against genocide in their two upcoming games against Israel. UEFA have not yet received any complaint. And in the Women's Champions League last night, Arsenal beat Kira Caruso's coup 1-0 at Meadow Park. Man City fought back from 2-0 down to earn a 2-2 draw with Bayern Munich. Ireland captain Katie McCabe could be in action for Chelsea, with the opening round of games continuing tonight.
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11: In Dublin, the left lane in the southbound side of the Dublin Tunnel is closed because of a breakdown, with a queue to there from the M1 M50 interchange. In Galway, there's a queue on the Monavea Road into Galway before the Borna Drive Junction. In Limerick, Clare Street onto Dublin Road eastbound is busy from Loch Key to Pennywell Road Junction. And in Cork, Rochestown Road westbound is backed up between Hop Island and the N28 roundabout.
2: Ireland's weather.
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11: Lingering rain and cloud will clear, leaving a mostly dry day with sunny spells and just the odd shower. Highest temperatures of 14 to 19 degrees. 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

0: 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Got a burning question or a delicate dilemma? Just ask Lucy.
1: With Renault Belgard, reserve your next car with us. 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
2: Okay, this is Ask Lucy Anything. I do this every single Wednesday, guys. I give advice to the nation.
3: Yes, you do.
2: And the nation enjoy it.
3: The nation do. The nation are feeling much better after it as well.
2: Yeah, I put up this post earlier on our Classic It's Radio Instagram post as well. You can respond there or here. What do you make of this, guys? This is from Amy. Hi, I'm with my boyfriend of 3 years this Christmas. We've been living together for the last year. We still don't have a joint bank account. I bring it up. Every time I bring it up, he changes the subject. My two best friends say this is weird. And it's a big deal that he won't make a financial commitment. What do you guys think? By the way, money is important to me, but I think in a committed relationship, you have to have a joint bank account. Money is important to me, but I think... Oh, you don't have to have a joint. Amy, I don't think it's a big deal at all. Joint, like myself and Rich don't have a joint bank account. We've been together for 27 years.
3: Oh my gosh.
2: Like we have... I have an account, he has an account, and then we have like our house account. But it's, we just don't. I have to be honest. I don't know if any of my friends have a joint bank account with their husbands.
3: Interesting.
2: In that, you know, you kind of pay for one thing, I pay for another thing. Yeah, yeah. If it's mortgages, things like that, you know, you go splits. But a joint bank account with your boyfriend? No. I wouldn't entertain that. I wouldn't think that's, I have to be honest, I'm not really with your best friends there. You live together. So, I don't know. What do you think?
3: It's
2: a bit soon.
3: It's very, very, very, very, very rare that I agree with you.
2: Yeah.
3: But I do.
2: Yeah.
3: I just think, now, Anne and myself had a joint account, but I think we were like 10 years married before we thought, hang on a second, it might be easier. But then we also still had our own account.
2: That's like us.
3: Yeah, yeah, yeah. So there was Anne's account, my account, and then we had a joint account, which we fed into for like mortgages and stuff like that.
2: Yes, holidays.
3: Yeah.
2: Train tracks for the kids, whatever it is.
3: But I mean, to look for a joint account after you've just been with this guy
2: living
3: for 3 years.
2: For the last year.
3: Yeah, like
2: this. Amy, I would not bring that up. If I were him, I'd be going, hello there.
3: Yeah.
2: No.
3: I mean, I don't want to say anything, but I don't know whether he's your forever boy, if you know what I mean.
2: Yeah.
3: And that could be complicated then when you'd have to...
2: Yes. I think it's too soon. Yeah. What does everyone else think? And you think it's too soon,
3: I think it's too soon, yeah.
2: 087-188-0008. Remember, you can reserve your next car at Renault Belgard, price range at kiris.ie/Renault.
3: All right. What do you think? It's 9:14 in Ireland. It's Ireland's Classic Hits Radio.
2: It's too soon.
3: Too soon.

0: Missing home. Only know you love her when you let her go. And you let her go.
1: 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Got a burning question or a delicate dilemma? Just ask Lucy.
2: With Renault Belgard, reserve your next car with us.

0: We're together 27 years. We only opened up our joint bank account. We also have our independent accounts because I'd spend all the cash.
1: Mm-hmm.
0: When we got married.
1: Yeah.
0: Truthfully, when we got married. So I think it's way too soon. What do people think?
1: Helen.
2: Good morning, guys. Happy Wednesday. So a joint bank account that early in the relationship is an absolute no-no. It might throw up a bit of a red flag for him. Maybe that's why he's gone quiet. So, no, don't agree with that.
1: Okay.
0: Yeah, me neither.
1: Ali wants to get in.
3: Morning, Colm and Lucy. Just listening to your Ask Lucy Anything there. Oh my God. That woman, the first thing that popped into my head, bunny boiler.
1: Oh,
3: I mean, come on, get over yourself, love. Keep your own bank account. I mean, you're only living together a year.
1: Yeah.
3: Just ridiculous, I think, anyway. But look, each their own.
1: How long do you know somebody if you're living with them for a year? Do you know what I mean? Like, there's going to be times that he's out with the lads, she's out with the girls, they're working a lot. You know what I mean? So how often do you actually see somebody within a year?
0: Her two best friends who are pretty much implying that he's not serious because he's not making a financial commitment. I think that's bonkers advice to give your friend. I don't think you're even thinking about a financial commitment a year into living with someone. You're still getting to know them.
1: Yes, you are. Gwen, what do you reckon, Gwen?
4: Actually, Colm and Lucy,
1: hello.
4: I think you have it really right there.
1: Thank you.
4: Complicated. Couldn't be the word if things didn't work out. I think it's actually crazy.
1: Yeah.
4: Gwen Brennan.
1: Thank you. It's also like
0: so
1: people
0: too.
1: Within a year who are together and then they buy a house together. It's like, what?
0: Or a pet.
1: Yes.
0: A
1: like
0: dog. You see,
1: who
0: you
1: gets
0: see
1: the gerbil?
0: But no, seriously.
1: Sorry, a dog. Yeah.
0: Like people, it's like, because, you know, you're in the honeymoon period, let's be honest, for the first year and a half. Then reality sits, you know, seeps in. And then responsibilities seep in, whether it's family or financial commitments or a mortgage or blah, blah, blah. Don't settle too quickly, guys.
1: No,
0: too quickly to a pet or a joint bank account.
1: Okay, those two things in particular. Okay.
0: Yeah.
1: All right.
0: Amy, if anything, we hope that we've just, as older, wiser people, just point you in the right direction. It's very normal that you're not doing it and don't do it yet. Remember, you can reserve your next car at Renault Belgard, though. Prize the range at kiris.ie/Renault.
1: I wonder if those girls are real friends as well. No, we don't need to go there now. No.
0: That's too much.
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6: 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Brona has an update.
7: Hi, Colm. Here's the main news headlines. TikTok will face questions from TDs and senators today over videos showing dangerous and illegal driving. Meanwhile, the number of actual wrong-way driving incidents exceeds the recorded numbers. US and Iranian officials have held discussions on the sidelines of the United Nations General Assembly. A man has been charged in connection with a drug seizure in Limerick, and Ireland is among five EU countries being targeted by a Chinese-linked tech scam gang. In sport, Limerick lead the way with 13 nominations for the 2026 Hurling All-Stars. Former Dublin goalkeeper Cliona O'Connor has been ratified as the new manager of the Westmeath Senior Lady Footballers. And Hamir Hallgrimsson is due to speak to media today for the first time since the Israeli FA hinted they could make an official complaint against him. And the weather, lingering rain and cloud will clear, leaving a mostly dry day with sunny spells and just the odd shower. Highest temperatures of 14 to 19 degrees.
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7: In Dublin, the southbound side of the Dublin Tunnel is closed while emergency services clear a breakdown. That's backed the M1 up to Junction 2, Dublin Airport. In Galway, traffic on Tume Road southbound is solid between Clare Galway and Parkmore Road Junction. In Limerick, traffic on Condell Road inbound is solid before Shelburne Road Junction to Shannon Bridge roundabout. And in Cork, Lower Glanmire Road inbound has a queue from Glanmire roundabout to the North Ring Road Junction. And now you're up to date on Ireland's Classic Hits Radio.
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2: Nigella Lawson is a huge hit on Bake Off. I know, you love Nigella so much.
3: I think she's very cool.
2: Everyone is saying, so she's joined the team, Channel 4, as a judge. Everyone is saying, from Alison Hammond to Paul, who's clearly smitten, Nigella is simply a star.
3: Yeah.
2: So we have a little montage of just how amazing she is. Here she is in action.
4: Ladies and gentlemen, her.
5: Nigella, how have you found being in the tent?
6: I've loved it. I'm full of cake and hope. I don't have many skills, but eating is one of them.
7: And a nice bit of colour as well.
6: Almost as good as you. It's also important for them to learn. None of us are finished articles.
5: I mean, speak for yourself, Nigella. Ooh, could there be a more Nigella word than sumptuous? Go on, Nigella.
6: Okay, I want it really sumptuous.
5: Oh, it's too much for me.
8: I think I might be pregnant.
2: Too much for me.
3: Ah, stop.
2: Love it.
3: I'm sold. And I'm there. I didn't watch it last night. I meant to watch it last night. I'm there.
2: She's brilliant. And I know I don't like discussing women's ages because I just think, who cares? And generally, women are discussed. My God, Nigella's cracking.
3: She is cracking. Yeah.
2: She looks 50.
3: I know.
2: Whatever she's doing, she needs to keep doing it. She just looks amazing. She's beautiful skin.
3: But you know what she has? And I know she's gone through a lot in her life as well. So much.
2: No bags under her eyes, nothing.
3: She has this young appeal. She has this young outlook, spirit. She feels like she's in her 40s.
2: Yeah. She just looks beautiful.
3: I know.
2: I don't think she's had any work done. I think she's just... She's
3: naturally
2: high cheekbones.
3: Beautiful. Yeah, yeah.
2: She's no bags. She's no wrinkles. She's no lines. She just looks fantastic.
3: Could we get her? Can we not get her on? She was here. Do you remember a couple of years ago?
2: I know, but I we'd have to get on the phone. I couldn't risk you being face to face with her.
3: Would that be embarrassing?
2: Yes. Yes. Just you get a bit
3: handsy.
2: Anyway, okay. I was going to say leery.
3: It's okay.
2: Hollywood legend Tom Cruise played the perfect gentleman role as he charmed British Royal Kate Middleton last night. There's amazing photos going around. This is the premiere of his new film Digger, which took place in London. And just seeing Tom take Kate Middleton's hand, she looks so beautiful in a Jenny Packman gown with all the jewels on. She's such a lady. I love her. And Tom Cruise just walking down with her, there's just something. It's like a movie. It's actually like a movie. I smiled because I love. There's something very romantic about it. Tom Cruise gets on really well with Kate and William, and you can see their friendship even the way he walks her down. What a gent little Tom is.
3: Have you?
2: Absolute gentleman.
3: Have you read his interview in GQ magazine?
2: About the prosthetics?
3: He's done an interview for the first time in 20 years.
2: Okay, about the movie? Is this where he's 6 hours in prosthetics, or is this his life in Scientology?
3: It's really interesting because this is about his life, but before he told everybody what they could ask him. And basically, it's like a 4-page interview that reveals absolutely nothing. People are going, this is just ridiculous.
2: Oh, as in he did an interview and didn't answer any questions?
3: All he said was, I am a teacher and I am a student and life is like a movie. And that was every answer for every question. People are going like, why?
2: Say that again, I might use that now at the RTE guide.
3: I am both a teacher and a student.
2: Brilliant, perfect. Life. Thank you so much.
3: But you got to see the front page of it as well. Have you not seen the front page?
2: Is it little Tom's face?
3: People are saying it's the most elusive interview ever.
2: Brilliant.
3: Okay.
2: Elusive as opposed to
3: his shirt is open.
2: Jesus, little Thomas Fox.
3: Yeah. He's got a
2: little Tom is an absolute fox.
3: 65.
2: Why are you wiggling your phone?
3: 65. Yeah. Okay. Sorry.
2: Wowza.
3: Read it. People say it's the most elusive. No, elusive.
2: Wowza.
3: Interview
2: is all
3: ever.
2: I can say. Yeah. Good on you, Tom. More Celebrity Loose tomorrow morning.
0: Celebrity Loose.
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2: Okay. All right.
3: Very annoying the way you sing the wrong lyrics quite loudly.
2: I know. Yeah. Do like that song. Spooling around.
3: Oh, no.
2: So,
3: okay, 33,000. We have it. You want it. What's the story, Rory?
2: Dave.
3: Good morning.
2: All right, Dave.
4: Good morning, everybody. How are we?
3: Good morning.
2: Good,
3: good. Thank you.
2: I like saying Dave like that because of Only Fools and Horses, yeah. All right, Dave.
4: Oh, yeah.
2: Yeah.
3: Sorry, Dave.
4: Yeah, my real name is Rodney, actually.
3: Rodney.
2: All right, Rods.
3: What are we thinking, Dave? 33,000.
4: How many times have you been at college?
2: Oh. Okay, let's put it into the machine here.
5: How many times you at
1: the answer is two.
2: Dave, not the question that day, particularly.
3: You went to college, didn't you? I'm the one that didn't.
2: I did go to college. Yeah.
3: What did you study?
4: I thought it might have been from the early days, you know, when you started out in the slightly illegal radio, shall we say.
3: Yeah. Oh, he was an illegal pirate.
2: Sorry, Dave, I was in college. I did movie directing, screenwriting, acting.
3: Yes, he did illegal radio, Dave. You are right.
2: A lot of what I still do is illegal radio.
4: Well,
3: It
4: wasn't technically illegal. It was just more.
2: Dave, don't have
3: Dave,
2: the time. Got to go.
3: Dave, the guy's on the run.
4: I remember you from Ballard Bay.
2: Dave, got to go.
3: Dave, the guy is on the run.
2: He's gone.
3: Oh, he's gone.
2: He's gone.
3: But I'm today.
2: Too late. Dave wanted to chat. We have got to go with Dave.
3: Chris.
6: Hi.
3: Hi, how are you doing?
6: Lucy.
3: Hello.
6: I'm great. I'll be even better now if I get this.
2: Of course
3: yes,
2: you will.
3: Let's try and give it to you, Chris. Yeah. What are you thinking? 33,000 euro.
6: Okay, I think it's how many times have you lied at interviews?
5: How many times you at...
1: The answer is two.
2: Oh.
3: Must he lied to get this gig. Oh. He said he was a good jock.
2: Jock? Sorry, Chris.
6: All right.
3: Sorry, Chris.
2: We'll see you later. Bye.
3: What's wrong with jock? You're not a jock.
2: I am an award-winning broadcaster.
3: No, but are you not a disc jockey?
2: No. Did you see any discs or horses around?
3: But did you not work in clubs? As a dancer. Okay, you get two more chances, as always, guys, with Trina and Damien. What did Lucy Kennedy say to Colm Hayes?
2: People remember me knowing my nickname was the Oily Dancer.
3: Yeah.

0: They're still playing at the moment, aren't they?
1: Jeez. Yeah, the place my life begins.
0: They're actually living under the stage. Life. They're living under the stage in the Three Arena.
1: Very exciting. Tomorrow we have Sophie Morris on as a guest.
0: Yes.
1: Health food advocate, activist, television chef, best-selling author, and beautiful person. She trained Ballymaloe. She's so interesting.
0: Yes.
1: And she's got a new book out called Sophie Swaps.
0: Now, make
1: Homemade
0: sure.
1: Homemade wins.
0: She is absolutely brilliant. We love her to bits. I follow her on Instagram. She's going to be with us after 9.
1: Yeah.
0: So make sure you're here. Sophie
1: yes,
0: Morris tomorrow.
1: Remind you in the morning. Sophie Morris will be in the building.
0: Okay. Trina's on the way. We'll talk to you tomorrow.
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9: At 10 o'clock, good morning, I'm Brona Cox. 29 people have been arrested during a major Gartha operation in County Limerick. More than 35 Gardaí took part in the multi-agency day of action in Croom yesterday. Daniel Pitcher reports.
10: Four homes were searched under drugs legislation as part of the operation, with a small quantity seized. Gardaí also recovered a scrambler motorbike, three imitation firearms and two swords. Two vehicles were seized at checkpoints while one person was arrested on suspicion of driving under the influence. The 29 people detained on outstanding bench warrants were later bailed to appear before the courts in the coming weeks.
9: TikTok will today answer questions about videos showing illegal and dangerous driving on its platform. The social media site is joining Meta and Google at a meeting of the Oireachtas Media Committee. It's expected to detail how it's removed thousands of videos promoting risky activity in the first half of this year. Tech correspondent Jess Kelly says it's still easy to find the content online.
11: It's the same idea of somebody driving what I would describe as recklessly, but putting these really cryptic captions on them. So one that I have here in front of me, the text on the screen reads, "When my parents talk about idiots on the roads, but the enemy is closer than they think." That is one of multiple that I have seen this morning alone.
9: Meanwhile, the number of actual wrong-way driving incidents exceeds the recorded numbers. That's according to Transport Infrastructure Ireland, who will appear before the Oireachtas Transport Committee shortly. Data for the last 4 years shows there's an average of 77 incidents of wrong-way driving per year, but the TII says that figure is likely higher in reality. The transport body will tell the Oireachtas Committee countermeasures which aim to prevent wrong-way journeys will not deter a driver who is intent on driving that direction, adding there is no single standalone solution capable of fully dealing with the challenge. It will also detail several technology-based solutions it's currently trialling.
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1: Live.
9: And research has revealed a sweet spot when it comes to the vocal pitch that women find attractive in men. Experts in England say men with a moderate pitch of 95 hertz are the most attractive, which is similar to the tone of Barack Obama and Jared Butler. Sport is next.
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9: Starting with Gaelic games, Limerick lead the way with 13 nominations for the 2026 Hurling All-Stars. 11 players from All-Ireland runners-up Galway make the shortlist, with Cork earning 7. Limerick's Dermot Burns and Gareth Hegarty are in the running for Hurler of the Year, alongside Cork's Brian Hayes. Two Galway men, Jason Rabbit and Killian Trayers, make the shortlist for the Young Hurler of the Year. They're joined by Cork's William Buckley. The awards will be handed out at the All-Stars Banquet on October 30th. Meanwhile, former Dublin goalkeeper Cliona O'Connor has been ratified as new manager of the Westmeath Senior Ladies Footballers. And in soccer, Republic of Ireland manager Hamir Hallgrimsson says he didn't mean for his comments to take attention away from tomorrow's Nations League opener against Kosovo. The squad are in Pristina for the first of four games in the international window. Hallgrimsson was criticised by the Israel FA for framing their upcoming games against Israel as playing against genocide.
0: Ireland's weather.
1: 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Online and at Dundalk Retail Park and Little Island Cork.
9: Lingering rain and cloud will clear, leaving a mostly dry day with sunny spells and just the odd shower. Highest temperatures of 14 to 19 degrees. 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

Classic Hits Radio. It is the home of the 80s and 90s. Good morning. How are you? It's Trina Mara. Whitney Houston there. I want to dance with somebody. I was laughing on the way in, listening to the news with Brona, and she was talking about these places in the UK that, well, they've been named, they've quite rude names, put it that way, unusual names. And normally people will miss the turn off for them because they're laughing so much when they're driving along. I think we've got a lot of them in Ireland. Funny place names or unusual ones that don't make any sense. Are there any that you can think of? 087-188-0008. We're on voice out today and I'd love to hear from you. We'll have a bit of a laugh. Here's Take That Patience on Ireland's Classic Hits Radio.

0: Ireland's Classic Hits Radio. It is the home of the 80s and 90s. I just mentioned Brona in the news there talking about the places in the UK that are very rude place names, so much so that people often miss the turn off for them because they're laughing so much. And I think we've got loads of them in Ireland, or unusual names. Like, there are very strange ones, like hospital, for example. The fact that's a place name is mad. Can you think of any? And the rude ones as well, you can send them in. 087-188-0008. Journey coming up next on Ireland's Classic Hits Radio.
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0: Ireland's classic hits radio. It is the home of the 80s and 90s. I haven't heard that one in ages. Doreen there, you're the best thing. From 1994, talking about those funny place names. There's loads in the UK. I'm sure there's even more around Ireland.
1: Yeah, morning, Trino. I don't know if you'd even be allowed to say this over the radio.
0: Oh, but, here we go.
1: There's a place in Donegal called Muff. So, yeah, that'd be pretty rude.
0: Yeah, well, it's just a place name, you know.
2: Good morning, Trina. You sound bright and bubbly.
0: I'm a great one.
2: Funny names. There's a place in West Limerick somewhere, and it's called Nicker. Another funny one in around the same area is Oola, or as the Yanks call it, 00LA. All right, loving the tunes.
0: Ooh la la, here's Madness on Ireland's Classic Hits Radio.

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0: It was the royal premiere of Digger, Tom Cruise's new movie, last night in London.
16: I'm not gonna sugarcoat it. We're in a tight spot. Now do me a favor. Imagine they're one of those people who think that Digger Rockwell's Satan himself. Now what are some of the harshest attacks I can expect from those folks who think that I'm scum of the earth? Well, those folks might say that... I wasn't expecting that.
0: The film comes out in cinemas on the 2nd of October.
16: The
8: Mr. President, 55 minutes ago, my company informed me of the explosion on our rig,
10: causing massive water displacement and triggering a tsunami.
8: Models estimate casualties in hundreds of thousands.
17: Now Digger here got us into this mess, and Digger's gonna dig us out.
0: Now we're going to see Tom Cruise in a completely different light. In fact, he's unrecognizable.
18: It was a fat suit I was wearing, so we called it like Digger Up. Was getting ready, Digger Down, so they take the stuff off, and I just sit there, and I generally just stay on set and just watch the actors, watch Alejandro, watch the craftsmanship of this film being put together.
0: The most powerful man in the world embarks on a frantic mission to prove he is humanity's savior before the disaster he's unleashed destroys everything.
17: Of course, they all heap the blame on me.
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0: John Goodman can't wait to hear the audience reaction.
20: Because I saw it without an audience, and I want to hear where the laughs are and where the oohs and ahs are. 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
0: Tom Cruise's new film, Digger, out on the 2nd of October. 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

0: Kids Radio. It's Trina Mara. Delighted to have Liz O'Kane with us on the show today. And you'll know Liz because she is on the TV show Help Me Buy a Home. It's just returned for the third series and she is a buyer's agent, Liz. Liz, welcome. How are you?
1: Good morning, Trina. How are you doing?
0: Good. I was saying to you, I watch this show all the time. Do you know what? We all need a Liz O'Kane in our life if you're looking to buy a house because you just bring that clarity to people. So you're showing them different homes that they might not have considered, and then you're saying, what about this? But you could do this with it, or you could do that with it, or maybe you shouldn't go with that one because you don't know what's lurking behind those walls.
1: This is what I do in my real world every single day of the week. So I am a buyer's agent. I act for the purchaser. People come to me for a variety of reasons. They come to me because they're either living overseas and they think their parents are going to go out and do all the viewings for them. Mum and dad and siblings get fed up very, very quickly and they then go, oh my God, how the hell are we going to buy a house when we're living in Australia or we're living in Los Angeles or wherever it is they're living?
0: Yeah.
1: And they somehow find me online and come to me. Or people come to me because they've failed in the marketplace and they don't know what they're doing wrong, right?
0: Right, yeah.
1: But my golden rule for everybody, regardless of budget, whether you've got 300,000 euro to spend or 3 million quid to spend, is you're not allowed to eliminate property without viewing it. That's my rule.
0: Can I tell you, Liz, my brother bought a house without ever viewing it. He sent the other brother to have a look. Oh, stop.
1: And was he overseas or what was his position?
0: He was just away on holidays or something and needed to get in quick.
1: And said, like,
0: not living abroad, just literally away for 2 weeks, needed to get in quick because sometimes as soon as the house goes up for sale, it's gone.
1: Yeah, and sometimes it is. I mean, look, our property selling process is, it's not pretty. It's very stressful for anybody who's out there because competition is very, very strong.
0: Now, people often go in, Liz, with a list of things that they're looking for in a house. So they might be looking for the four bedrooms, the large garden, the garage, the room to extend, and generally they don't get all the things on their list.
1: No, nothing's perfect. But sure, that's the same with everything in life, isn't it?
0: Mm.
1: You don't get everything on your list. You don't get everything on your life list either.
0: Yeah.
1: Nothing is perfect. You know, you have to compromise along the way, you know, and maybe sometimes it's just getting a little bit of guidance and advice to show you that in terms of housing, of course, what can be achieved if you take the pin out of the map and just move the pin 2 or 3 kilometres in every direction around your chosen location.
0: Yeah.
1: And that's sometimes what needs, and in fact, most of the time, what needs to happen. You need to be flexible.
0: Yeah.
1: You need to be malleable. You need to be open to other locations, other opportunities. And I mean, the opportunity could be anything. I mean, it could be a vacant grant. You know, it could be a derelict grant. It could be something that you might not have ever considered before. But, you know, most people who are either at the first phase of their buying journey, I hate using that word journey, but we're all on a journey, right? But anyway,
0: I hate on their buying well. Journey. That's a horrible
1: journey.
0: Word.
1: It's just like, oh God, everybody's on a journey. Anyway, it doesn't matter. But anyway, I couldn't think of another word. You might have very definitive ideas, and all of those ideas and aspirations may not be achievable in a market that is very, very tricky to navigate.
0: Mm-hmm.
1: It's very, very difficult. So you kind of have to, sometimes when you speak to somebody like me, it just propels you back to reality and what is actually achievable and then what would be achievable at the next phase. And what I mean by that is whether you choose to stay put and do an attic conversion, how you can achieve what you want with this property, albeit it is not perfect now. So it's all about not eliminating any property. Nothing is perfect. And about whatever it is that you choose to do in time with that property, whether you might be eligible for a vacant grant. Maybe there's a derelict grant. Maybe you can go up into the attic in time to get that fourth bedroom into the attic space together with a shower room or a kick-out extension to the rear or out into the garage. Don't eliminate anything without viewing.
0: I'm sure, honestly, Liz, you're meeting people and they're finding, like, you're probably meeting more single people trying to buy by themselves as well, which makes it more difficult because they've got one income coming in. But you've achieved it on this show on Help Me Buy a Home. People have actually purchased based on your advice.
1: Well, the strike rate is pretty astonishing, Trina.
2: of the 12 participants in the programme, there's two stories per week, and there's obviously 6 weeks, 12 participants. We have 9 sale agreed on the programme.
0: Wow.
2: And 2 who are sale agreed off camera. I think the strike rate was pretty similar last year as well. I think we've got a 75%, 80% strike rate. But those who don't buy go away armed with confidence and hopefully the ability to achieve.
0: Liz O'Kane, buyer's agent from Help Me Buy a Home. That is on Virgin Media Telly. Sunday nights, 8 p.m. We're going to hear more from her throughout the show today. But I love shows about property. I'm sure lots of people do as well. Here's Scissor Sisters, I Don't Feel Like Dancing, on Ireland's Classic Hits Radio.

0: 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It is the home of the 80s and 90s. It's Trina Mara. Now, still to come, we've got the Human League, a bit of Eric Clapton, and our Back to the Future year today. I'm going to try and come up with some tricky clues because you're getting them too easily lately. I'm letting you away with it. So, yeah, that's coming up on Ireland's Classic Hits Radio.
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10: At 11 o'clock, good morning, I'm Brona Cox. There is no single standalone solution to wrong-way driving on motorways, according to TII. Transport Infrastructure Ireland and the RSA are before the Oireachtas Transport Committee this morning to answer questions on recent incidents on motorways. Over the last 4 years, an average of 77 cases of wrong-way driving have been recorded, but the real number is believed to be higher. Director of Network Management at TII, Pat Maher, says it wouldn't be possible to install barriers on slip roads to prevent contra-flow traffic.
11: It may be necessary, for example, for emergency vehicles or on Garda Síochána to go the wrong way down a slip road in order to attend to a serious incident, etc. The physical installation is difficult. The maintenance ongoing is also difficult.
10: Meanwhile, TikTok will today answer questions about videos showing illegal and dangerous driving on its platform. The social media site is joining Meta and Google at a meeting of the Oireachtas Media Committee. It's expected to detail how it's removed thousands of videos promoting risky activity in the first half of this year. The Taoiseach will meet senior New York political leaders today as he continues his trip to attend the UN General Assembly. Micheál Martin will hold talks with Governor Kathy Hochul and the Mayor Zoran Mamdani. The Taoiseach will meet Mr. Mamdani at a senior citizen centre in Long Island, where he'll also speak to members of the Irish community. Political correspondent Sean Defoe says it will be interesting to see how the pair get on.
12: Micheál Martin has this sort of kind of subservient manner to Donald Trump, lets him say his bits and then, you know, brings in the Irish charm and don't you love Ireland and got us that carve out when it comes to whiskey, along with Shane Lowry, who's been getting an awful lot of kudos here. And then Mamdani, who on paper, really him and Trump should not get on. Yet there's just something about the two. There's a budding bromance.
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10: And Aaron Rowe has been announced as the headline act for the New Year's Eve countdown concert at Dublin Castle. The Dublin singer, best known for songs including Hey Ma, will be joined by The Academic, Theatre, KK Lewis and DJ Shelley Gray on December 31st. Early bird tickets go on sale next Wednesday. 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
13: Let your little one's imagination run wild with Build-A-Bear at McDonald's, because you might just see a sparkly kitty, but your little one sees an underwater town detective who solves ghost mysteries and drives a giggle-powered pirate ship. Some fun, some food. It's all inside this Happy Meal. Until the 2nd of November from 11 a.m. includes one pre-selected Booker toy while stocks last, subject to availability.
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10: Starting with soccer, Republic of Ireland manager Hamir Hallgrimsson says he didn't mean for his comments to take attention away from tomorrow's Nations League opener against Kosovo. The squad are in Pristina for the first of four games in this international window. Hallgrimsson was criticised by the Israel FA for framing their upcoming games against Israel as playing against genocide. Speaking this morning, the manager reflected on his comments.
14: It's taking the attention away from maybe what's most important. Like you said, we are playing an important game against Kosovo. Maybe from a leadership point of view, not clever for me to take the attention like this. I need to be focused on the game. The players need to be focused on the game. But to answer the question, we're thankful for all the support we get. It's a tricky time for us.
10: And in Gaelic games, Limerick lead the way with 13 nominations for the 2026 Hurling All-Stars. 11 players from All-Ireland runners-up Galway make the shortlist, with Cork earning 7. Limerick's Dermot Burns and Garrod Hegarty are in the running for Hurler of the Year, alongside Cork's Brian Hayes. Two Galway men, Jason Rabbit and Killian Treyers, make the shortlist for the Young Hurler of the Year. They're joined by Cork's William Buckley. The awards will be handed out at the All-Stars Banquet on October 30th.
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10: Lingering rain and cloud will clear, leaving a mostly dry day with sunny spells and just the odd shower. Highest temperatures of 14 to 19 degrees. Now you're up to date on the station, giving you the chance to win €33,000 by answering what Lucy Kennedy said to Colm Hayes on Ireland's Classic Hits Radio.
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Hits Radio. It is the home of the 80s and 90s. The Fugees there from 1996. I remember seeing them coming out of the Westbury Hotel in Dublin around the time that song was in the charts. They were huge. Did I have a camera with me? Of course I didn't. It was 1996. You would have had to run into the shop and get a disposable. They would have been gone. Here's the Human League, Don't You Want Me, on Ireland's Classic Hits Radio.

0: Ireland's Classic Hits Radio with the Human League. Don't You Want Me? We're doing Back to the Future in just a moment. And it's going to be a year where there was a number of, with loads of disputes. Very, very difficult year for industrial relations in Ireland. It was also the year when we had a change of Taoiseach. Jack Lynch resigned as Fianna Fáil leader and Taoiseach. Charles Haughey succeeded him as party leader and then became Taoiseach. What was the year? Back to the Future is coming up next on Ireland's Classic Hits Radio.
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11: Lionel Richie has undergone a heart procedure for atrial fibrillation. His next three concert dates have been pushed back to 2027, although at the moment his October 14th show in Las Vegas hasn't been postponed. He'll take some time off after becoming unwell on stage and being hospitalised twice within a month for an irregular heartbeat. Piers Morgan is still fuming today after the release of Earl Spencer's new book. He's the brother of the late Princess Diana. Piers has been in touch with his legal team.
12: You can say you're sorry and say you got it wrong, and he says I'm an historian, which he keeps saying, and he's doing this for historical record. But if it's for historical record, you can't let this book go out to millions of people who are going to buy it, presumably, without removing a very defamatory, obvious lie. It's not even up for question. He's admitted he got it wrong. He defamed me. It had nothing to do with me, what was published by the Mirror in 1993. I was nowhere near the building, let alone running the paper. So he, yeah, fine, I accept your apology, but I'm afraid you'll be hearing from our lawyers today, and we will be laying out that we want the offending pages to be removed from this book, and if that means they pulp the first edition, so be it.
11: A number of allegations made in this book, the worst ones though aimed at King Charles, who was Prince Charles at the time. He writes about the phone call he had with Prince Charles straight after his sister died.
13: And then he said, we'll forget her soon enough.
14: What went through your mind?
13: Well, I'm not sure I can say exactly what went through my mind, but I really was so stunned. And I just, after a stunned silence, I said, I cannot believe you just said that. And I hung up on him.
14: You know that Buckingham Palace has already said, with a degree of fury, that that didn't happen.
13: They haven't actually, Laura. They've sort of smudged that one, haven't they? They said that recollections may vary.
14: The king is plainly furious. Buckingham Palace almost never issues any kind of statement.
13: Well, is he
14: like
13: furious
14: that,
13: or is he embarrassed? Because I can tell you here and now, those are exactly the words he said.
11: And it looks like Earl Spencer won't be giving any more interviews.
13: One of the reasons I call this swan song, actually, is because it's my sign-off. I have been Diana's brother. This is my final take on the situation. This is my final word, celebration of her, and I will step off into the sunset now and not be available for comment.
11: Finally, Graham Norton has revealed a great guest for this Friday show.
5: This Friday, we've got Tom Cruise. He's very famous. And also, he just brings with him a kind of electricity. You know, the audience will be zapped. You can't quite believe it's him. You can't quite believe, oh, we're in a room.

0: crying now?
1: Jeff, wake up, Jeff. Don't sleep now. You gotta go home. You gotta go home, Jeff.
2: Oh, Georgie. Don't cry. Wake him up. Wake him.
3: We're all here, sir.
2: Please wake him up.
0: I'm not crying. You're crying. What was the year? Here's Queen. Don't Stop Me Now on Ireland's Classic Hits Radio.

0: Classic Hits Radio. We're in the middle of Back to the Future. Have you figured out the year? I think my my clue that all the baby boys born, well, not all the baby boys, a lot of baby boys born in this year were named John Paul. Trina, the year is beep. Yeah, you are correct. The part of the movie gets me going every time, gets me crying every time, not going every time. Carmel and Janet in Dublin 2. Ah, champ. It does. It makes a lot of people cry.
1: Wake up, champ. Don't sleep now. You gotta go home. Go home, champ.
0: Now, this was a great song that was out in this year. Chicky, chicky.

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1: 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We're going back to the future.
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4: Good evening.
3: Sir. Good evening, sir. That's what you should say. Me being older than you.
4: Sorry. Good evening, sir.
3: It's either that or, as it may be, a good evening, Mr. Gummidge. That being my name.
2: Now, do you remember he had a girlfriend called Aunt Sally? And if you overdid your blusher back in the day, your mum would tell you that you looked like Aunt Sally. What was the year?
5: Hi, Trina. Gary on the sunbed here. It is 1979. It's the only year I ever get.
2: Eddie is in Ballinrobe. He says, I was born this year, 1979.
6: Hi, Trina. Good morning. Is the year 1979? It's Gemma here. Have a great day. Bye-bye.
2: Yeah, absolutely right. 1979 or Back to the Future year. Kim Carnes on the way on Ireland's Classic Hits Radio.
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0: 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Well, Help Me Buy a Home is back on Virgin Media Telly Sunday nights, 8 p.m. with buyer's agent Liz O'Kane, who's also hosting the show. And Liz is with us on the show today. And is it, Liz, is it that people go in and they're kind of reluctant to make such a massive life decision? And obviously you're never going to spend that kind of money in your life again. Is it that they're reluctant to get it and go for it, maybe worried about making a mistake, or is it that they can't get it at the price that they wanted it?
1: Well, everybody's worried about making a mistake. Mm. Everybody. Everybody's worried about, like, I don't want to overpay. That's the first thing. Or I'm looking for a bit of value. And my response to that is, everybody's overpaying and you're on the wrong island for value.
0: Yeah.
1: If you think you're going to get a bargain in this country, you need to go somewhere else, because you're not.
0: Mm.
1: In terms of the market and where the market is, the property market, where it is right now, we are back to between 2008 and 2010 levels, before the financial crash, and beyond that, right? Mm. Don't be fooled. We're beyond that in terms of prices per square foot. Yet, the appetite to purchase is still really, really high. People still want to draw down. And interestingly, I was having a conversation with somebody the other day, and they're renting a house in County Kildare, right? And their rent is circa €2,000 per month, right? And they're worried about drawing down a mortgage because the mortgage is going to be circa €2,500 per month. And there's a family involved here.
0: Yeah.
1: So, like, my response to that question is, you're already helping somebody else pay their mortgage because you're renting a property. That's absolutely fine. So I don't mean to be the deliverer of doom and gloom news or anything like that. But should anything happen to you or your wife, you have a family to consider and you're in rental accommodation. So the family is not protected. So for the sake of €500 per month, in my view, you need to go out there and draw down that mortgage. Number one, to protect the family. And number two, as long as you can afford it. Now, when you're buying a property, you're hemorrhaging money. You absolutely hemorrhage money from the get-go, because you have your stamp duty to revenue at 1% of the price of the property, up to €1 million. Then you have your solicitor's fees. Then you have a buyer's agent fees, just for, as an example, if you choose to do that. And then you have your surveyor's fees. And then you just have all your moving costs, etc. So you're hemorrhaging money. Mm. And that's really scary. It's frightening. But it does all level out. It does all start to settle down after about 6 months, and then you get into your groove of paying the mortgage, and like, you're chipping away at an asset that will protect the family. Should anything happen to anybody, the mortgage will be paid off, because you have to have your life insurance policy. That's the law.
0: Yeah.
1: Right. And albeit the market is at an all-time high, and there's no guarantee. People say to me all the time, you know, I don't want to buy at the top of the market. What if there's a crash? And I said, I don't know. I'm not an economist. And even, I'm really not 100% sure that the economists know what's coming down the tracks either. Mm. It is. However, you're probably better protected and safer drawing down a mortgage. If you can achieve that, if you can find the right property and get it over the line, then you would be in rented accommodation.
0: Honest to God, there's nothing like, you know, knowing that the landlord can turn around and say, actually, we're selling up, or the rent is going up next month by whatever.
1: Well, sure, you know,
0: the rent is never coming down.
1: Yeah. So, you
0: starting
1: know,
0: as young as you can, I guess, is the key. I think I always say that I wish I had copped onto this and not spent so much money in copper face jacks.
1: Yeah, Jesus. But are people still going to copper face jacks?
0: They are, of course.
1: The question.
0: Yes,
1: yeah.
0: Liz O'Kane with us, buyer's agent from Help Me Buy a Home. That's on Virgin Media Telly Sunday nights, 8 p.m. And more still to chat about if you're on the lookout. Maybe you're starting off buying your first home. Maybe you're looking to downsize or to move. Liz O'Kane has some great advice. Just a text in, actually, that's come in here from Megan. Trina, all lanes completely blocked and at a total standstill at the Limerick Toll Bridge. Thanks for sending that in. Here's Dermot Kennedy in Ireland's Classic Hits Radio. We used to be-

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0: Ireland's Classic Hits Radio. It is the home of the 80s and 90s. Trina Meyer here, texting from John. Sitting on the ride-on mower in fabulous sunny Leitrim, listening to Tears for Fears. Life doesn't get much better. Also, a message in about Liz O'Kane, who's on the show today, buyer's agent, and from Virgin Media Television's Help Me Buy a Home. I was just saying to Liz there how I wish I had got started much earlier in trying to buy a house instead of spending all the money out partying all the time. This came in.
1: Oh, Trina, yeah, you're absolutely right. So Liz there. Try and get your house if you can. Get a mortgage when you're the youngest you can. You know, I dread my kids now coming up, getting houses and getting mortgages and getting onto the rental ladder. Because it's just crazy out there, isn't it, really? Even the rent somewhere, even. But the best thing you'll ever buy in your life would probably be your house. But I was lucky in a way. Me and my brothers, my dad got us saving when we were fairly young. I bought my house when I was 25 with friends of mine going on holidays and, you know, doing mad stuff with money. But I settled down and they're all going, you should have bought your house. You shouldn't have bought your house. Should have went to parties more. But I bought my house. Tagged on my mortgage, it's nearly finished, but the kids nowadays, they haven't really had a hope, and the price of houses is just shocking, isn't it? But you know, try and get them when you're young. That's all I can say to you.
0: Yeah, actually, there's a couple on Help Me Buy a Home on Sunday just gone, and they were 25 as well, trying to buy a house. So there are some young people trying to do it at a young age and saving the money and living at home while they try and save that money. But how lucky are you? Nearly finished on the mortgage. Anyone else finished on their mortgage or close to being finished on the mortgage? I wonder, will I ever get there? We got the amazing 80s at midday on the way in Ireland's Classic Hits Radio.
2: 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Talk about dragging it out. 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
12: At 12 o'clock, good afternoon, I'm Brona Cox. There is no single standalone solution to wrong-way driving on motorways, according to TII. Transport Infrastructure Ireland and the RSA are before the Oireachtas Transport Committee this morning to answer questions on recent incidents on motorways. Over the last 4 years, an average of 77 cases of wrong-way driving have been recorded, but the real number is believed to be higher. Director of Network Management at TII, Pat Maher, says it wouldn't be possible to install barriers on slip roads to prevent contra-flow traffic.
13: It may be necessary, for example, for emergency vehicles or on Garda Síochána to go the wrong way down a slip road in order to attend
14: to get to
13: a serious incident, etc. The physical installation is difficult. The maintenance ongoing is also difficult.
12: Gardaí are investigating a shooting in South Dublin early this morning. Shortly after midnight, Gardaí responded to reports of a gun being fired outside an apartment complex on the Naas Road, Dublin 12. No one was injured and only minor damage was caused to the property. It's the second shooting to take place in the capital this week, following an incident on Jamestown Road in Inchicore on Monday night. There are far more victims of child trafficking in Ireland than officials' records show. That's according to the Irish Human Rights and Equality Commission, which says figures here are a lot lower than in Britain and other European countries. The Commission believes Irish victims of child trafficking in particular go largely unrecorded.
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2: Live.
12: And Colleen Rooney says she and her husband Wayne don't need to prove themselves to anyone. Their new reality TV series, The Real Rooneys, had its UK premiere in London last night, ahead of it being released on Disney Plus tomorrow. The show follows the couple through married life as parents, with Wayne stepping away from football management.
15: We don't have to prove ourselves, but what I think is nice is that we are real people, and I think people looking in at people in the public eye, they think they're not real and they don't do things that everyone else does. So I think people will get a taste of that, and yeah, you'll see.
12: Sport is next.
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12: Starting with soccer, Republic of Ireland manager Hamir Hallgrimsson says he didn't mean for his comments to take attention away from tomorrow's Nations League opener against Kosovo. The squad are in Pristina for the first of four games in this international window. Hallgrimsson was criticised by the Israel FA for framing their upcoming games against Israel as playing against genocide. Speaking this morning, the manager reflected on his comments.
16: It's taking the attention away from maybe what's most important, like you said, we are playing an important game against Kosovo. Maybe from a leadership point of view, not clever for me. To take the attention like this, I need to be focused on the game. The players need to be focused on the game. But to answer the question, we're thankful for all the support we get. It's a tricky time for us.
12: And in Gaelic games, Limerick lead the way with 13 nominations for the 2026 Hurling All-Stars. 11 players from All-Ireland runners-up Galway make the shortlist, with Cork earning 7. Limerick's Dermot Burns and Garrogh Hegarty are in the running for Hurler of the Year, alongside Cork's Brian Hayes. Two Galway men, Jason Rabbit and Killian Treyers, make the shortlist for Young Hurler of the Year. They're joined by Cork's William Buckley. The awards will be handed out at the All-Stars Banquet on October 30th.
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2: 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Whatever the forecast, the perfect shower is always waiting. Online and at Dundalk Retail Park and Little Island Cork.
12: Lingering rain and cloud will clear, leaving a mostly dry day with sunny spells and just the odd shower. Highest temperatures of 14 to 19 degrees. 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
0: Afternoon, how are you? It is Trina Mara. We do this every day at midday, the amazing 80s at midday. And we're going to kick it off today with something from 89, written and produced by Madonna. It's Like a Prayer on Ireland's Classic Hits Radio.

Ireland's Classic Hits Radio in the middle of the amazing 80s at midday. Now, this song went to number one in Switzerland, Netherlands, Germany, Ireland, 3 weeks in the UK. It reached the top 10 in Australia and number 24 on the Billboard Hot 100 in the States. 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

0: Ireland's Classic Hits Radio, wrapping up the amazing 80s at midday with Roy Orbison. She's a Mystery to Me, written by Bono and The Edge. It was on the Mystery Girl album, Roy Orbison's album, and sadly, he died of a heart attack a month before that album was released. What a song. Incredible. 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
8: It was the royal premiere of Digger, Tom Cruise's new movie, last night in London.
9: I'm not gonna sugarcoat it. We're in a tight spot. Now, do me a favor. Imagine they're one of those people who think that Digger Rockwell's Satan himself. Now, what are some of the harshest attacks I can expect from those folks who think that I'm scum of the earth? Well, those folks might say that... I wouldn't expect that.
8: The film comes out in cinemas on the 2nd of October.
9: Mr. President, 55 minutes ago, my company informed me of the explosion on our rig,
10: causing massive water displacement and triggering a tsunami.
9: Models estimate casualties in the hundreds of thousands.
11: Now Digger here got us into this mess, and Digger's gonna dig us out.
8: Now we're going to see Tom Cruise in a completely different light. In fact, he's unrecognizable.
12: It was a fat suit I was wearing, so we called it like Digger Up. It was getting ready, Digger Down, so they'd take the stuff off and I'd just sit there and I generally just stay on set and just watch the actors, watch Alejandro, watch the craftsmanship of this film being put together.
8: The most powerful man in the world embarks on a frantic mission to prove he is humanity's savior before the disaster he's unleashed destroys everything.
9: Of course, they all heap the blame on me.
13: You just drowned half the damn continent.
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0: Ireland's Classic Hits Radio. It is the home of the 80s and 90s. It's Trina Mara. There's the Bee Gees, You Win Again. And Liz O'Kane is our guest on the show today. She is a buyer's agent and also the host on Virgin Media Telly's Help Me Buy a Home. We were just saying there a few minutes ago how I really regret not starting early on a mortgage. I was spending too much money out on the town, buying clothes and doing all that. And loads of people messaged in with their mortgage advice. Some people have the mortgage paid off and everything.
1: Finished my mortgage 21 years ago. Sold a house, bought another one. Weight off my shoulders, patent to prairie.
0: Isn't that just fabulous feeling to not have the mortgage anymore? Another one here as well.
2: Trina, cashier in Limerick. I'm exactly 2/3 of the way there. I have another 10 years to pay my mortgage, but to be honest, I prefer to pay a mortgage than paying rent, because the rent prices these days are absolutely extortionate. So yeah, so I'm 1/3 away, 10 years. Mm. Well, actually 9 years and 11 months, actually, to be precise.
0: Not to keep count, but chipping away at it. As a buyer's agent, this is, as you said, this is something that you do all the time. This is your full-time job. So presumably you are there, you're the one calling the estate agent and putting in the offers.
3: Yes.
0: Can I ask you, a lot of friends of mine, they ask me, what do I do? And I kind of don't know how to advise them. When they're bidding, and say if there's another couple bidding as well, they don't know what amount to add to their bid, so they don't know whether to go up in 1,000 or 5,000 or what to do just to secure the property.
3: 1,000 euro absolutely kills me.
0: Is it wasting everyone's time?
3: It slows everything down. It allows other, if you start in my, this is just my opinion, right, if you are bidding in 1,000 euro increments, it slows the whole process down, in my view, and it allows other parties to enter the race. So instead of speeding up the marketing or sales campaign, you're slowing it down. I have noticed that in sales campaigns that sometimes can go on for anything up to 6 weeks, it's the 1,000 euro bids that slow everything down. Now, interestingly, on Help Me Buy a Home, there was another single buyer, gorgeous girl from Cork. And I don't know if she actually says that. I don't know if this made the edit or not. But she does say, she does tell me at one point that there's a Facebook group, and the advice on the Facebook group is to slow everything down and bid in ones, and that people will disappear. And I said, what? I said, well, my job is to get to the end game as fast as I can.
0: Yeah.
3: You don't go into a race to slow a race down. You go into a race to get to the finish line as fast as you can. So this was the advice she had learnt from a Facebook group. So anyway...
0: But I'm sure, Liz, people are afraid of, if they go in with an extra 5 grand, they're doing themselves out of money, that with the person, the seller might have accepted a lower amount.
3: But what do you mean? What do you mean, Trina? Do you mean that if you bid 5,000 euro when you achieve purchasing the house,
0: I know,
3: that you're now going in
0: your
3: head, oh my God,
0: yeah,
3: I should have only bid 1,000 euro?
0: I know, because you never know. Yeah, you never know what they would have accepted. Yeah, exactly. So it's kind of irrelevant, isn't it? Yeah.
3: It's irrelevant.
0: Yeah.
3: So you also have to think very much about the launch price. And the launch price is what properties in Ireland are advertised as, the asking price. Now, I'm not a fan of what's called or termed the asking price. I don't think it's clear at all. I think the asking price means, and particularly to those coming from overseas or other jurisdictions who don't understand our property sales process here, they look at that and they think, oh, I can buy the house for that amount of money. You can't. It is launched. It should be the launch price, right? Mm. And almost everything, almost, is making an excess of between 10 and, in some cases, up to 20% of the price of the property. So when you look at that launch price, dependent, or asking price, dependent on where it is, it's very clear what an agent is doing. If an agent launches something at 375 or 380, that is to make in excess of 400,000 euro. You'd be better off bidding 401,000 euro immediately. A sold sign is not put up on a property until a contract is signed.
0: Mm-hmm.
3: So it could take anything from 6, 8, 10, 12, 14 weeks for a contract to get signed. So when you're looking at a property online and you see, God, that's been for sale for absolutely ages, sometimes when you call the sales agent, they'll say, actually, we're sale agreed, we're holding a deposit, we haven't got a contract signed yet.
0: Right.
3: So in case that property does not proceed, for whatever reason, they leave it online as still for sale until such times that a contract is signed.
0: That is so interesting, Liz, because when my friend was looking to buy a house there a couple of years ago, and she would ring up various estate agents, she'd be looking on Daft and all the various websites, and she'd ring up looking for a viewing, and they'd tell her there weren't any viewings available. And she used to get annoyed because she was like, the house is up for sale, why are there no viewings? And it must have been for that reason.
3: I don't know why you wouldn't say we're sale agreed and we're holding a holding deposit. Yeah. As opposed to, you know, there's no viewings available. But I don't know. That just sounds...
0: Yeah.
3: Look, there's always two sides to every story, by the way. You know, and the truth lies in the middle. Also, by the way, another reason that a house might languish on the market is because it's a vendor-driven launch price and not necessarily the sales agents. Don't blame the sales agent for everything. A sales agent can value a property correctly and advise a vendor what they believe they need to launch the property at and where they believe the sales price will drop. You know, within reason, within reason. And sometimes you're dealing with a vendor who's going, no, I want X for my property. I want you to launch it. And it could be a vendor-driven valuation.
0: Gotcha.
3: And they have to launch it where the vendor says.
0: Yeah,
3: And that can sometimes just fly right back at them.
0: Oh, Liz O'Kane is with us from Help Me Buy a Home, Virgin Media Telly. She is a buyer's agent. Isn't that interesting? So the asking price that you see, you can expect to add 10% or even up to 20% on top of that price. It's kind of terrifying. Here's Kelly Clarkson, Because of You, on Ireland's Classic Hits Radio.

0: 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It's Trina. My friend is after texting me a photo of donkeys. Oh my God. That'd just have to put a smile on your face. They look like they're smiling. They're so cute. Now, on the way, we have got the Pet Shop Boys and some Shania on Ireland's Classic Hits Radio.
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11: At 1 o'clock, good afternoon. I'm Ruby McManus. Here's the latest headlines. Phone notifications are being considered as a way to alert drivers to oncoming wrong-way traffic on motorways. Sinn Féin says the upcoming budget can't just be more of the same. There's renewed calls for miscarriage and fertility leave. There are far more victims of child trafficking in Ireland than official records show. People planning on travelling to Australia need to be aware of the country's new visa rules. Gardaí are investigating a shooting in South Dublin early this morning. And the details of Dublin's New Year's Eve countdown concert have been revealed. Sport is next.
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11: Starting with soccer, and Republic of Ireland captain Dara O'Shea says they will defer their discussions on the Israel games until after tomorrow's Nations League opener against Kosovo. The squad are in Pristina for the first of four games in this international window. There were protests outside the team's hotel in Castleknock earlier this week over the FAI's decision to fulfil the two fixtures against Israel in the coming weeks. O'Shea has revealed they will revisit the topic on Friday.
13: We've known the noise around the game, and there has been, but I think we've all tried to stay off social media as much as possible and stay together, and our focus straight away was preparing for that game and giving it the amount of effort that it needs. Kosovo are a great side and we've been preparing for that.
11: And in Gaelic games, former Dublin goalkeeper Cleen O'Connor has been ratified as the new manager of the Westmeath senior ladies footballers. She previously coached Westmeath, but this is her first time managing an intercounty team.
1: Ireland's weather.
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11: A mostly dry and bright day with sunny spells and just the odd shower, most likely in the west or north, with highest temperatures of 14 to 19 degrees. 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

Ireland's classic hits radio. It is the home of the 80s and 90s with the Pet Shop Boys. Anyone going to see Robbie Williams in Thomond Park in Limerick next July is doing two dates there. Here's Angels on Ireland's classic hits radio.

0: 80s and 90s. How are you for remembering album names? Well, we've got an artist on the way who had an album out in the 90s called Come On Over. I bet you had a copy of it. Will you figure it out in the next couple of minutes who it is?
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0: Presents Classic Hits Radio, Shania Twain, Man, I Feel Like a Woman. That was the artist who had the 1997 album called Come On Over, and I bet you had a copy. Here's Christina Perry on Ireland's Classic Hits Radio.
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2: What did Lucy Kennedy say to Colm Hayes? Let's go over to our first caller.
3: Hi, Trina. How are you?
2: How are you, Ruth? You're in Limerick.
3: I'm in Limerick at the moment, yes.
2: Are you in good form today, Ruth?
3: I'm in good form, yes.
2: Right.
3: Yes. And you?
2: I'm in great form, actually. After being sick on Monday, I just got, you know, you get this boost of energy when you're back and you feel okay.
3: Yeah, absolutely. I bounce back again.
2: Bounce back. Now, 33 grand would make me even happier if I could give this away today. Let's have a listen.
4: How many times you at...
1: The answer is 2.
2: What do you think Lucy Kennedy said to Colm Hayes?
3: So how many times have you shopped at IKEA?
2: At IKEA, where marriages can end before you get to the exit.
3: Yeah, true.
2: Do you know what? I'm actually okay going there because I do the pit stop in the restaurant to get the meatballs. And once I'm fed, I'm grand.
3: I've
2: when
3: never
2: I get
3: been
2: hangry,
3: there, actually.
2: You get hangry, then you're in trouble. No, Ruth. Not it.
3: No worries. All thanks
2: right.
3: very much,
2: take
3: Gina. Love
2: care.
3: The show. All right, all the best.
2: Thanks, Ruth.
3: Take
2: good
3: care.
2: Luck. Bye-bye. Bye-bye. Now, let's see. Audrey.
5: Hey.
2: In Finglas in Dublin. How are you keeping?
5: I am. All good.
2: Anything nice happening today in your world?
5: No. Same thing every day.
2: I love the honesty. Same, beep, different day.
5: I was about to say that, but then I said, no, I better cut that out.
2: All right, let's see. Can we win you 33 grand? That'll be a great day. Have a listen.
4: 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You at...
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2: We have awards coming up very shortly. I need to get the fake tan on.
5: You and me both.
2: No, it's not it, Audrey.
5: Thanks for calling.
2: You're welcome. Have a good day.
5: You too. Bye.
2: Bye. So Damien Farrelly will give you another chance to play this at 20 to 5. What did Lucy Kennedy say to Colm Hayes? You can register from 5 to 4 though on the show, so make sure to get the name in 087-188-0008 and the best of luck.
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2: Lionel Richie has undergone a heart procedure for atrial fibrillation. His next three concert dates have been pushed back to 2027, although at the moment his October 14th show in Las Vegas hasn't been postponed. He'll take some time off after becoming unwell on stage and being hospitalised twice within a month for an irregular heartbeat. Piers Morgan is still fuming today after the release of Earl Spencer's new book. He's the brother of the late Princess Diana. Piers has been in touch with his legal team.
16: You can say you're sorry and say you got it wrong, and he says I'm an historian, which he keeps saying, and he's doing this for historical record. But if it's for historical record, you can't let this book go out to millions of people who are going to buy it, presumably, without removing a very defamatory, obvious lie. It's not even up for question. He's admitted he got it wrong. He defamed me. It had nothing to do with me, what was published by the Mirror in 1993. I was nowhere near the building, let alone running the paper. So he, yeah, fine, I accept your apology, but I'm afraid you'll be hearing from our lawyers today, and we will be laying out that we want the offending pages to be removed from this book, and if that means they pulp the first edition, so be it.
2: A number of allegations made in this book, the worst ones though aimed at King Charles, who was Prince Charles at the time. He writes about the phone call he had with Prince Charles straight after his sister died.
17: And then he said, we'll forget her soon enough.
18: What went through your mind?
17: Well, I'm not sure I can say exactly what went through my mind, but I really was so stunned. And I just, after a stunned silence, I said, I cannot believe you just said that. And I hung up on him.
18: You know that Buckingham Palace has already said, with a degree of fury, that that didn't happen.
17: They haven't actually, Laura. They've sort of smudged that one, haven't they? They said that recollections may vary.
18: The king is plainly furious. Buckingham Palace almost never issues any kind of statement.
17: Well, is he
18: like
17: furious
18: that,
17: or is he embarrassed? Because I can tell you here and now, those are exactly the words he said.
2: And it looks like Earl Spencer won't be giving any more interviews.
17: One of the reasons I call this swan song, actually, is because it's my sign-off. I have been Diana's brother. This is my final take on the situation. This is my final word, celebration of her, and I will step off into the sunset now and not be available for comment.
2: Finally, Graham Norton has revealed a great guest for this Friday show.
19: This Friday, we've got Tom Cruise. He's very famous. And also, he just brings with him a kind of electricity. You know, the audience will be zapped. You can't quite believe it's him. You can't quite believe, oh, we're in a room and that's Tom Cruise sat right there. And you never get over that.
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0: 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It's Trina Mar. I've been chatting to Liz O'Kane from Virgin Media Telly's Help Me Buy a Home. So Liz, apart from the telly work, in your day-to-day, your normal job as being a buyer's agent, lizocaine.ie is the website. So how does the process work? Someone goes to you and what happens?
1: Trina, I get about, I'd say, 20 to 30 emails every single day with people saying, hey, can I just get a bit of advice? And unfortunately, I can't just give them a bit of advice because that would eat into all of my time.
0: Yeah.
1: So what I do is I host Zoom consultations every Friday. I can only do it on Friday because I'm so busy from Monday to Thursday. I charge a modest fee for my Zoom consultations. And then if that person decides to work with me, I deduct the consultation fee from my fees. But on a 40-minute consultation, we discuss what it is that you're hoping to achieve, your aspirations, your needs, your location, and your budget. And I will tell you on that consultation whether I believe what you want to achieve is achievable or not. Mm-hmm. And in some cases, we change the goalposts, and in other cases, we don't. Very, very much dependent. But I will tell them on that consultation, yes, you can, or no, you can't. And if you can't, this is what you can do. So it's a very, I'm sure you can tell, I'm very direct, I'm very straightforward.
0: Well,
1: I'm
0: you, only need doing this 24 you need to be. You need to be upfront.
1: I think I know what I'm at now.
0: You know what you're doing. You need to be upfront with people and no point in messing them around. And if they, you know, if they have expectations that just can't be met.
1: Absolutely not. You tell them straight. You know, there's only one way to do it. You can't dance around the message. You just have to say, yes, you can do this, or no, you can't. And if you can't, this is what I believe you need to do next. Plan B.
0: The show is going to be on Sunday nights on Virgin Media Play and Virgin Media One. And I know, as well as yourself, there's going to be the likes of solicitor Jacqueline Dunn, who's going to be giving some clarity on family gifts, say if you're getting a bit of help with the deposit, and demystifying the legal jargon around housing as well.
1: With my two...
0: Your two lads, PJ and Kevin.
1: Jacqueline, who I don't know, she was hanging out with PJ and Kevin. She'd the crack in the courtroom.
0: Jacqueline, we keep saying Jacqueline needs to come on the show, and I keep talking to her going, we'll do that next week. So we'll have to get her on during the series as well. Help Me Buy a Home, Liz O'Kane. Thanks so much for coming on, giving us a bit of advice. And let's hope that a lot of people who are trying to buy a home will be able to this year.
1: Thank you, Trina. I really appreciate it. It was lovely chatting with you. Take
0: same
1: care.
0: To you. Thanks, Liz. Talk again. Bye.
1: Take care.
0: Cheers.
1: Bye-bye.
0: So you can watch that at 8 p.m. Sunday night on Virgin Media One or Virgin Media Play whenever you get the chance. 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
15: At 2 o'clock, good afternoon. I'm Ruby McManus. Investigations are ongoing into a shooting in Dublin 12 this morning. Gardaí were alerted to shots being fired at an apartment complex on the Naas Road shortly after midnight. Minor damage was done to the property, but there were no injuries. It's the second shooting in Dublin this week, with a similar incident taking place on Jamestown Road in Inchicore on Monday night. Meanwhile, the government is failing to identify victims of child trafficking, according to the Irish Human Rights and Equality Commission. Its new report says current figures do not represent the reality and scope of the problem. It's calling for state agencies and NGOs to be responsible for identifying victims of trafficking, alongside Gardaí. IHREC Chief Commissioner Liam Herrick says other countries are recording far more victims than Ireland is.
5: There were 18 victims of child trafficking recorded officially in Ireland in 2025, which was a significant increase, and that indicates we are getting better. But if you compare us, for example, with the United Kingdom, the last year, which is full figures for in the UK, found 7,000 potential victims of child trafficking. And that indicates that there is a much bigger problem which we're only touching the surface of.
15: A 29-year-old man charged with dangerous driving after a car was allegedly driven at a number of people in Skerries in Dublin has been further remanded on bail. Sean McGlone will remain on bail under strict conditions until he appears before the court again on November 4th. Barry White has more.
6: 29-year-old Sean McGlone, with an address at Beechwood Drive, Marley's Lane in Drogheda, appeared before Balbriggan District Court for a second time this morning. Garda Sergeant Mick McGreal sought a further six-week remand, citing the seriousness of the alleged offence. The 29-year-old is charged with dangerous driving following an incident on Harbour Road in Skerries on Saturday, July 18th, when a car was allegedly driven at a number of people. McGlone remains on bail under strict conditions, including that he sign on at Drogheda Garda Station three times a week and stay out of the Balbriggan and Skerries areas. He was remanded on continuing bail until November 4 for directions.
15: Elsewhere, TikTok says it's removed less than 30 videos related to wrong-way driving since last month's M9 crash, in which five teenagers were killed. Representatives from TikTok, Meta and Google are before the Oireachtas Media Committee this afternoon to discuss online content promoting criminal activity and efforts to limit it. Committee Chair Alan Kelly said X, formerly Twitter, was invited to appear multiple times and he did not appreciate the way it communicated its refusal. Zachary Hecht from TikTok told Deputy Peter Chopclear 1,600 videos have been flagged for subjects such as risky driving or the theft of vehicles since the crash.
16: Under 2% of that number has any indication of wrong-way driving, and it's so not highly. It's under that number, and that's around where it is.
17: Less than 30, basically.
16: And it's not always readily apparent because there's no other car on the road.
17: But what you're basically saying is that around 30 videos were taken down by TikTok.
16: Related to issues of wrong-way driving, yeah, it's under that, and there's not always.
17: I've seen way over 30 videos myself.
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1: Live.
15: And the details of Dublin's New Year's Eve Countdown concert have been revealed. Aaron Rowe will headline the event at Dublin Castle, while the Academic are among the support acts. 3D Festival will also feature a music trail, matinee countdown and a procession through the city, which will include music, marching bands and street performers. Sport is next.
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15: Starting with Gaelic Games, and All-Ireland champions Limerick lead the way in the All-Ireland All-Star Hurling nominations. The Treaty County account were 13 of the 45 players shortlist. Runners-up Galway followed close behind on 11, while Cork received 7 nominations. The Rebels' Brian Hayes will have to face off against Limerick's Dermot Byrnes and Gerard Hegarty for Hurler of the Year, while two Galway men, Jason Erbeat and Killian Trayers, made the shortlist for the Young Hurler of the Year, while Cork's William Buckley rounding off the 3 nominations. And in soccer, Republic of Ireland captain Dara O'Shea says they're fully focused on tomorrow's Nations League match at Kosovo, despite the controversy surrounding their upcoming games with Israel. The squad are in Pristina ahead of the first fixture of the 4-game international window. The Israel games, which will be placed at neutral venues in Serbia and Hungary, have been subject to protests and calls for a boycott. But the Ipswich defender has said they'll decide how to approach the fixture after they play Kosovo.
14: Ireland's weather.
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15: A mostly dry and bright day with sunny swells and just the odd shower, most likely in the west or north, with highest temperatures of 14 to 19 degrees. Now, you're up to date on the station giving you the chance to win €33,000 by answering, what did Lucy Kendi say to Colm Hayes on Ireland's Classics Radio?
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1: With Damien Farrelly.

Pies, and that's just super. The memories, Rick Astley, and Never Gonna Give You Up. We are the home of the 80s and 90s. Ireland's Classic Hits Radio, Damien Faraday, Hump of the Week, Wednesday afternoon. And I hope all is good with you. Lots of people actually in touch already with the show. Denise is listening, doing the school run, and listens in every day. Never got in contact before, but asked, could I say hello to Kriya, who's been a great girl in third class. Isn't that brilliant? Thank you, Denise, and hello to Kriya, enjoying the show on the way home this evening now. And a couple of texts to do with Westlife. Damien, say hello to Holly Cosgrave, she's five, and her mum, Amy, and Nana Siobhan, as we're on the way to see Westlife in Dublin. And I mentioned, a special mention for Grandad Noel, doing a great job. He's driving us to the show, and I love your show every day. That's Siobhan from Shannon in County Clare. And do you know what? A couple of my sisters and my niece and lots of their friends went to see Westlife last night in Dublin at the Three Arena, and they were raving all about it today on Instagram. They had a super night. So Siobhan and all from County Clare, safe journey and have a great time at Westlife at the Three Arena in Dublin. Fair play to you. David Gray after Lionel Richie, Say You, Say Me. This is Ireland's Classic Hits Radio.

0: and a big happy 40th or 21st for this Friday from Mam Lillian. All lovely names. So that's Jaden, Aria and Lillian listening in this afternoon, and enjoy the celebrations. The fourth floor awaits. Thank you, Lillian, and all the gang there listening in the car on the way to have a great afternoon at Emerald Park in County Meath. Lady Antebellum on the way, and we've lots more from the 80s and 90s too.
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0: Natalie Imbruglia, that's Torn from the home of the 80s and 90s. Ireland's classic hits radio and making news today. Taoiseach Micheál Martin said the government can't do everything for everybody in the budget and must target our resources. The latest on that and lots more indeed. An update with Ruby, who's at the news desk today in about 20 minutes time. And more from the 80s and 90s next.
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2: 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Vic and David don't like the wife. 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

0: Cranberry Zombie from Ireland's Classic It's Radio. 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
16: At 3 o'clock, good afternoon. I'm Ruby McManus. TikTok says it's removed less than 30 videos related to wrong-way driving since last month's M9 crash, in which five teenagers were killed. Representatives from TikTok, Meta and Google are before the Oireachtas Media Committee this afternoon to discuss online content promoting criminal activity and efforts to limit it. Committee Chair Alan Kelly said X, formerly Twitter, was invited to appear multiple times and he did not appreciate the way it communicated its refusal. Zachary Hecht from TikTok told Deputy Peter Chopclear 1,600 videos have been flagged for subjects such as risky driving or the theft of vehicles since the crash.
9: Under 2% of that number has any indication of wrong-way driving, and it's so not highly. It's under that number, and that's around
17: so
9: where
17: less,
9: it is.
17: Less than 30, basically.
9: And it's not always readily apparent because there's no other car on the road.
17: But what you're basically saying is that around 30 videos were taken down by TikTok.
9: Related to issues of wrong-way driving, yeah. It's under that, and there's not always
17: I've seen way over 30 videos myself.
16: The government is failing to identify victims of child trafficking, according to the Irish Human Rights and Equality Commission. Its new report says current figures do not represent the reality and scope of the problem. It's calling for state agencies and NGOs to be responsible for identifying victims of trafficking alongside Gardaí. IHREC Chief Commissioner Liam Herrick says other countries are recording far more victims than Ireland is.
18: There were 18 victims of child trafficking recorded officially in Ireland in 2025, which was a significant increase, and that indicates we are getting better. But if you compare us, for example, with the United Kingdom, the last year, which there's full figures for in the UK, found 7,000 potential victims of child trafficking. And that indicates that there is a much bigger problem which we're only touching the surface of.
16: The Taoiseach says he can't guarantee no one will be worse off financially after the budget. Micheál Martin says high-level meetings have been happening among senior ministers to figure out how to address the rising cost of fuel in particular, while income tax and childcare measures will be used to help people more generally. But speaking in New York, the Taoiseach says he can't promise everyone will benefit.
19: I'm not giving cast iron guarantees because we're under significant pressure internationally. We can't predict the way the global situation will go. I am aware yesterday there would have been a series of talks at the UN in respect of the Iranian issue and the US, and indeed, you know, listening to people at Ukraine, Russia. So one always hopes that the international situation can improve.
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1: Live.
16: And Taylor Swift has announced more new music. The singer will release an extended edition of her most recent album, The Life of a Showgirl, with four new songs. She says they are born out of pure gratitude for her fans' exuberance and celebration of the record. It comes just one day after Taylor announced one of them will be called Patient Zero. Sport is next.
20: Yeah, we're good mates, yeah. Look, I'm always there for him, 100%, through thick and thin. And sure, he likes having me around. 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
16: Starting with soccer, and Republic of Ireland captain Dara O'Shea says they're fully focused on tomorrow's Nations League match with Kosovo, despite the controversy surrounding their upcoming games with Israel. The Israel games will be played at neutral venues in Serbia and Hungary and have been subject to protests and calls for a boycott. The Ipswich defender says they'll decide how to approach the fixture after they play Kosovo.
22: You're coming on the Sunday and you're in the international bubble straight away, so we've known the noise around the game, and there has been, but I think we've all tried to stay off social media as much as possible and stay together, and we've got a massive game tomorrow that we've been preparing for, and we've come in on Sunday, and that's been our focus straight away was preparing for that game.
16: And in Gaelic games, Cliona O'Connor is the manager of the Westmeath Ladies Footballers. The former Dublin goalkeeper was previously involved with the Lake County's backroom team. The 2010 All-Ireland winner replaces Frank Brown at the helm.
4: Ireland's weather.
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16: A mostly dry and bright day with sunny spells and just the odd shower, most likely in the west or north, with highest temperatures of 14 to 19 degrees. 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

Yeah, that's Girls Aloud and their version of I'll Stand By You from Ireland's Classic Hits Radio, home of the 80s and 90s. And if you love your 80s, Kim Wilde every day is on the air from 6 o'clock with an hour of great songs from a wonderful decade. And this from the excellent Brian Ferry is coming up later on this evening now.

what I love about the Kim Wilde Ladies Show. You never know what you're going to hear next. All great songs from the 1980s. Hear that in full? Brian Ferry, that's Oh Yeah on the radio. Tonight from 6 with Kim Wilde, only here. Ireland's Classic Hits Radio.

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0: Yeah, Bruno Mars, Grenade from Ireland's Classic Hits Radio. Wednesday's traffic and travel bits and pieces just coming into us here now. In Dublin's Delorgan Road outbound has a delay between John of God's and the New Town Park Avenue Junction there. A queue along Grand Canal as well outbound before Randler Bridge and Harris Cross Bridge there. In Cork South, Douglas Road northbound onto Southern Road, congested from St Finbar's Hospital to Parnell Bridge, and Wilton Road northbound busy from the roundabout to Dennehy's Cross this afternoon. We'll keep you updated on that as the commute continues across this evening with Charlie Puth on the radio in just a moment, together with another 80s and 90s double play.
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Ireland's Classic Hits Radio is the home of the 80s and 90s. And we're proving it right now as we kick off an 80s 90s double play.

0: just great. I hope you enjoyed it too. Blur, Country House. Ireland's Classic Hits Radio. And it might be a good time now to check out classichits.ie for some repeated guesses there. The jackpot huge on What Did Lucy Kennedy Say to Colm Hayes Today. It continues at €33,000. Best of luck. Have a quick look. And hopefully you'll be registering for our game in about 15 minutes time. And more on the way too from the 80s and 90s.
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13: At 4 o'clock, good afternoon. I'm Ruby McManus. Two shootings have taken place in South Dublin this week. On Monday night, a gun is fired at a passing car on the Jamestown Road in Inchicore. That is followed by a second shooting in the early hours of this morning at an apartment complex on the Naas Road in Dublin 12. Sinn Féin councillor Duffy Doolan is demanding a larger Garda presence in the area.
14: I think people are very anxious, they're fearful. I think and the attack on Monday night was very close to the senior citizen complex, so people there are quite vulnerable, and now they feel more vulnerable and more afraid. And then after last night's gun attack, people thought thought it was over with, but unfortunately it's not. But I would say to people, don't be held to ransom by gun crime. Together we can beat it.
13: Child trafficking is a larger problem in Ireland than people think. That's according to the Irish Human Rights and Equality Commission, which says there is too much focus on trafficking through the migration system. The Commission wants multiple government agencies, including TUSLA and the HSE, to get involved in identifying victims. IHREC Chief Commissioner Liam Herrick says legislation already exists.
6: In 2024, the Oireachtas passed legislation that would have a model of identifying victims of trafficking which involved all of the key agencies, a multi-agency approach, international best practice. The frustration for all of those agencies, including Garda Síochána and TUSLA, is that that new system has not been commenced. So more than 2 years after passing the law, that system is not in operation.
13: There is a renewed call for miscarriage and fertility leave. The Cabinet has approved plans for 5 days of paid leave for employees experiencing pregnancy loss before 23 weeks. However, Labour wants miscarriage leave of up to 20 days and 10 days worth of leave for those undergoing fertility treatment. The party's Marie Sherlock says it's not just a health issue, but also a workplace issue.
15: It's also an issue of equality as well, because some workers will obviously be able to access flexible work arrangements, but if you put yourself into the shoes of a healthcare professional, a teacher, a retail worker, anybody in a customer service role, or indeed particularly in precarious or lower paid employment, that access to flexible and compassionate leave is simply not available.
13: TikTok says it removes the vast majority of dangerous activity and challenges content before it can be viewed. The company told the Oireachtas Media Committee it flagged 1,600 videos for risky driving or vehicle theft and removed less than 30 wrong-way driving videos since the M9 crash last month, in which 5 teenagers were killed. Zachary Hecht from TikTok told Senator Evan Quillen every video was automatically moderated when uploaded.
16: We are increasingly removing content through those measures. And so,
17: what do you mean it's moderated? Because it's all getting through.
16: No content moderation system is 100% perfect, but we are already addressing over 99% of videos before there are any reports, over 83% before there are any views with this category of larger category of dangerous driving and dangerous activity.
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11: Live.
13: And Killary Fjord in Connemara has been named one of the world's top destinations to visit in 2027. Lonely Planet describes Ireland's only tree fjord as achingly beautiful and praised its dramatic scenery and tranquility. Tourism Ireland says it will use the accolade to promote Killary and the wider Connemara region to overseas visitors. Sport is next.
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13: Starting with boxing, and the Irish fighters will return to the ring in the evening session at the European Elite Boxing Championships this evening. Michaela Walsh goes against Anna Mira Petrova as she looks to secure at least her bronze medal in the featherweight. After that, Aoife O'Rourke can upgrade to a silver medal if she defeats Russia's Svetlana Medinova. Her sister Lisa can also go one better than bronze, and she takes on Irina Litsik of Ukraine. And John McConnell rounds out the action in a light middleweight semi-final against Nabi Iskandarov. And in soccer, Republic of Ireland captain Dara O'Shea says they're fully focused on tomorrow's Nations League match with Kosovo, despite the controversy surrounding their upcoming games with Israel. The Israel games will be played at neutral venues in Serbia and Hungary, and have been subject to protests and calls for a boycott. The Ipswich defender says they'll decide how to approach the fixture after they play Kosovo.
22: You come in on the Sunday and you're in the international bubble straight away, so we've known the noise around the game, and there has been, but I think we've all tried to stay off social media as much as possible and stay together, and we've got a massive game tomorrow that we've been preparing for, and we've come in on Sunday, and that's been our focus straight away was preparing for that game.
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13: In Dublin, Slorgan Road outbound has a delay between St John of God's and Newtown Park Avenue Junction. In Limerick, Clare Street outbound onto Dublin Road congested from O'Brien's Park to St Patrick's Road Junction. And in Cork, there are reports of a collision outside Fermoy on the Ballyduff Road.
1: Ireland's weather.
0: 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Online and at Dundalk Retail Park and Little Island Cork.
13: Continuing dry and bright with sunny spells this evening. Tonight will start dry with clear spells, but cloud will build from the west overnight with patches of rain and drizzle developing in the west and northwest by morning, with lowest temperatures of 7 to 12 degrees. Now you're up to date on the station, giving you the chance to win €33,000 by answering, what did Lucy Kennedy say to Colm Hayes on Ireland's Classics Radio?
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0: Snap Rhythm is a dancer from the home of the 80s and 90s. Ireland's classic hits radio and the world of showbiz and entertainment news today. Taylor Swift has announced the release of a new single this coming Friday. So she revealed Patient Zero last night after teasing fans with a mysterious kind of online countdown. So it's a 3 limited edition CD version. Well, they're available to pre-order for just 24 hours. Time is flying by now with this. The window is closing around 7 o'clock this evening or earlier. They could be all gone though, I'd say at this stage. You just wouldn't know, but check yourself there online to see if you have any Taylor Swift fans in the house now. Also today, Colleen Rooney says she and her husband Wayne don't need to prove themselves to anyone anymore. I thought she came across really like a lovely, sound, down-to-earth person when she was in the jungle that time. You might remember that. But their new reality TV series, The Real Rooneys, had its, it's a great title, The Real Rooneys, had its UK premiere in London last night, ahead of it being released on Disney Plus tomorrow. So the show following the couple through married life as parents, with Wayne stepping away from football management.
1: We don't have to prove ourselves, but what I think is nice is that we are real people, and I think people looking in at people in the pub, they think they're not real and they don't do things that everyone else does. So I think people will get a taste of that, and yeah, you'll see.
0: Yeah, real people is right, and you can have all the celeb stuff you like. You know, I was looking online on the Daily Mail earlier on today, Colleen, she was there, and she had a film crew in the house, and it was to plug this series that's on Disney Plus from tomorrow. While she was in the middle of filming, you could hear a little voice and a little kind of a knock. It was one of her young sons. Mom, what's for dinner? And she you know what, she didn't panic. She looked at the camera and said, it's spaghetti bolognese, she says, and she just continued on filming. So I'll tell you, kids keep you grounded for sure, don't they? More on that and lots of celeb stuff across there now for you. Classichits.ie.

0: Adele and Make You Feel My Love from Ireland's Classic Hits Radio. Let's have a look at traffic and travel then as you head home perhaps this Wednesday evening. In Galway, Dock Road southbound has a delay from Air Square to Clattachie. Solid traffic on the Quincentennial Bridge eastbound as you head for the Old Dublin Road there. Dublin Road outbound and Limerick is busy too, from the Grudy roundabout to the Golf Links Road junction there. Ennis Road outbound, if you're going home that way, is fairly heavy with traffic too. At Lunker Street going out onto Corby Road, that's got a queue just after Matthew Bridge this evening as well. In Cork, South Douglas Road onto the Southern Road congested from St Finbar's Hospital there to Parnell Bridge. The South Ring Road eastbound is backed up from Junction 6. That's the airport there in Cork, between it and Junction 10, which is Mahon. As we scroll up to Dublin here, we can tell you the M50 northbound is backed up between Firhouse and Red Cow, Junctions 12 to 9. Rattoath Road northbound solid after the roundabout there to the Ballyboggan Road Junction there. Busy part of the country now this time of the afternoon. Fizzler Road, Nongmine Road and St. Movie Road all pretty heavy with traffic too. And a reminder, Westlife, Bop Bop Baby, they're in town again this evening, so doors for that at 6:30. And if you're listening to us with the gang heading to Dublin's 3 Arena, safe journey to you and have a great night tonight. Tell the lads we said hello. More from the 80s and 90s ready to go, and in 10 minutes we're playing our game. Can you imagine the jackpot? Huge. It's €33,000.
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0: Hey Damien, Judith here. Greetings from a gorgeous sunny evening in Limerick. Just wanted to give a shout out to Eileen and all the team in the Limerick and District Credit Union St. Patrick's branch, because I've just been in there and they're playing classic hits loud and proud. We were all singing along to Careless Whisper. Okay, Damien, thanks a million. Take care, bye.
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1: 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But wait a minute, isn't this?
0: Yeah, yes it is.
1: But I thought the old lady dropped it into the ocean in the air.
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3: Okay, let's play our game. Aidan Lawler is on the phone at the moment. How are you doing, Aidan?
4: Not too bad.
3: Whereabouts are you listening to us today, Aidan?
4: I'm working in Dublin.
3: Very good.
4: I'm going to Portlaoise.
3: Excellent. Okay. All right. And you reckon you have this sorted and sussed for us?
4: I think so, yeah.
3: Wow. Okay. Let's wish you good luck, Aidan. I'm going to play the clip once again here.
5: How many times you at...
2: The answer is two.
3: Best of luck, Aidan. 33,000 in it for you if you tell us what Lucy Kennedy said to Colm Hayes.
4: How many times have you broken the pane of glass?
3: Oh, it's not that, Aidan.
4: All right, no bother.
3: Thanks for listening to us there, all right, and safe journey home there.
4: All right, David, thank you.
3: Cheers, not at all. Cheers, nice talking to you. That's Aidan Lawler. Oh, he thought he had it, but not right. Let's go to Galway now. Greta, how are you?
6: Oh, Damien, how are you?
3: Great form, great form. So you're meant to play this game, I hear.
6: Yes, Damien, bring it on.
3: Okay, bring it on. Since you all the money with it too. Well, we'll give it a fair go. Here is the clip now, Greta.
5: How many times you at...
2: The answer is two.
3: I'm just here thinking of all the lovely things you could do with 33,000 in your bank account now. My God.
6: I know. How many times have you eaten at Supermax?
3: Oh, Greta, no.
6: Oh, Damien, thank you.
3: Yeah, now you have me hungry. Thanks for that.
6: Thanks, Damien.
3: Not at all. Lovely speaking to you. That's Greta Hillary there in Galway, but not right. Your next chance to play the games in the morning, just after 6, one for the early risers with Colm and Lucy here on Ireland's Classic Hits Radio.
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12: At 5 o'clock, good evening. I'm Ruby McManus. TikTok says it removes the vast majority of dangerous activity and challenges content before it can be viewed. The company told the Oireachtas Media Committee it flagged 1,600 videos for risky driving or vehicle theft and removed less than 30 wrong-way driving videos since the M9 crash last month, in which 5 teenagers were killed. Google also says it proactively removes dangerous driving content, while Meta says it designated wrong-way driving as a high-risk viral challenge last month following the crash and removed 127 pieces of content. Zachary Hecht from TikTok told Senator Evan Quillen, every video is automatically moderated when uploaded.
13: We are increasingly removing content through those measures. And so,
14: what do you mean it's moderated? Because it's all getting through.
13: No content moderation system is 100% perfect, but we are already addressing over 99% of videos before there are any reports over 83% before they're any used with this category of larger category of dangerous driving and dangerous activity.
12: The government is actively considering another extension to the fuel support scheme. It comes 6 months after the temporary measures were first introduced following the outbreak of the war in Iran. A reduction of 30 cents for diesel and 25 cents for petrol is due to expire at the end of October. However, Public Expenditure Minister Jack Chambers told The Dáil it's under review as part of budget negotiations.
15: We have a budget which will help working people, which will reward work, but also address some of the cost pressures that families face, specifically with home heating oil. And we've been clear that that's a specific consideration in our tax policy measures, and that will be considered, as well as further deferral of excise on petrol and diesel. So we will use our budget with the Tánaiste specifically focused on the energy issues.
12: Two shootings have taken place in South Dublin this week. On Monday night, a gun was fired at a passing car on the Jamestown Road in Inchicore. That was followed by a second shooting in the early hours of this morning at an apartment complex on the Naas Road in Dublin 12. Sinn Féin councillor Dáithí Doolan is demanding a larger Garda presence in the area.
16: I think people are very anxious. They're fearful. I think and the attack on Monday night was very close to the senior citizen complex, so people there are quite vulnerable, and now they feel more vulnerable and more afraid. And then after last night's gun attack, people thought it was over with, but unfortunately it's not. But I would say to people, don't be held to ransom by gun crime. Together we can beat it.
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2: Live.
12: And one of the greatest mysteries has been solved by Irish scientists. It's been revealed in the scientific journal Nature that bats first evolved and took to the skies in Europe. The findings come after decades of debates on whether the world's only flying mammals originated in Africa, Asia or North America. Sport is next.
17: Let your little one's imagination run wild with Build-A-Bear at McDonald's, because you might just see a sparkly kitty, but your little one sees an underwater town detective who solves ghost mysteries and drives a giggle-powered pirate ship. Some fun, some food, it's all inside this Happy Meal. Until the 2nd of November, from 11 a.m. includes one pre-selected Booker toy while stocks last, subject to availability.
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12: Starting with soccer, and Republic of Ireland captain Dara O'Shea says they're fully focused on tomorrow's Nations League match with Kosovo, despite the controversy surrounding their upcoming games with Israel. The Israel games will be played at neutral venues in Serbia and Hungary and have been subject to protests and calls for a boycott. The Osic defender says they'll decide how to approach the fixture after they play Kosovo.
18: You come in on the Sunday and you're in the international bubble straight away, so we've known the noise around the game, and there has been, but I think we've all tried to stay off social media as much as possible and stay together, and we've got a massive game tomorrow that we've been preparing for, and we've come in on Sunday, and that's been our focus straight away was preparing for that game.
12: And in Gaelic Games, chairperson of Mayo GAA Seamus Toohey has died. He became chair in 2021 and oversaw Mayo's historic All-Ireland win this summer. A civic reception plan for the Mayo team on Friday has been postponed by the County Council, who've extended their sympathies to Toohey's family, colleagues and friends.
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12: In Dublin, there's heavy traffic on Dorset Street northbound onto Drumcondra Road and Swords Road from Cable Street to Collins Avenue. In Cork, there's a breakdown on the Southing Road westbound at Steen Junction 6, Cork Airport and Junction 5. And in Limerick, Dublin Road outbound is busy from Anacotti roundabout to the Mackey roundabout.
1: Ireland's weather.
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12: Continuing dry and bright with sunny spells this evening. Tonight will start dry with clear spells, but cloud will build from the west overnight with patches of rain and drizzle developing in the west and northwest by morning, with low temperatures of 7 to 12 degrees. 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

Oasis and Don't Look Back in Anger from Ireland's Classic Hits Radio, home of the 80s and 90s. We're over the hump now, Wednesday evening. Good to have you with us. 20 past five. Couple of things if you're on the move home this evening there in Cork. Traffic on the North City Link Road, northbound onto Commons Road there. Solid between Pope's Road Junction there and the Blackpool Shopping Centre this evening. Busy as people head home now for the Tay this time of the evening. In the M50 in Dublin northbound, backed up between Fernhouse and Redcar. That's junctions 12 to 9 there. And we'll have a national update with traffic and travel for you in about 10 minutes time. Gabrielle's on after this. What a memory. Take my breath away. Ireland's Classic Hits Radio.

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15: Good evening, Damien. Two shootings have taken place in South Dublin this week. The government is actively considering another extension to the fuel support scheme. A boiler scrappage scheme is set to be introduced in the budget alongside new grants for solar batteries. And a migration expert warns it will become more difficult for people to get student visas for Australia. In sport, Dara O'Shea insists the Republic of Ireland squad is concentrating fully on tomorrow's game against Kosovo. The Irish captain said players are staying off social media as controversy surrounding their upcoming games against Israel continues to dominate headlines. The Israel games will be played at neutral venues in Serbia and Hungary and have been subject to protests and calls for a boycott. And weather, it'll be dry and bright this evening with spells of sunshine. Tonight will remain dry too, with lowest temperatures of 7.

0: 7 to 12 degrees.
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0: Starting in Dublin, the North Quays have solid outbound traffic between Custom House Quay and Samuel Beckett Bridge. In Cork, there is a delay on the South Ring Road westbound between Junction 8 Douglas and a breakdown at Junction 6 Cork Airport. And in Galway, Newcastle Road northbound is busy from Costa Road Junction to the Quincentennial Bridge Junction. And now you're up to date on Ireland's Classics Radio.
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0: Ireland's Classic Hits Radio with Glenn Hansard and Marketa Erdlova. That's Falling Slowly, 20 minutes away now from the Kim Wilde 80s show, and Brian Ferry fans will love hearing this in full on the radio.
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12: At 6 o'clock, good evening. I'm Ruby McManus. The government is going to keep overlooking victims of child trafficking if a new identification system doesn't start soon. That's the warning in the Irish Human Rights and Equality Commission's recent report, which claims victims are going unrecorded. In 2025, 18 potential trafficking victims were identified in Ireland, compared to 7,000 in the UK. IHREC Chief Commissioner Liam Herrick says we're only scraping the surface of the issue.
13: So we still have a system where it is an Garda Síochána that is taking the full burden of trying to record and respond to this problem rather than the multi-agency approach that was promised. So what we're really calling on government is to commence the legislation that it introduced itself. Without that, we're going to continue to miss victims.
12: There are calls for an increased Garda presence in South Dublin to help tackle gun violence. Gardaí say shots were fired at an apartment complex on the Naas Road in the early hours of this morning. It's the second shooting in the area this week, following an incident on the Jamestown Road in Inchicore on Monday. Nobody was injured in either incident. But Sinn Féin councillor Dáithí Doolan says local Gardaí are preoccupied with the EU presidency.
14: At the moment, if you're in city centre at all, there's Gardaí all over Dublin Castle, all around City Hall and all around Parliament Street and Dame Street to protect the good and the great for the EU presidency. But that's simply not good enough for our communities. We need to make sure that the Garda presence is not decreased because of that. We need Gardaí in our communities offering a service protecting our community that are clearly visible, accessible and reliable.
12: The chair of the Oireachtas Media Committee has described the fatal M9 crash as a watershed moment for the country and says social media companies should be held accountable for breaching regulations. Representatives from TikTok, Google and Meta appeared before the committee today to answer questions about how wrong-way driving content is appearing on platforms following the death of 5 teenagers last month. The companies say they are tackling content such as car thefts, dangerous driving and wrong-way driving. Deputy Alan Kelly says he doesn't think the EU will do enough to bring social media companies to heel.
7: We need to bring in legislation, bring in regulations. You're going to have to adhere to the regulations. The whole dial is going to have to change. Instead of countries trying to meet your requirements, you're going to have to meet our requirements. And if you don't meet those requirements over a period of time, based on an audit, based on the percentage of failing, well, then you're going to have to be held criminally liable. When you set foot in the EU, you'll have to come to Ireland to answer questions. That's where this has to go.
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11: Live.
12: And Dublin Bar, Bar 1661, has been named among the 50 best bars in the world for 2026, ranking 98th on the list of 100 venues. It's the first venue in the Republic of Ireland to feature on the annual list. Located on Green Street, the bar opened in 2019 and is owned and operated by Dubliner Dave Mulligan. Its name comes from 1661, the year Puccini was banned in Ireland. Sport is next.
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12: Starting with boxing, Anifa O'Rourke and her sister Lisa have both qualified for their respective finals at the European Elite Boxing Championships in Sofia. Anifa will box for her fourth European Championship on Friday, while Lisa will aim for gold on Thursday evening. Elsewhere, Michaela Walsh defeated home favourite Stanimira Petrova in the quarterfinals, meaning she'll head home with at least her bronze medal, while John McConnell will round out the action in a light middleweight semi-final against Nabi Iskandarov this evening. And in Gaelic Games, chairperson of Mayo GAA, Seamus Toohey, has died. He became chair in 2021 and oversaw Mayo's historic All-Ireland win this summer. A civic reception plan for the Mayo team on Friday has been postponed by the County Council, who have extended their sympathies to Toohey's family, colleagues and friends.
11: 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Get a spare wheel kit, including tyre, jack and all the tools you need to get back on the road. Tyreland.ie.
12: In Dublin, there is a breakdown on the M50 northbound before Junction 12 Firhouse. Traffic is busy between Junction 12 Firhouse and Junction 9 Redcow as a result. In Limerick, Dublin Road westbound is busy from Golf Link through Junction and Grudy roundabout. And in Cork, the South City Link Road outbound is busy from Tramore Valley Park to Kinsale Road roundabout.
1: Ireland's weather.
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12: Continuing dry and bright with sunny spells this evening. Tonight will start dry with clear spells, but cloud will build from the west overnight with patches of rain and drizzle developing in the west and northwest by morning, with lowest temperatures of 7 to 12 degrees. 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
20: Good evening, Ireland. Are you ready for another Kim Wilde 80s Show? How do you feel about some Huey Lewis in the news? And the lovely Dutch band, Mai Tai? Well, you don't have to wait very long because they're coming up soon. After this, from Bon Jovi. Shut up!

husband and wife songwriting and production team, Ashford and Simpson. One of my favourites from that time and unashamedly romantic. It's Solid on the Kim Wilde 80s Show. Now

It's Kim Wilde here on Ireland's Classic Hits Radio. As I grew up in the 60s, I remember just loving the Beatles. And then in the 70s, when they all did their solo projects, they just got even better, in my opinion. But this is the 80s show, so I'm going to play John Lennon from the 1980s. And here is a song from his 80s album, Double Fantasy. Clearly a love song to Yoko.

0: Next on the Kim Wilde 80s show, there are two classic Motown artists on the way. Diana Ross. Stevie Wonder. Both on the way shortly here on Ireland's Classic Hits Radio.
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12: Here's your latest headlines. There are calls for an increased Garda presence in South Dublin to help tackle gun violence. The chair of the Oireachtas Media Committee has described the fatal M9 crash as a watershed moment for the country. A boiler scrappage scheme is set to be introduced in the budget alongside new grants for solar batteries. And the Traitors Ireland joint winners have revealed how they will be spending their prize money. In sport, chairperson of Mayo GAA, Seamus Toohey, has died. He became chair in 2021 and oversaw Mayo.

0: Just historic All-Ireland win this summer. And weather dry and bright this evening, it'll remain dry tonight too, with lows temperatures of 7 to 12 degrees.
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0: In Dublin North, Waukee has solid inbound traffic between the Central Bank and Samuel Beckett Bridge. In Cork then, Wilton Road northbound is busy between Wilton Roundabout and Dennehy's Cross. In Limerick, Ennis Road outbound is congested from Roses Avenue Junction to Cahir Davin Cross. And in Galway, the Quincentennial Bridge onto Seamus Kirk Road has the westbound is backed up between the Castle Ruin and Circular Junction. Now you're up to date on Ireland's Classics Radio.
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Hey, I'm Kim Wilde, and I hope you're enjoying all these classic tunes we are playing here on Ireland's Classic Hits Radio. Earlier, I mentioned we play some tracks from classic Motown artists. We've already played Stevie Wonder. And next, it's Diana Ross with a song written by the Bee Gees that tried to recreate that classic Motown sound, but still sounding very fresh. This is the Kim Wilde 80s Show.

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Now, when this next song came out, it was the B-side to Yazoo's single Only You. But it took on a life of its own in the clubs across Canada, the US and Europe, and became what we call a massive turntable hit. It's arguably Yazoo's best work. And here it is. It's a real 80s classic.

0: play even more of those big 80s hits for you from Survivor. 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And Depeche Mode. 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
15: At 7 o'clock, good evening. I'm Ruby McManus. There are calls for an increased Garda presence in South Dublin to help tackle gun violence. Gardaí say shots were fired at an apartment complex on the Naas Road in the early hours of this morning. It's the second shooting in the area this week, following an incident on the Jamestown Road in Inchicore on Monday. Nobody was injured in either incident. Sinn Féin councillor Dáthaí Doolan says local Gardaí are preoccupied with the EU presidency.
16: At the moment, if you're in city centre at all, there's Gardaí all over Dublin Castle, all around City Hall and all around Parliament Street and Dame Street to protect the good and the great for the EU presidency. But that's simply not good enough for our communities. We need to make sure that the Garda presence is not decreased because of that. We need Gardaí in our communities offering a service, protecting our community that are clearly visible, accessible and reliable.
15: The government is going to keep overlooking victims of child trafficking if a new identification system doesn't start soon. That's the warning in the Irish Human Rights and Equality Commission's recent report, which claims victims are going unrecorded. In 2025, 18 potential trafficking victims were identified in Ireland, compared to 7,000 in the UK. IHREC Chief Commissioner Liam Herrick says we're only scraping the surface of the issue.
17: So we still have a system where it is an Garda Síochána that is taking the full burden of trying to record and respond to this problem rather than the multi-agency approach that was promised. So what we're really calling on government is to commence the legislation that it introduced itself. Without that, we're going to continue to miss victims.
15: The chair of the Oireachtas Media Committee has described the fatal M9 crash as a watershed moment for the country and says social media companies should be held accountable for breaching regulations. Representative from TikTok, Google and Meta appeared before the committee today to answer questions about how wrong-way driving content is appearing on platforms following the death of 5 teenagers last month. Deputy Alan Kelly says he doesn't think the EU will do enough to bring social media companies to heel.
18: We need to bring in legislation, bring in regulations. You're going to have to adhere to the regulations. The whole dial is going to have to change. Instead of countries trying to meet your requirements, you're going to have to meet our requirements. And if you don't meet those requirements over a period of time, based on an audit, based on the percentage of failing, well, then you're going to have to be held criminally liable. When you set foot in the EU, you'll have to come to Ireland to answer questions. That's where this has to go.
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2: Live.
15: And the Traitors Ireland joint winners have revealed how they will be spending their prize money. Anna says her half will be going towards IVF with her partner, while Diego will spend his on his honeymoon. The two were left as champions after they voted Traitor Pork out. Diego explains the epiphany, which resulted in him getting a share of the prize pot.
19: I think initially when Kaylee didn't walk for breakfast, then I was like, why did they murder Kaylee and not Pork? Because when I look back, all the murders, they were all very influential players, so Pork was one of them. So I didn't understand why he's still in the game, and then he kept voting on because of the 2,000 euros, and I was like, that doesn't make sense either.
15: Sport is next.
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15: Starting with soccer, Andar O'Shea insists the Republic of Ireland squad is concentrating fully on tomorrow's game against Kosovo. The Irish captain says players are staying off social media as controversy surrounding their upcoming games against Israel continues to dominate headlines. The Israel games will be played at neutral venues in Serbia and Hungary and are subject to protests and calls for a boycott. In Gaelic Games, chairperson of Mayo GAA Seamus Toohey has died. He became chair in 2021 and oversaw Mayo's historic All-Ireland win this summer. And in boxing, Aoife O'Rourke and her sister Lisa have both qualified for their respective finals at the European Elite Boxing Championships in Sofia. Aoife will box for her fourth European Championship on Friday, while Lisa will aim for gold on Thursday evening.
14: Ireland's weather.
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15: Tonight will start dry with clear spells, but cloud will build from the west overnight with patches of rain developing in the west and northwest by morning. With lows temperatures of 7 to 12 degrees, it'll be mostly dry tomorrow with sunny spells in the east and highs of 19 degrees. 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

Dublin's Classic Hits Radio with the home of the 80s and 90s. I'm Dave Mackin for Ruth Scott, bringing you the vibes this Wednesday evening. That's Mojo Lady, Hear Me Tonight. And speaking of vibes, there's going to be some vibe in Slane next year. 4th and 5th of September is when Oasis come back to town, just 2 years after they finally made everybody's dreams come true and returned to a live stage. They are back, starting in Celtic Park. Celtic Park playing a series of stadium shows in May. In Manchester, it's a series of shows in the Etihad Stadium. Well, they were hardly going to play Old Trafford, were they? And in Ireland, we know it's Slane. It's going to be absolutely epic. 4th and 5th of September, we look forward to that. You know who's confirmed to open for them? Richard Ashcroft of The Verve again. Here he is. Well, here they are, Verve that is, with The Drugs Don't Work on the home of the 80s and 90s, Ireland's Classic Hits Radio. What I want you to tell me, though, is who else would you like to see supporting Oasis in Slane next year? More on that to come.

0: Tiffany, I think we're alone now. Ireland's classic hits radio were the home of the 80s and 90s. Someone suggested, Dave, what about Tiffany to support Oasis at Slane next year? Look, I think it's unlikely, okay? As is the suggestion of someone else saying Spice Girls. Now, personally, I think Oasis and Spice Girls as a double bill at Slane would be absolutely awesome. It would be quite the interesting mix of crowd. There's no doubt about it. But I don't think they're very likely options. Who's definitely going to be opening for Oasis on their stadium tours next summer is Richard Ashcroft of The Verve, who we just heard with The Drugs Don't Work, who would love to be on the bill with them, and they've stated it publicly. Ocean Colour Scene. Remember them from The Day We Caught the Train and the Riverboat Song? And I remember Ocean Colour Scene playing a free gig on Grand Parade in Cork in the 90s, like back before Grand Parade was all like done up, when the cars were still parking in the middle of the road. And it was, yeah, it was, yeah, they've done a good job on it, let's just put it that way, compared to how it was back in the day. But Ocean Colour Scene played a free gig on Grand Parade in the 90s, and I was there, I remember it, and they were great, and they'd make a good opening act for Oasis at Slane next year. And another tip to return to support Oasis is Cast, the Liverpool band who Oasis are big fans of. In fact, Noel has previously described watching the band live as being like a religious experience and called frontman John Power as cosmic as the day is long. So watch this space. Cast, maybe joining Richard Ashcroft. Ocean Colour Scene would like to join Richard Ashcroft as opening acts for Oasis Slane 4th and 5th of September, summer 2027. Definitely something to look forward to. Speaking of looking forward to, Van Morrison on the way after UB40 next here on the home of the 80s and 90s, Ireland's Classic Hits Radio.
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And the man, have I told you lately that I love you? Ireland's classic hits radio were the home of the 80s and 90s. You know what would feel so good? €33,000. That's what you could win in the morning on Colm and Lucy in the morning. If you're up bright and early, you get the first chance to guess the missing words at 10 to 7. What did Lucy Kennedy say to Colm Hayes

0: One Direction, What Makes You Beautiful. It's Irish Music Month on Ireland's Classic Hits Radio. We're the home of the 80s and 90s. 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Speaking of which, Westlife, a record-breaking 13 shows at Three Arena, continuing through until Saturday. If you're going tonight, well, you're probably already there and not listening to me right now. Support tonight and for the remainder of the Westlife shows at Three Arena from Bird. It was Aslan who did the most recent nights, and I was on the dart late last night on route home after a night out, and there were quite a few Westlife fans poured on to the dart at Connolly Station, and it was all pretty quiet on the dart late at night like that, until one person on the dart, let's just say, wasn't feeling so well. I don't know if they were at the Westlife gigs, but they were a little under the weather, and let's just say something unexpected that nobody really wanted happened with this person who was on the dart feeling unwell. A little bit of upchucking, if you gather my drift. That was unfortunate, but what was fortunate about it was that the other people that were sitting around me in the seats, a number of whom had been at the Westlife gig, well, we all started having the chats as a result of the surprising incident that had happened. And I'll tell you a little more about that, because there's a cool story about a super Westlife fan, 37 years of age, but she's been a fan since she was 7, and she was there to see her guys, and she said it was a super show. More on that to come on Ireland's Classic Hits Radio. We're the home of the 80s and 90s.
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Dublin's Classic Hits Radio. We're the home of the 80s and 90s. I'm going to hold my Westlife fans chat on the Dart story for you until after news at 8 o'clock. I do, however, want to remind you that the next Ireland's Classic Hits Radio listener party happens in October in Limerick in Jerry Flannery's bar, and we'd love you to be there. 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We will show you the love, so now you can tell the Black Eyed Peas exactly where it is. It's here with us.

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0: 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Yeah, I think you probably would. Looking forward to it? Me too. Stay with us. Ireland's Classic Hits Radio.
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14: Good evening, I'm Jane McNamara. The Oireachtas Media Committee Chair says citizens and children must be protected from harmful online content and says the time of social media companies claiming they're not publishers has to end. Alan Kelly says it's accepted content moderation technology is not perfect, but is calling for social media companies to face tougher punishments for breaking regulations. Google, Meta and TikTok appeared at the meeting to discuss online content promoting criminal activity and efforts to limit it, following the deaths of five teenagers in the M9 crash last month. Deputy Kenny says the M9 crash is a watershed moment for Ireland.
7: There has to be legislation, regulations, and they have to have the necessary backbone whereby people will be held criminally liable, because fines don't work. An e-commerce company recently was fined and their share price went up.
14: There are calls for an increased Garda presence in South Dublin to help tackle gun violence. Gardaí say shots were fired at an apartment complex on the Naas Road in the early hours of this morning. It's the second shooting in the area this week following an incident on the Jamestown Road in Inchicore. Nobody was injured in either incident. Sinn Féin councillor Dáithí Doolan says local Gardaí are preoccupied with the EU presidency.
15: At the moment, if you're in city centre at all, there's Gardaí all over Dublin Castle, all around City Hall and all around Parliament Street and Dame Street to protect the good and the great for the EU presidency. But that's simply not good enough for our communities. We need to make sure that the Garda presence is not decreased because of that. We need Gardaí in our communities offering a service, protecting our community that are clearly visible, accessible and reliable.
14: A man convicted of murder who'd been on the run from a prison in the north has been arrested in the south. 29-year-old Gary Anderson was granted temporary release from Magaberry Prison last week but failed to return to custody. He was arrested by Gardaí around 2 o'clock this afternoon at a property in the Buncrana area of Donegal. Mr. Anderson was sentenced to 15 years in prison in 2023 for the murder of Carol Kelly in Derry. Harvey Weinstein's been sentenced to 15 years in prison for sexually assaulting a TV production assistant in New York. He was found guilty of attacking Miriam Haley at his apartment in Manhattan in 2006. The former movie mogul was previously convicted of rape in 2022 and is already serving 16 years behind bars. That's it for now. More in an hour.
4: Ireland's weather.
1: 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Online and at Dundalk Retail Park and Little Island Cork.
16: Tonight will start dry with clear spells, but cloud will build from the west overnight with patches of rain developing in the west and northwest by morning. With lows temperatures of 7 to 12 degrees, it'll be mostly dry tomorrow with sunny spells in the east and highs of 19 degrees. 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
1: With Dave McArdle.

Nick Kershaw, Wouldn't It Be Good, Ireland's Classic Hits Radio, we're the home of the 80s and 90s. I'm Dave Mack, inviting you to join Colm and Lucy in the morning to win your way to the Galway Comedy Festival happening in October, which, funnily enough, will likely bring you laughs. Yep, the Galway Comedy Festival, October 20th to 26th, has 7 days and nights of carefully curated crack in the beautiful west of Ireland. It'll feature Tommy Tiernan, Darrow Brian, Emma Doran, Deirdre O'Kane, Jack D, 80 acts, 60 shows, 14 Galway venues. And you know what Colm and Lucy can do for you? They can send you there for the weekend of laughter and luxury with Clybourne Hotel, dinner, stay in a newly refurbished room, and tickets to a show of your choice on both Friday and Saturday night. That's In the Morning with Colm and Lucy here on the home of the 80s and 90s, Ireland's Classic Hits Radio.

0: should. We'll get there if we should.
1: I wonder how Danny O'Reilly of Corona's got on in the over 40 All-Ireland final there recently. I must check out and see if I can find out. That's him and the band, the Coronas, with Heroes or Ghosts here on the home of the 80s and 90s, Ireland's classic hits radio. We're in the midst of Irish Music Month. 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There's a search for a new local hero. There's an Auron na Laoch. Treach Óibreán on Sunday from 8 we'll have more on the new local hero search, but it's also just about supporting Irish artists who do so much for us and bring us so many magical musical moments. And part of that is just talking about Irish acts and how great they are, like Westlife, who's done they're just about to complete over the next couple of nights 13 nights in the Three Arena, which is a record-breaking run of shows. And I was on the Dart late last night and heard some of the stories, and I'll bring you some of those stories in about 10 minutes time here on the home of the 80s and 90s, Ireland's classic hits radio.
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REM Losing My Religion, Ireland's classic hits radio. We're the home of the 80s and 90s. So last night after I finished the show, I went out for a few hours and I was on the late Dart home, and a bunch of people got on at Connolly Station from the Westlife gig. You'll know they're doing a series of shows at Three Arena. In fact, a record-breaking series of shows, 13 in total. And if you're off tonight or tomorrow or Saturday, well, I hope you have a fantastic time. Apparently the show is great, and I'll tell you how I know. Because everybody was quiet on the Dart until one poor fella who wasn't feeling so well went and upchucked, much to our horror and shock. But what it did do was it caused everybody I was sitting around to start chatting and having the chats, and we formed we'd quite the bit of crack and quite the bit of chat. There was a fella in front of me, a 25-year-old. I'll tell you all the details because, like, they told us all. 25-year-old fella in front of me, singer-songwriter. Across the way was a 16-year-old girl who was chatting to the 37-year-old mum of two, who's been a major Westlife fan for the last 30 years, since she was seven. She had her whole room plastered with posters, and she was like rolling back the years and reliving all of the memories at the Three Arena, and was considering actually going again on Saturday night and bringing her mum with her. So I hope she does, because she said she just had the absolute best time. The 16-year-old had to do a bit of a Google to see if she knew who Westlife was, and once she saw the songs, she did and promised she was going to check it out. And yeah, it was actually just a really lovely moment of these three random strangers having the chats on the Dart, all inspired by your man who was after upchucking just round the corner. He'd actually been sitting beside me, and then he basically got up and upchucked round the corner, and we all just looked at each other in horror, and then the chat started flowing. It was brilliant. So thank you to those beautiful Westlife fans, and if you're off to any of the shows, well, I hope you have a fantastic time. Here's Pink and Just Like a Pill on the home of the 80s and 90s, Ireland's classic hits radio.

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0: Dido, thank you. Ireland's Classic Hits Radio were the home of the 80s and 90s. And yes, yes, I did say she said she was a fan of Westlife for 30 years, since she was 7 to the age of 37. But also, I know that they're doing a 25th anniversary world tour, marking their 25 years of a career. She said it, okay? I don't know. Maybe she got confused. Maybe she was 14 when she was the major Westlife fan and had posters all over her room. So don't shoot me. I'm just the messenger, okay? But yeah, it is the 25th anniversary that Westlife are celebrating. And she did say she was a fan for 30 years. Maybe she was a Boyzone fan first and then transitioned into Westlife when they came around. In fact, that's probably the answer now that I think of it. Oh, I checked on the Danny O'Reilly of the Coronas, who's playing Masters Gaelic football for Dublin, and they were in an All-Ireland final against Donegal in Cavan a couple of weeks ago. I found out what happened, and I'll bring you news of that to come here on Ireland's Classic Hits Radio.
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0: Support for four of the 13 nights Westlife are playing at Three Arena. That's Aslan. This is on Ireland's Classic Hits Radio. We're the home of the 80s and 90s. Yes, I don't know how I found this out, but Danny O'Reilly of the Coronas is playing Masters Gaelic football and was in an All-Ireland final with Bernard Brogan, no less, who had quite the day. He scored 8 points. He was in Cavan a couple of weeks back against Donegal, but Donegal had this massive comeback late in the game and it went to extra time, and then Donegal ended up winning it with is it a golden goal they call it? Hang on a second. Yeah, Donegal beat Dublin in Masters All-Ireland final after bizarre golden score finish. But Bernard Brogan rolling back the years with a superb individual display, pulling off 8 points. And I don't know how Danny O'Reilly got on, but if you meet him, that's it for me, Dave Mack.
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10: Good evening, I'm Jane McNamara. The New York mayor has indicated he wants to see a united Ireland. Zoran Mamdani and Taoiseach Micheál Martin called bingo numbers together at an Irish centre in New York this afternoon. The two are meeting to discuss a number of issues, with that meeting happening on the subway. While walking, Mamdani was asked if he supports a united Ireland.
11: What I would say is I trust the Irish to make that decision. I believe in self-determination. That should be extended to the Irish.
1: And it's for them to decide 26 plus 6 what it answers.
10: The Oireachtas Media Committee Chair says citizens and children must be protected from harmful online content and says the time of social media companies claiming they're not publishers has to end. Alan Kelly says it's accepted content moderation technology is not perfect, but is calling for social media companies to face tougher punishments for breaking regulations. Google, Meta and TikTok appeared at the meeting to discuss online content promoting criminal activity and efforts to limit it following the deaths of five teenagers in the M9 crash last month. Deputy Kenny says the crash is a watershed moment for Ireland.
11: There has to be legislation, regulations, and they have to have the necessary backbone whereby people will be held criminally liable because fines don't work. An e-commerce company recently was fined and their share price went up.
10: Iran's president says Tehran will not surrender in war with the US, but he does believe in diplomacy. Masoud Pezeshkian claims his people have been the victims of terrorism during the war and won't be bullied by American negotiators. His speech prompted the US delegation to walk out of the UN General Assembly in New York. American Secretary of State Marco Rubio insists they want to see an end to the conflict.
12: The president's open still to this moment to making a deal with Iran that allows Iran to be what it should be, which is a great and prosperous country. But if they continue to insist on the desire for a nuclear weapon, their support of terrorism, they're the world's leading sponsor of terrorism, then we're going to have big problems with them.
10: Harvey Weinstein's been sentenced to 15 years in prison for sexually assaulting a TV production assistant in New York. He was found guilty of attacking Miriam Hailey at his apartment in Manhattan in 2006. The former movie mogul was previously convicted of rape in 2022 and is already serving 16 years behind bars. That's it for now. More in an hour.
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4: 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Online and at Dundalk Retail Park and Little Island Cork.
13: Tonight will start dry with clear spells, but cloud will build from the west overnight with patches of rain developing in the west and northwest by morning. With lows temperatures of 7 to 12 degrees, it'll be mostly dry tomorrow with sunny spells in the east and highs of 19 degrees. 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
14: I was looking at a kind of story the other day about Jack, or should I say Michael Healy-Ray, who an independent TD, obviously. He's not in government anymore. He was. I'm sure he regrets that, by the way. He wants qualifying overtime fixed at 20% rate of tax and wants it considered for budget 2027. But then I remembered it was actually Independent Ireland who had this in their manifesto at one stage. Now, there's an old complaint you hear from workers all the time that there's no point in doing overtime because the tax man takes half of it. Now, that's not exactly how it works, but for somebody already in the higher tax band, I can understand why it feels that way. In Ireland, overtime isn't taxed at any special rate. It is simply added to your normal wages. For a single worker, in 2026, the first 44,000 is taxed at 20%, with the income above that taxed 40%. Importantly, moving into the higher band doesn't mean your entire salary, by the way, is taxed at 40%. That's a bit of a myth. Some people think, oh, if I go over the 44, my whole salary, shall I end up with less money? No, you won't end up with less money. But you do get taxed at 40% on anything over that 44,000. But overtime is subject to, of course, USC, PRSI. So for somebody already paying the higher rate, a substantial chunk of every euro you earn in overtime will disappear with deductions. So some supporters say, you know, that it rewards hard work if you reduce the tax on overtime and encourages people to take extra shifts and puts money into workers' pockets. Much of that money, by the way, will be spent back on the economy. Look, let's be honest. If you take less tax off somebody, they have more disposable income. With that disposable income, they'll go out and buy a little bit more shopping, or they might treat themselves to a holiday, or they might buy something in an electronic shop or whatever it is, which all has 23% VAT on it. Well, most of the time. Unless it's the lower VAT rate. So the government get money back. And then even with the change they get out of that, they go in and buy a can of Coke. And that has sugar tax on it, and it has other taxes on it, and green taxes, and VAT. And then they'll drive home in their car where they're putting fuel in, where the government take half the money in tax. So it doesn't matter really how much you charge people in income tax, because realistically the money they've left, unless they're hoarders and savers, they're going to spend it back in tax anyway. So we get it back either way. It's just a money go round. It's how you manage that money go round. So maybe it's not such a bad idea, but I can see problems with it. And I want to go to Michael Collins, TD for Independent Ireland, who joins me briefly today. Michael, hi, how are you?
15: I'm very well indeed, and yourself?
14: Good, Michael. Okay, so there's two suggestions. We reduce the tax rate in overtime and also get rid of the tax on tips, as somebody said to me is very important as well. Okay, so we'll talk about that in a second. But reduce the tax rate on overtime. It can be complicated to do something like that.
15: Everything is complicated, Niall. But there's a mindset to reward workers, and I suppose independent Ireland stand very strong in relation to workers and the working man and woman that, you know, get up in the morning, have to pay the bills, find it at the end of the week, there's little money left. And at the end of the day, they're the people we need to reward because they're keeping the country going. So I'm saying, what we're saying in independent Ireland is that they should reduce considerably the tax on overtime, because we have a situation where there's a need for extra healthcare workers, need for factory workers, tradespersons, hospitality, nurses. You know, I could go on here forever. The need for workers is, and the demand is out there. But people are saying to themselves, why, when I'm paying such a high level of tax, why am I going to kill myself further? So reward the person. If you reward somebody, they will always go out there and do that extra work, extra shift or extra evening.
14: And I couldn't agree with you more. And I think people need to be rewarded for making that extra effort, right? But here's the problem with it. And I spoke to somebody today, actually, who was an accountant. And they said, if you introduce, say, a 10% tax rate for overtime, it's just for argument's sake, say 10%, right? He said, all of a sudden, people who didn't work on an hourly rate will suddenly put themselves on an hourly rate and put their lower pay on the original 40 hours at a higher rate on over 40 hours and claim that as 10%. So he said it would be just open to wide-scale abuse if you did it. So it's either zero tax on overtime or the full tax. It can't be in the middle somewhere. I don't know. Maybe you can figure out a way to get it to work. But is it not open to abuse?
15: Like I suppose everything is open to abuse if it's not, if there's protection in place already. Now we're worried, and there's enough people out there in departments to make sure that this is rolled out properly. It's overtime. It's simple enough. Mm-hmm. You're meant to be working an 8-hour day. You're going at work an extra 2 hours. And that equates to maybe in 5 days a week to 10 hours extra. Glory be to God, that can easily be rolled out where there's a reduction on the rate. So encourage them to go there, encourage them to do extra shift work, extra evenings, and they see something at the end of the week. So yeah, like you said, well, go, it's a brilliant point. They'll go out somewhere, they'll eat out, there'll be money spent back into the put back into the economy again, because they have a few bob in their pocket. And some of these people are struggling. They're struggling to pay childcare fees, they're struggling to pay mortgages, they're struggling, you know, to pay the fuel. We are in a cost of living crisis, to pay the electricity bill. All that will help to pay these bills. And instead of tax, we should maybe look at, he's saying, rewarding someone. And that's a word that's not being used often enough in Ireland.
14: Well, I can't see us being very well rewarded in the upcoming budget. I don't know whether that concerns you, Michael. I mean, obviously, Simon Harris has already leaned towards widening the tax band to bring more people under the 40 cent in the euro threshold. But realistically, what they suggest is it will increase people's pay who are on the higher tax band or going into the higher tax band by 400 quid a year. That's not enough. Your electricity bill is probably going to go 400 quid before Christmas. So it really isn't very much, is it?
15: It isn't. People are struggling. There's 300,000-400,000 people here not able to pay electricity bills. There's a serious crisis out there. And as I say, fuel has gone out of the price range of people that have to, you know, travel to work every morning, take children to school, go to do their daily work as such. They're finding it extremely difficult this present time. And this is one way of helping. It's not going to.
14: Where is Michael as opposition? You know, where are you and other parties in demanding, for example, the abolition of USC, which was, by the way, Enda Kenny promised to abolish that over a 3-year period back in 2012. Never happened. I mean, Ian Martin, I think at one stage, promised to abolish it. Never happened. It was an emergency tax brought in when the Troika were here at the time, and it's still there. We're still paying it.
15: It was, and as you said, the political parties have promised to people in this country that USC charge will be dropped. But again, it's another cash cow, and it's a bit like the fuel. You have VAT, you have NORA, you have carbon, they have different layers of tax, but it's all hitting the working person. And the working person can't, there's only so much
14: but
15: they can
14: do. But you're not answering my question, Michael. I mean, you're in opposition, you know, you're an independent Ireland, you know, and other parties out there, and other independent DDs. Why isn't more pressure not being put on the current government, and the last previous two governments at least, anyway, to abolish this USC? They keep talking about it, but nobody won't do anything about it.
15: Well, as it was in opposition, the only thing you can do is raise the issue. We have it in our policies. We've actually told them that this was a year policy, and we're actually trying to get it adopted. They wouldn't bring us on government because maybe we stood for the people, and they didn't want us to stand for the people in relation to carbon tax. in relation to USC. We're very strong in relation to USC. Now, then it would be abolished because it was a promise. It was a promise made by Fine Gael, and that's the least to do is deliver that to the people. All we're asking for is to ease the pressure that people are on at this present time, and ignoring the tax rate in relation to overtime is part of that. And there's a very good reason as to why that happens, because they say there's lots of sectors in society out there desperately looking for workers, the energy, you know, and hospitality, as I said, will go. There's care workers, there's health workers, transport workers.
14: And most people don't want to do it because they just feel, what's the point? Yeah, what's the point if they're going to take half it off?
15: We need to support a worker. We need to give that worker that extra chance when they go home. That man, that woman, every week, they open the pay packet, there's something inside her. And that they feel this is a reward for the work we've done, and we deserve it.
14: And finally, Michael, just before you go, would you abolish tax on tips?
15: Certainly, there should be no tax on tips. In fairness, is only a small thing people get, and it's a small gesture of goodwill, and the people that give it have a good, they mean from the heart that it's going to the person that's behind the tailor, that's behind handing out the food, and that there should be no tax on tips. It's very unfair. It's very unfair to even consider that there would be a tax on tips. I would certainly be opposed to that.
14: Well, I don't know. I know not a lot of people declare it, by the way, but essentially you're meant to declare the tax that you are, the income you get on tips. Michael, listen, thank you very much indeed. And I appreciate you coming on. Thank you very much indeed. Michael Collins, TD, but Independent Ireland. Somebody says, nobody pays tax on tips. Well, you're meant to. And by the way, it depends on how the form, like if the tips are given in through the till, you know, when you put the tip on the card, because that's the way it is nowadays, when a lot of things people don't have cash, well, that will be declared, or that has to be declared, because it goes through the books. If you're handed cash, obviously as a tip, I don't know very many people who would go running to the Revenue Commissioner on a Monday morning and say, oh, I got a tip of £20 over the weekend or whatever. No, nobody really does that. Let's be clear about it. Well, maybe some people do, I don't know. Let me know what you think. By the way, should there be tax on overtime? Independent Ireland, and it seems Michael Healy-Ray is calling for a reduction in the tax, the 20% flat rate. Or he said, basically, he wants, Michael Healy-Ray said he wants a qualifying overtime tax at a flat 20% rate. So it shouldn't go into the upper 40%. Jackie, hi, how are you?
16: I'm good, Niall, and I totally agree with Michael Healy-Ray on that. It should. The likes of tips should be definitely not touched. It should be going direct into someone's pocket.
14: I'm probably making a mountain out of a molehill talking about the tips, to be honest with you, because realistically, not many people pay tax on tips anyway, because they don't declare it.
16: Well,
14: you're meant to.
16: You see, the problem in this country is you have to fight for common sense constantly. So there should be, like, you know, every government knows that you know, people are out there working, they're doing their best or whatever, and there should be incentives to work and for people to go out and work and want to work. And this thing of taxing us out of existence is ridiculous. Absolutely. And surely to God, these guys know that like they can only do, you know, they can only tax us so much. And like then, when you die and whatever, and then your children or whatever, then they're hit with inheritance tax. And, you know, that you have paid tax for...
14: I personally don't agree with inheritance tax. I think it's a stupid tax.
16: No, but it's morally wrong.
14: Of course it's morally wrong. You've built a property up, you've purchased a property, you've paid a mortgage on money that you have paid tax on already. And then you want to gift that to somebody, be it your child, your grandchild, whatever it is, after you pop off the coil. There is no reason any of that money or inheritance should be taxed, because you have already paid tax on it. The liability has been paid.
16: Yeah, and you're giving your children a step up.
14: Yeah, now I know the government will say, oh, but there is a cap already there, 400 and whatever thousand it is, that your children over a lifetime can inherit. But that doesn't make me happy. There should be no limit on it. It's an inheritance.
16: Yeah, but you see, there's a complete lack of understanding or common sense, or I don't know.
14: I think the government, by the way, make nearly, I think it's 1.6 billion, maybe I'm completely wrong with the figure, 1.6 billion on inheritance tax. It's a lot of money. You know?
16: It is. No, it is a lot of money, but it's not right. It's not...
14: Okay, getting back to the tax on overtime. So you're in government, Jackie. You're the head of Fianna Fáil. Yeah. You're the man. You're doing the budget this year. You're Simon Harris. You're doing the budget this year. So what would you do with overtime? Tell me what you do.
16: I would not... Now, 20%, you know, I was kind of thinking, is that just a bit too much as well? But for people to do overtime, you know, they look at... They, you know, if someone said to you, Niall, I want you to do another 4 or 5 hours there, and you just go...
14: No one ever says that to me. I just do it. You know what it's like. But, you know what it's like, Jackie, in the media business, yeah.
16: Yeah, I do.
14: There's no such thing as a 40-hour week in my industry. It just doesn't exist.
16: No, and when you think about that for people who are self-employed and the whole lot, we're looked upon as dirt on a shoe.
14: But here's the problem. Here's the problem. So you turn around and you say to me, right, great, in the budget we're just announcing 10% tax on overtime as and from January, right?
16: Yeah.
14: So what I'm going to do now is I get an annual salary and I'm paid by the month. So I'm going to say to my boss, I want you to pay me an hourly rate, but I want you to pay me less for up to 40 hours. But if I do overtime, I want double time. But I want it worked into my salary. Do you understand what I'm saying?
16: Okay.
14: To avoid paying tax.
16: Paying tax, yeah.
14: So in other words, the problem with it is, when you start making different tax bands for different elements of work, you leave it wide open to abuse. Because what I would be doing if I did that is not illegal. It's just avoidance. So I'd say to my boss, pay me minimum wage up to 40 hours. And after 40 hours, I want to be paid 30 quid an hour. Do you know what I mean? So that leaves it wide open to abuse. That's the problem. And I don't know how would you get around that?
16: I don't know, but I can't answer that one.
17: As a fellow says, maths wasn't my best subject in school. And that's so there's better people out there to answer that one. But it still comes down to reality, to common sense, to, you know, that you don't want someone looking saying, no, I'm definitely not going to want to do overtime because it's going to cost me money.
14: Yeah, because that worked me well. Yeah, it cost me more to come to work. Yeah.
17: For those so many hours, for a fraction of what it's worth. And my time taken up away from my family and da-da-da-da.
14: Yeah, I know. If you're already in the higher tax band and you're going to be paying, you know, 40 cents, half your money back in tax on overtime, there's no point in doing it. I get it.
16: No, absolutely not. Like, They have to kind of start copping on here because we're being hit in so many directions. You know, that the USC, that should be gone. That should be out the gap and should not be in existence now. Like,
14: but see, the government's claim on this is we take in whatever it is, 120 billion in taxes or in and around that figure, right? Twice what we've been taking in 10 years ago. But the reason we're doing that is because we're charging USA, because we're charging inheritance tax, because we're charging 40 cents in the euro on the higher income earners, because we're taking in corporation tax, massive amounts of corporation tax from US investing companies, because we're doing all of those things. And they're saying if you take away those elements of that, like the USC, like reducing tax and overtime, all those, takes away from that, which means we can't pay for services anymore.
16: Yeah, but the problem is the money that's being squandered. They have all this money, but what they're doing is they're just squandering it. It's there's billions being handed out all over the place.
14: Oh, I know. I know. But by the way, can I just mention the billions? Everybody knows I have an issue with the amount of money that we give to Ukraine, right? Last night, a video circulated, it's gone viral online, of Zelensky's deputy and his buddies out in a restaurant with strippers. And the video has gone online, all having a great old time, a hoolie, with strippers in the background. And I'm going, is this where our tax money is gone? Is this where Irish taxpayers' money is gone? On Zelensky's deputy and his buddies all out, you know, drinking champagne and watching, sticking money in strippers' knickers all night.
16: And then you have guys out on the streets pulling people from bus stops or whatever into vans to bring them onto the front line.
14: Hmm?
16: You know, that. And is there going to be an election there?
14: No.
16: Anytime soon?
14: No, there won't. No.
16: No.
14: No, it is turning into a dictatorship over there. It's
16: 100%. Yeah. I think people now are starting to kind of realize that.
14: Okay, the point, I don't want to get too much into that today, but the point you're making is we're giving all this money away when we could be reducing taxation, you know, for the same amount. Okay, well, stay there. Let me go to Stephen as well, if I can. There we go. Stephen, hi, how are you?
18: I'm not too bad, Niall.
14: Good. Okay, Stephen, tax on overtime. Should there be tax on overtime? Should it be special tax?
18: I would never have thought to do what you're suggesting. I was just PAYE, and I wouldn't have known to ask for minimum wage, but I don't think you can do that in the HSE.
14: No, you probably couldn't in the public sector. No, you couldn't. No, that's rule of clockwork.
18: It would have to be zero.
14: Yeah, the private sector, you could get away with that, carry on.
18: You maybe could. I don't know. Don't know enough about it. But when I can remember when I had to go back from 37.5 to 39 hours because they couldn't afford, the HSE couldn't afford to pay us due to Fine Gael or Fianna Fáil. Don't know who it was in charge. Complete and utter incompetence. So I actually sat down and I did work, went into accountants, spent €30 just out of interest. On my overtime, he actually worked out for every €20 I earned or was paid, I only took €1 home.
14: How is that?
18: If you're going to tax, so if you're going to get rid of it, because I can tell you, if I would have been paying bills with that, I ended up owing thousands upon thousands, which I eventually paid off by actually not paying other bills for years, pay them off, and I'm now paying these bills off. You know, so there has to be a big incentive now. But you know, if you're doing overtime, you have to say, you might have to pay a babysitter to look after two children.
14: Yeah.
18: That's coming out of it.
14: Yeah, you might have to bring the car because there's no public transport after a certain time, so you might have to bring a car. So
18: those were the things that were taken into account.
14: Yeah. There are expenses to doing overtime. Obviously, there's an expense to doing
18: it. Absolutely. So I just think it should be zero tax. And to be honest,
14: I don't disagree with you and Jackie, and I'm completely on board with the idea of zero tax, or certainly a much more reduced tax. The problem I see is, and I can't see a way out of it, is that it's just wide open to abuse in the private sector, not in the public sector, obviously, but in the private sector. And when I say abuse, it wouldn't be illegal; it would be avoidance, which is totally legal.
18: But you can actually nearly guarantee in the private sector that is already happening. So it doesn't beat.
14: Difference. I know in the private sector, some people work overtime for cash.
18: Absolutely.
14: Yeah, yeah.
18: I know people who actually work their 9 or 10 hour shift in a hospital and then go and do 8 hours for cash in another hospital. So it's not cash. Cash is king.
14: And how are they getting cash in a hospital, by the way? I'm just curious now.
18: You just think of the difference between private hospitals and...
14: Private hospitals. Oh, okay, I get you. Thank you for that, Stephen. Let me go to Dave. Dave, hi, how are you?
19: What's the crack?
14: You heard what Jackie said there. You know, he completely agrees. Donald Trump is one of the persons who spoke about this. No tax on tips, no tax on overtime. Do you agree with it, Dave?
19: Of course I do. Why wouldn't you?
14: Well, let's leave the tips aside for the moment, because realistically, nobody goes running to the revenue commissioner and tells them they got £20 tip last week. So it's not a problem, really, is it? It's not an issue.
19: No, not really. I don't think so. And I mean, in our current economic climate, who's tipping?
14: Yeah, I think the tipping issue will become a problem the next few years when cash is practically gone and everybody's paying with card. I know the way nowadays you can tip on the machine. Now that has to go through the books and that has to be you have to pay tax.
19: Oh, they try to shame you into tipping, yeah.
14: Yeah, yeah. Oh, you know what? I was in a Chinese restaurant there going back a while ago, and your woman held the card machine out to me, right, with the price. I think it was like £65 for the meal, right, for the two of us, right? Mm. And she held the card machine out and she pointed at the tip thing. And it gave a choice of 10%, 20%, or 30% or something like that. There was three buttons, and she was asking me which one did I want to press.
19: Yeah,
14: there was a none option underneath. I pressed that.
19: Like they're not even being sneaky anymore. Once upon a time, like you know, they'd be so sweet to you when you come out to pay that you'd nearly be walking away with diabetes. Like, do you know, it's not even that anymore. Do you know, it's that, like, you know, like when you're in a place and they're, oh, hi, how are you, pretending to actually give a shit did you have a good time or not? You know,
14: now it's
19: just more blatant. We went to a place before and the food and service was absolutely horrible. Your man held out the machine and I looked him dead in the eyes when I hit the X button for the tip part.
14: Yeah. Although I've no qualms about not giving a tip if the service is shit. Or if the service is just like a takeaway. You know what I mean? Like, if I get nice service, I'll tip somebody. Anyway, Dave, we're going over time. Go on, right. Overtime. Back to overtime. Do you believe there should be any tax at all on overtime?
19: A special rate of tax, maybe 5%, 10% tax. That way, you know, the exchequer is still getting their pound of flesh, so to speak. But, my boss, once upon a time, when we used to do overtime, what they would do is, whatever you were making for overtime, your time and a half, you were getting your time and a half. Whatever the tax was, the company was paying the tax. And,
14: okay, so they were grossing it. Yeah, okay.
19: Yeah, and we were basically, like, from the middle of October till right up to the Christmas holidays, we were nearly putting in an extra 40 hours a week because we were creasing it. We were coming out with a good few quid for Christmas. Stock was flying out. It was
14: better. That was costing your boss a quite a few bob if he was grossing the wages.
19: Trust me, Niall. My boss was making money hand over fist. He was grand. If this was discommoding him in any way, shape, or form, to the tune of a euro, he wouldn't have been doing it. Trust me. He was not a very altruistic man. that worked out for me. That worked out for us. But yeah, look, I have a friend, he works, Jesus. He can work 60, 70 hours a week sometimes. And I'd be like, man, you must be making serious cash. He's like, nah. It's like, once the revenue get a hold of it, he's barely coming out with more than what I make.
14: Yeah, so I was looking 2 years ago, I was in a particular place I used to work DJing, and anytime I did extra nights, the same, they would gross it. So they were grossing. So it meant it didn't, no skin off my nose. I was making extra money. I was making, I was getting the money for the gig, but they were grossing it. But very few people are in that position, Dave. Very few employers do that nowadays. It's expensive.
19: But this idea, you were saying before, it could be abused. How could it be abused?
14: Very easily. So, okay, so I'm in the private sector, all right, and I have two or three people working for me. And I do a deal with them. And I say, right, here's the way we're going to work this, right? Overtime is now at 5% tax. Everything else that you're paying, by the way, is 40%, right? Because you're all on over 44,000, okay? So what I'm going to do is, I'm going to pay you all an hourly rate instead of an annual salary, an hourly rate of minimum wage. And then if you do overtime, I'm going to pay you 40 quid an hour. Do you understand what I'm saying?
19: You can find an employer. No, I get where you're coming from, but what I'm going to say is if you can find an employer in the private sector who's willing to do that for his workers, I'll send him a job application.
14: No, because it'd be cheaper for him too, because he'd have less employers' PRSI to pay.
19: So what I'm saying is
14: it's open to abuse. And nowadays it's easy to do that kind of stuff with clever accounting, which can be done on ChatGPT. So it's kind of easy, it's open to abuse.
19: Yeah, but think about it, right? I know the state will come out with the whole, oh, we need tax money to pay for services, to which my question would be, what services exactly?
14: Well, I mentioned that, but I'm not so concerned about that argument, because realistically, if you didn't have to, and Jackie didn't have to pay, half your money in overtime, you would have extra disposable income in your pocket, you'll go to the pictures with the kids that weekend, which you're paying 23% VAT on, so, and you'll

0: five happy life, you know? But that's it. Look, it stimulates the economy. It gets people back out. I mean, I know when they try to do these, you know, when someone brings up the idea of like, oh, let's do something that's beneficial for workers and put more money back in their pocket. And then the states are screaming, no, our tax take. It's not like we're all going to be taking extra money and putting it in Bitcoin or burying it in the ground or something. It's going back into the economy.
1: Okay, well, do me a favor. Stay there a second, Dave, and Alan will be with you in a second. Just got to go to Sharon first if I can. Sharon, hi, how are you?
2: Hi, Niall.
1: What were you going to call me? You were going to call me Alan, were you?
2: I was.
1: Oh, Jesus Christ.
2: Sorry, Niall.
1: Stop laughing, Alan. Anyway, so Sharon, tax on overtime. Forget about the tips. We can talk about that another time. But the overtime, do you believe there should be tax on overtime?
2: No, I think it's very unfair because, you know, if somebody's working hard and they're willing to work hard even harder and do overtime for the benefit of their family, why should their family not get the benefit? You know, I mean, they're just paying more. A lot of people would say, I'm not doing overtime because a lot of it goes to the government anyway. Now, some people will just do it anyway because half a pie is better than no pie. But, you know, I think it's unfair. I think it should be the person working for it that gets most of the benefit from the overtime.
1: I don't think anybody would disagree with that principle, that the person who's doing the work should get most of the money. But the way the government look at it is, you're earning a fair wedge now because you're over the 44,000. Let's just take it that you are over the 44,000. So we want half of your money. Well, almost half of your money. Which by the way,
2: I wonder, are they paying half
1: morally
2: their money
1: sounds
2: as well,
1: wrong, doesn't
2: they
1: it?
2: They get paid.
1: Well, they do. Well, yeah, of course they
2: don't.
1: Would.
2: They don't do much overtime.
1: No, but they would be paying. Well, it all works out on expenses, and they have accountants and everything else. But anyway. They're TDs.
2: They have ways to wangle around everything.
1: Okay. TDs, how much are TDs on 130, 40,000 and a minister's on over 200,000? So they're paying full 40 cents in the euro tax.
2: Can I tell you something, Niall? Aww. I think if they were paid less, we'd get more genuine people in the job.
1: Do you think so? I don't agree with you, Sharon.
2: I think money is a lot of the motivator.
1: People who are clever and who know they're clever and who are skilled at a job don't work cheap. I don't believe you will get good people if you paid, say, 40 grand for a TD.
2: Oh, no, not in any other case, but in the government's case, I think.
1: I'm not disagreeing with you.
2: The perks.
1: No, I'm not disagreeing with you. The people that we have in there at the moment are a bunch of clowns, and I have no idea how they managed to get as far as they did. I'm absolutely agreeing in relation to the current people that we have there at the moment. They're not worth the money we're paying them. But I think you have to pay good money, Sharon, to get good people.
2: Well, I mean, how, Niall, if they're not? I mean, how can you prove that when you look at
1: all the money
2: they're being paid and the things they're wrecking the country with, you know?
1: Yeah, but it's our fault. We voted for the clowns. You know?
2: I didn't vote for them, Niall.
1: Not neither did I. But somebody did.
2: No.
1: Somebody in Dublin did.
2: And then in the private sector and the public sector too, I think the public sector is probably better overtime, paid overtime than the private sector. You know?
1: Well, they do it differently in the public sector. What they'll do is they pay the standard rate, but then they give them an allowance. Like if you're a nurse, for example, you get an allowance for working after a certain time on a Friday. You get an allowance for working into the night, or, you know, a nighttime antisocial, whatever it is, allowance. So you get all sorts of allowances on top of your salary, on top of your wages.
2: Yeah, well, and what about, Niall, all these youngsters that you see? I mean, I don't know how many times I was stopped during the week for people. And I used to be very good at, you know, giving people on the street money and stuff. But a lot of them look young enough and able enough to hold down a job, you know?
1: I know the topic for another day, but I agree with you, Sharon. I wouldn't pay the dole, as they call it, job seekers, to anybody under the age of 25.
2: But you see, unless they change the culture of people, families who are on the dole, and then the next generation is all on the dole, unless that culture is changed, we're always going to be paying for them, you know? And
1: okay, well, we're going into a million different topics there, but getting back to the overtime, you do believe that the tax rate should be reduced?
2: Definitely, yes.
1: Dave, do you feel any sympathy for the government that they'd lose out on, I don't know, some accountant will probably tell you if we reduce tax by 10% on overtime, it'll take about 1.5 billion away from the government, from the exchequer every year. Do you feel sorry for them?
2: 1.5 billion less.
0: Oh, my heart bleeds. What's that, a couple less bike sheds and a few less steps in the park?
1: And a little bit less money for Zelensky and his deputies to go out and see strippers and drink champagne.
0: Yeah, exactly. Yeah. I'm a single parent who works full time. Where's my strippers?
1: But I did. Somebody, by the way, says, "Not, I haven't seen the video." Go to my Twitter account. I put it up last night. I retweeted a guy with some PhD guy.

0: I don't know who he is. And he put the video up, and I verified it is genuine. So, and it was Zelensky's deputy, and he's in a bar. It looks like a seedy bar, to be honest with you. And the strippers, and they're shoving money in the strippers' knickers. And they're all drinking champagne and quaffing champagne. And I just put up, as this obviously is where our taxpayers' money is going. Anyway.
1: Surprised the seedy bar had strippers.
0: I couldn't agree with you more, Dave. Oh, look, I've run out of time there. I've got to take a quick break. I'll be back, Dave, after the break. And Alan, I'll talk to you straight after this break.
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1: Mary, I must tell you something. I finally got rid of Mick.
2: And are you sure he's gone? Gone?
1: Oh, without a doubt. I got the cert to prove it. I reckon he hadn't many miles left in him.
2: Jeannie Mac.
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10: All right, welcome back. And of course, we're talking about, would you be happy enough for your 7-year-old daughter to join a boxing club? Let's go to some of our callers. Dave, hi, how are you?
11: Hi, what's crack? I mean, how are you?
10: Sorry. How are you? How's it going? What's the crack, Dave? So, Dave.
11: Sorry, you caught me in the hop there.
10: Thank you, Grant. So, Dave, would you let your little fella, when he was only 7 or 8 years of age, would you let him into a boxing ring?
11: I tried to get my eldest when he was about 5 or 6 into kickboxing.
10: Oh, that's even worse.
11: And he didn't like it. He didn't like it.
10: I'm glad.
11: He just didn't like it.
10: What? Yeah, I'm glad he didn't like it.
11: Why?
10: Because I wouldn't want my child kickboxing.
11: Why?
10: Because in case they get hurt.
11: Niall, I have friends who are into rugby and the GA sports and boxing.
10: But can
11: and
10: people stop using this comparison all the time?
11: No,
10: they're contact sports, but they're not. The intention is not to hurt the other person.
11: But hold on a second. The worst injuries I have seen from people I know have been from the likes of hurling and rugby and stuff like that. And rugby players are showing that. They're getting Alzheimer's and CTE from a career playing rugby. Same with soccer players. They're seeing Alzheimer's and stuff from a lifetime of headering the ball.
10: You look at some of the most famous boxers of all time. You know, Muhammad Ali. I don't know. You remember the names better than I would.
11: I know nothing about boxing.
10: Yeah. Okay. Most of them. What was that? Frank Bruno. Most of them are just. They end up, what's it, they call it? Punch dumb. Punch dumb. Yeah, is that what they call it?
11: All the damn near vegetables. Yeah, no, I get that. I do get that. But, like, everything you do in life carries a risk.
10: Yep,
11: you
10: know, and you avoid the risks. I don't walk out on busy motorways because I don't want to be hit by a car. So you avoid the risk. You don't put yourself into risk.
11: Yeah, but the idea, but like, I think you have this idea of, like, kids doing boxing and martial arts and stuff like that when you're younger. I think you have this idea that it's something like Fight Club. Do you know? Like the way you talk about it someday, it's like, no, we're not training our children for the Hunger Games, okay? Like, these are incredibly controlled environments with professional people training them. Like, yes, they are contact sports. They are combat sports. Fair enough. But at the same time, like I heard someone saying before, I don't want my child going in and getting the head punched off in boxing. That doesn't happen in under 18.
10: It doesn't happen in children's boxing. I understand the rules. I understand the discipline involved.
11: And if somebody gets punched in the head, the person who does the punching of the head gets in a lot of trouble.
10: Okay.
11: It's about skill. It's about technique.
10: Okay. But as they get older, You encourage them into a sport that they might like. Then once they get older, they do then develop into amateur boxing, which you do get punched in the head. I know you're wearing headgear. That's fine. You're wearing headgear. But even wearing headgear, there was a guy in the National Stadium going back a few years ago. Can't remember now the incident. And somebody will correct me if I'm wrong. And he had headgear. It was an amateur boxing match. He got a box and he's dead.
11: Yeah, and how many like people have been working on a building site and fallen off scaffolds?
10: How many people? The intention, when I get a job working in construction, my intention is not to get hurt or hurt somebody else.
11: Yes,
10: stop using these comparisons.
11: Your intention is to not die as well.
10: By the way, for anybody who thinks I'm having a go at Katie Taylor, I'm not. She's brilliant. So I'm so proud of the fact that she has done so well in life. She's a wonderful, beautiful person, and she's such a successful sports person.
11: I'm just going to bitch about her career.
10: I'm talking about boxing in general. I'm not a fan, never was. I think it's barbaric. I wouldn't watch a boxing match. I couldn't. And as for that other thing, MMA, that's not even a sport. That's just two gougers in a ring, boxing and thumping the head and kicking each other to shreds.
11: But it's not, though.
10: I seen that one, Ronda. I seen a clip of it on YouTube. Ronda Rousey, is that her name?
11: Mm.
10: She had this girl on the ground. The girl was clearly finished, done. She wasn't getting back up again. She punched and punched and the referee was trying to pull her off her. And I'm going, yep. This is barbaric.
11: I've seen some of the best UFC fights you'll ever watch are actually the women's fights. Because they don't give up as easily as men do.
10: But that's barbaric. That's not sport. That's barbaric.
11: But just because you don't call it a sport doesn't mean
10: it's a sport to watch one woman punching another woman in the hope of probably killing her.
11: It's not your cup of tea, fair enough.
10: What do you mean it's not my cup of tea? It shouldn't be. That shouldn't be anybody's cup of tea.
11: Why?
10: Show me a person that you respect that gets some sort of gratitude or some sort of excitement out of watching one human being trying to kill another human being. I'm not talking about boxing now. I'm talking about the extremes of MMA.
11: Okay, you're not trying to kill the other person, okay?
10: That's what it looked like to me. That's what she was doing.
11: Some of the best fighters in the world are MMA fighters because they're cross-disciplined. They know multiple different types of martial arts.
10: Right, Conor McGregor has discipline, has he?
11: We'll agree there. But there are some of the best fighters, like Randy Couture, Chuck Liddell, Anderson Silva. So these people are like top sports people. They're peak fitness. They are proficient in multiple different types forms of martial arts. And yeah, to the uninitiated, it does look like it's two people going into a
10: In that particular, I know we're going off on a tangent here, but in that particular clip that I seen of Ronda Rousey, who I know is now a movie star as well, she's been in those Furious
11: Five. She's
10: a woman. Anyway, in that video of her, this other girl was knocked out. She wasn't coming back. The referee had called time, the whole lot. She was kneeling on her and she continued to punch her unconscious in the head.
11: And for some reason, whatever it is about human beings, maybe it taps into the more
10: primitive,
11: animalistic nature of us. We do find that enjoyable.
10: And now imagine your daughter was the one on the ground being punched.
11: Yeah, I know, but at the same time, they're consenting adults. They're making the decision themselves. Do you know? My eldest wants to get into martial arts and stuff. Fair enough. Would I want him getting into MMA and into cage fighting? No, I would not.
10: I'm glad you said that, Dave. Thank you for it. Then you've now completely turned the argument around, and I appreciate you saying that.
11: Well, no, I'm not turning it around. I do see it as a sport, but in the same way...
10: Yeah, but you wouldn't want your own son in it, would you? No, you wouldn't.
11: But in the same way, a lot of us will work jobs we hate for the rest of our life.
10: I don't want to see my own son in it, but I'd be glad to see somebody else's son in it. That's fine.
11: Yes, exactly. 100%.
10: Okay, stay there. Seamus, hi, how are you?
12: How's it going? How are you doing?
10: That's the best argument I've heard from Dave Alden. I don't want to be my own son, but I'd be gladly watch somebody else's son get their head boxed.
11: I'd quite happily watch somebody else's yokefully get the head kicked off for my enjoyment. I will be openly and honest about
10: it. Okay, Seamus, back to boxing, okay? Not MMA. Back to boxing.
12: Yeah.
10: For kids. Would you like your child to be in boxing?
12: No, definitely not. I have to be honest with you now. I think it's I know in Irish sport, they'll jump on the bandwagon if any has done really well. And
10: are you on a speakerphone, Seamus? Are you on a speakerphone there?
12: I'll take it off there.
10: Yeah, please, if you would. Because we just echoey. It sounds
12: Can you hear me now?
10: Yeah, much better.
11: I'll be ditching.
12: Yeah. Look, I've been watching this stuff since, I think she started around 2008 or something like that. And
13: personally speaking, I just find something, it just looks to me like it's something wrong when I see women's boxing. I just don't agree with it. I do think it's a male-dominated sport. It's designed more for males than females.
10: You wouldn't say that's Katie Taylor, would you?
13: Well, not face-to-face, obviously. Like, but, you know, I'm just saying, this is my opinion. I think there's something wrong when we look at women going out and beating each other up.
10: So your argument is it's not ladylike.
13: Yeah, it's not ladylike. No, I just don't think it's ladylike. I just think it's the wrong sport for them, ultimately. And when we had this leftist lunacy world had this, I think it was a Moroccan boxer who was identifying as female. It was actually clearly a male boxer beating the shit out of every female contestant.
10: Mm.
13: And it all fell apart for one Italian lady in the ring.
10: I remember that.
13: I think after one punch, and it was like she tapped out of the sport, but that's a different argument.
10: It is different.
13: There's something wrong looking at when you sit there watching two women beating the shit out of each other in the ring. It just doesn't look right. I don't know what it's doing to their hormones, their estrogen levels, training at that level, and taking supplements as well. Man, where are we going with this stuff?
10: And Dave, what about that argument? And there are people, in fairness, that would agree with Seamus, that they don't believe it's ladylike. Now, I don't know if Seamus believes that women should be off just playing camogie and badminton all the time or something like that.
14: Should be at home in their pinnies learning their needlecraft and crochet, should they?
13: No, I'd like women to be women, not men. And men
14: to be men. How is it manly for like a woman to know how to defend herself?
13: Well, a few years back, I'd say 10, 15 years ago, when we lived in a world of common sense and a grand scale, you could see that, but now it's just gone full 180. I mean, it's just lunacy.
14: What's the difference between 15 years ago and now, though?
13: Leftist lunacy.
14: Yeah. Okay. No.
10: To be fair, Dave. Over the last 20 years, we've seen more and more women come into sports like boxing. Sports that would have been male dominated. I'm not defending Seamus' argument. I'm just saying we have seen that. You wouldn't have seen that, say, 50 years ago. You wouldn't have seen female boxing champions. There wasn't. Well,
14: yeah,
10: I don't know
14: 50 me. Years ago, a woman working in the public sector had to give up a job. And
10: I'm well aware of that, Dave. I'm just saying. I'm not defending his argument. I'm just saying that's the point that he's making. We've changed.
14: But women's sports have always existed. They just haven't gotten the same views and traction as men's sports have.
13: Yeah, I do at some level, you know. I don't mind the soccer and some other sports, outfield sports, but like, it's just at a personal level, I just don't agree. I look at women's boxing and I just look at it and I think this is just wrong. Simple as that.
14: Yeah,
13: that's my opinion.
14: You're well entitled to your opinion. I wouldn't think any less of you for it. I don't accept this thing when people are like, it's not ladylike. I would, like, if I had a daughter, I would probably have her in martial arts or boxing or something, just so she knows how to defend herself. Like, the vast majority of girls who go boxing are not going to become Katie Taylor. They're not even going to end up taking part in a lot of the amateur stuff. But I would like to know that, like, the women in society do know how to defend themselves to a certain degree.
13: I think that's fair enough for the lower level, but I think when it does go up a level, as you say, to the when they go more, I suppose. Amateur/professional, it just doesn't work. I don't think it's right. I don't.
10: There'll be 80,000 people, Seamus, in Croke Park at the weekend who'll disagree with you.
13: And they will. And I remember going out at a work event when Katie Taylor. We were all brought out one early morning. At an early morning slot, I think she had a big match, one of her first week games, where she actually won the medal at the Olympics back in 2008 or thereabouts.
10: Mm-hmm.
13: And I was around that time period.
10: I remember it, 2018.
13: And you remember that, yeah. And we were all up there in near Dublin Castle watching it. And even as I watched it, I just felt in, and that's nearly 20 years ago, that this doesn't look right.
10: Is it? No, it's not 20 years ago since Katie Taylor won her first fight.
13: It's nearly 20 years, isn't it? It must be nearly 20 years now.
10: No,
14: she's fairly old for a boxer, like a boxer in general, not just a female boxer. I think she's pretty much at the end of her career now.
10: I'd be curious now. I'm going to look it up. Katie Taylor.
13: 2008, 2009, maybe.
10: Yeah, I'm going to look now. Hang on. Okay, Katie Taylor Olympics. Yeah. Okay. Let me see. Jesus, ChatGPT is slow tonight for some reason. Okay, that was
13: 2012. Okay.
14: Not far off.
10: Yeah.
13: Not too far off.
10: Not 20 years. I was going to say, she's not in her 60s. Anyway, it was in London in 2012, actually. There you go.
13: Actually,
10: if I remember rightly, or maybe I'm wrong and someone will correct me, wasn't that the first year they had boxing in the Olympics?
13: I think so, yes. I think there was something, I vaguely recall it, but I think, you know, I think maybe, I know there's 80,000 fans going to the stadium. And aside from that, like, I know there has been this huge growing interest in UFC in Ireland because of Conor McGregor and type. But again, I don't, like yourself, I don't view that as a sport. And there's a reason it's not recognised by the Irish Sports Council directly. And it's just barbaric. We've had 29 registered deaths in the UFC in the last 30 years or 20 years, 25 years, I think, averaging out one a year, one death a year. I don't receive these.
10: Seamus, stay there for a second because I want to go to Lorenzo. Lorenzo, hi, how are you?
15: How are things?
10: Lorenzo, there you go. Seamus, two arguments. He thinks it's barbaric. And secondly, he says it's not ladylike.
15: I don't like boxing in general. I saw that lately there is a spike and there is a massive increase of violent entertainment for some reason. I mean, we started, I mean, probably years ago there was just boxing and then all the Asian martial arts, so Kung Fu, Karate, Jiu-Jitsu, Brazilian Jiu-Jitsu, Muay Thai, then arrive MMA. Now you have two guys and two girls watching each other and slapping as much as possible to knock out the other one. Or two guys running each other, pretending to be in a rugby match, just smashing each other, one with a ball and one without. I have no idea why we feel the need of this level of violence.
10: And that, by the way, we can glorify, again, I don't want to take away from Katie Taylor, because I know there's a lot of people, fans are big fans of Katie Taylor, right? And they're very proud of what she did and her achievements. But when she gets into that ring on Saturday or Sunday, whenever it's on, when she gets into that ring, her first thought is going to be, I want to knock this girl out.
15: Yeah, I know. And I mean,
10: and that's the intention.
15: I've done years of self-defense. So, and I've done even 1 year of boxing. So now the idea is, I understand the thing of, oh, so girls can defend themselves and this type of thing. Now, boxing can be done on a lot of different levels. So even just, I mean, when I did boxing, I haven't done boxing to go and fight. I've done boxing for the training and for the kind of physical things to be basically fit and this type of things.
10: Would you let her box?
15: I have a boy, so it's basically different. But the idea would be the same. I mean, if he comes to me in 2 years time that he's going to be 7 and say, I want to go boxing, I will tell him, yes, for training, not for fighting.
10: Okay.
15: And for example, so you want to
10: Go to the gym, hit the bag, hit the bag, all that kind of stuff.
15: With my experience in self-defense, the teacher is a big, big, big thing. And the attitude that the trainings are done has a massive impact. Because I have trainers that they were like, this is legal, this is not legal. This is going to make you, I mean, this is a problem. You can't do it. And at the same time, I heard other people that they were younger than me, when I was younger, around probably 12, 13, that they were doing boxing or things like that, and that the coach, they were telling them, oh yeah, go and fight ever. Oh yeah, you can fight whoever you want. Go and punch guys on the streets. So it has to be, it's a very dangerous path if you don't know and you don't trust the teacher. So as far as I understood here in Ireland, many times boxing clubs are a bit of a question mark.
10: It depends on who's the trainer, where the club is. Yeah, sorry, Seamus, you want to say something to that?
13: I just want to come in. I just think, you know, we're living in this land of the world, the diversity, inclusivity, and equality. I think this is just, I think the drive with UFC and sports like boxing, even to have it available to women to do, it's just a part of that whole. They've let the carriage run away.
10: When you say have it available for women, that's nothing to do with diversity. That's just about equality. Everything equality that's available. Well, I know, Seamus, with the greatest respect, I agree with some of your argument. And by the way, I don't like to see, similar to you, I don't like to see women boxing in a ring. I don't like to see men either, personally, but it's particularly women, right? But, you know, when you say it shouldn't, you're kind of suggesting it shouldn't be available. You know, that's going back to the dark ages.
13: No, that's not what I'm saying.
10: You did. You said when it became available to women, but you're...
13: I think there's been an overarching push on it. Like, you see, not just, like, it's the type of sport...
10: It's not so much a push. It's people like Kelly Harrington and Katie Taylor who have done well in the sport. And then, of course, you've got Conor McGregor as well, who've done well in these sports and made a lot of money out of it. And, you know, and become kind of superstars, and kids see this and they want to follow in their footsteps. That's why it's become more popular.
13: I guess my response to that is I'd rather see a more diverse sporting range that will be promoted for young children around the country rather than just boxing or something like
10: that. Well, hang on, let me just
13: GAA boxing or rugby or something like that in Ireland. If you're going to have a more diverse sporting range, it's not suitable for women.
10: Let's just go to one of those women, although she might be... Hang on for a second, James. Let's go to those women. Oh, she might be sitting down, looking in the mirror, putting on her lipstick at the moment and her little short skirt as we're speaking to her. Jessica, hi, how are you?
16: Yeah, I'm in my little maxi dress.
10: Yeah, you stay there. I make the dinner when you're finished. Yeah, come on.
16: Oh, yeah, stay in the kitchen where I belong.
10: Yeah. Okay, so to be fair, Seamus has said, and a lot of people would agree with him, it's not ladylike, Jessica.
16: I feel like if you have the confidence to do it, you have the strength to do it, go ahead. Won't be for me now because I have too much anger issues. I actually would pummel them into the ground. I know I won't be disciplined enough. My anger issues in a ring, no thank you. I'm sure the other person likes to live.
10: Yeah.
13: People of like-minded to myself, but rather the ideal of a society where we don't live in a subculture where young women are trying to be like as barbaric as the hardest men out there and vice versa. I think, you know, it's just not a ladylike sport. It just feels like, you know, women shouldn't be...
16: Yeah, but rugby isn't a ladylike sport, and I can tell you for a fact
13: I just don't, it doesn't feel right watching women play rugby.
16: So what can we play?
10: I suppose camogie, badminton. That sport that women play on the beach where they wear bikinis, volleyball. I don't know. I think that's what he's kind of suggesting. Listen, Jessica, thank you very much, Nathan Chambers, as well. I appreciate both your opinions. Thank you very much. We'll be back with you after the short break.
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1: Good evening, I'm Jane McNamara. The New York Mayor has indicated he wants to see a united Ireland. Zoran Mamdani and Taoiseach Micheál Martin called bingo numbers together at an Irish centre in New York this afternoon. The two are meeting to discuss a number of issues, with that meeting happening on the subway. While walking, Mamdani was asked if he supports a united Ireland.
2: What I would say is I trust the Irish to make that decision. I believe in self-determination. That should be extended to the Irish. And it is for them to decide 26 plus 6 what it answers.
1: TikTok says three quarters of its Irish staff are employed in online safety. The social media platform says it removed 42,000 dangerous activity and challenges videos from its platform in the first half of the year. 1,600 videos depicting the theft of cars and dangerous driving have been removed since five teenagers died on the M9 last month, including less than 30 depicting wrong-way driving. Oireachtas Media Committee Chair Deputy Alan Kelly says TikTok's €2 billion spend on online safety doesn't seem to be working.
3: That figure is absolutely startling, that you can afford to spend €2 billion in online safety, and we can still, on a daily level, have a 16-year-old daughter. I saw those videos with her. She was able to show them to me. She was able to say, "Dad, these videos are still here, and you're spending €2 billion."
1: Iran's president says Tehran will not surrender in war with the US, but he does believe in diplomacy. Masoud Pezeshkian claims his people have been the victims of terrorism during the war and won't be bullied by American negotiators. His speech prompted the US delegation to walk out of the UN General Assembly in New York. American Secretary of State Marco Rubio insists they want to see an end to the conflict.
23: The president's open still to this moment to making a deal with Iran that allows Iran to be what it should be, which is a great and prosperous country. But if they continue to insist on the desire for a nuclear weapon, their support of terrorism, they're the world's leading sponsor of terrorism, then we're going to have big problems with them.
1: A man in his 60s has been charged in connection with an investigation into the sale and supply of drugs in Limerick. Four firearms, along with ammunition, were discovered when Gardaí searched a home in the city on Tuesday as part of an operation. Officers also seized €127,000 worth of suspected cannabis edibles and €4,500 worth of cocaine. The man is due to appear before the Limerick District Court tomorrow morning. That's it for now. More in an hour.
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24: Tonight we'll start dry with clear spells, but cloud will build from the west overnight, with patches of rain developing in the west and northwest by morning, with lows temperatures of 7 to 12 degrees. It'll be mostly dry tomorrow with sunny spells in the east and highs of 19 degrees. 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
10: Andy Burnham, the UK, seems to be going down like a lead balloon. But I kind of agreed with him when he got himself into a bit of hot water over the weekend, or last weekend, when he said that a united Ireland was essentially off the table. Now, he has since insisted that he is very aware of every word of the Good Friday Agreement. I doubt he is, by the way, because I'm not even very aware of every word of the Good Friday Agreement. But here's the question I want to ask you today, maybe regardless of the political aspirations he has. Is now really the right time to have a referendum on a united Ireland? Now, there's probably never a right time, because wanting a united Ireland is one thing. Actually working out how you would make it happen is something very, very different. Like, who pays for healthcare in Northern Ireland if we had a united Ireland? Who picks up the enormous bill currently is supported by Westminster? What happens to thousands of people working for the British government? And that's where most people in Northern Ireland work. It's funded public service. You know, do they use euro or sterling? What happens to the Irish flag? What happens to the national anthem? Do we need a completely new constitution? And perhaps the biggest question of all, what happens to the people who desperately do not want a united Ireland? Not all of them, obviously, some of them don't want a united Ireland. No matter what way that referendum or poll, border poll goes, it's not going to be a landslide either way. And quite honestly, there's probably a third of people in Northern Ireland who consider themselves to be Northern Irish and couldn't care less either way, or don't want to be either British or Irish. Maybe an independent state would be better even, but they couldn't afford that, probably. Whatever side wins, potentially hundreds of thousands of people could feel that their identity their country and their future has been taken away from them. And given the history of Northern Ireland, we cannot simply pretend there would be no danger of increased tensions or, possibly even worse, a return to violence. Now, importantly, the Good Friday Agreement does contain very clear principles around the border poll, or referendum as some people call it. Northern Ireland remains part of the United Kingdom unless a majority of people voting in Northern Ireland choose otherwise. Under the Northern Ireland Act, which was implemented in the agreement, the Secretary of State must call a border poll if it appears likely that the majority would vote for Northern Ireland to leave the UK. So there has to be an atmosphere for it. And I don't believe that atmosphere is there. And if a border poll is held, another one cannot be held for at least another 7 years, technically eight, actually, by the time it actually happens. So this isn't simply a case of the Prime Minister deciding that there'll never be a referendum. This is a legal framework around when one should actually happen. But should we actually even want one now at this stage? There's been peace. Why would you want one? Well, I don't know. Maybe you would. Let me know what you think. The number, as usual, is 085-100-2255. Would you like to see United Ireland? Now let me go to my guest who was patiently waiting. Eddie, hi, how are you? Eddie Punch, former EU candidate and election candidate with Independent Ireland. Eddie, how's things?
4: Hi, Niall. Thanks for having me on.
10: Yeah, sorry about the delay there, Eddie. Okay,
4: no problem.
10: In relation to the Good Friday Agreement, you know, I mean, there was meant to be a border poll probably before now, but maybe the atmosphere wasn't there for it. And now Andy Burnham is saying it's off the table. God only knows how long he'll last, by the way. He'll be lucky to be there in a couple of months' time probably anyway. But realistically, I mean, the reality is very different to what the aspiration is, isn't it?
4: Yeah, I think the first thing is that, you know, I wouldn't overreact to what Andy Burnham said. I think what it demonstrates is, you know, that the UK Prime Minister, Northern Ireland, is very far from his list of priorities. And I'd say he wasn't even properly thinking about it when he made his throwaway remark about it being off the table. But I think, on the other hand, when you look at the reaction of the Irish government, you begin to see that there's a lot of stuff to be organised here before we even think about this. Now, I suppose, you know, in my heart of hearts, I want to see a United Ireland, or in my lifetime, I'll put it that way, like, right, I've always wanted to see the Fort Green Field back, you know, to get back the Fort Green Field. But there is, in my mind, a huge question mark about whether we are serious about preparing for this. First question is, you know, the cost. Now, there is an argument that there are some synergies and some, you know, I suppose, advantages to bringing Northern Ireland into the Republic. But really, you have to look at the cost of it first. There's a huge subsidy for Northern Ireland coming from the London government. And I think if we were serious about it, we should have a conversation here in the Republic first about building up a fund to prepare for the day. And by that, I mean, we should be putting aside, and I don't know what the figure is, but I think it might be of the order of $5 billion a year.
10: Oh, it's more than that. It's more than that. I mean, the approximate revenue attributed to Northern Ireland from Westminster is $21.5 billion.
4: Sure, but there's, you know, there's taxes, and there's, you know, that's a gross figure, right? Mm-hmm. But even if we start this, right? You know, we're putting money into a rainy day fund, and, you know, I'm always talking about how we're wasting incredible amounts of money here, and we're going to rue the day that we've such out of control public waste and squandering of money.
10: Mm-hmm.
4: So I think the first thing is we should decide, you know, how much money would we want to comfortably absorb Northern Ireland at the beginning, and you'd hope that after a while, the Northern Ireland economy, there'd be synergies and it would benefit. But you look at German reunification. West Germany at the time of German reunification was probably the most powerful economy, certainly in Europe, if not one of the most powerful economies.
10: But East Germany wasn't a basket case either.
4: It wasn't great though, Niall, right?
10: Let's look at Northern Ireland. And I'm not suggesting Northern Ireland is a basket case. But from a point of view of industry, jobs, employment, the highest disability rate in Europe, I believe. I mean, it's a problem. It's a financial problem.
4: Yeah.
10: And not only that, you've got, I think it's 250,000 or 235,000 people work for the public sector out of a population of 1.7 million. Now, they're working for the British government, Her Majesty's Revenue or whatever it happens to be, you know. And what are we going to do with all those people? Because a lot of those people won't have a job.
4: And in reality, if we did unify the two, we'd have to do a serious call of public sector workers between the two, because there'd be a lot of duplication and unnecessary waste. Now, you know, would this happen in reality? That's another day's work, but it should. Like, and it's not just the public
10: sector. But that's what I'm saying. You're saying about, you know, the money for the rainy day. I mean, if somebody decided tomorrow, let's have a border poll, it can't happen for another 5 years, because realistically, you're going to have to plan all of these things first before you put it to the people, because otherwise there'll be loads of questions during the poll. So you're going to have to decide, are the people of Northern Ireland suddenly going to have to pay for healthcare, or is the whole of Ireland going to have free healthcare? Are we going to get rid of VRT tax? Just simple little things like this. You know, the Irish language, the flag, the national anthem, all the currency, all of these things will have to be considered and nailed down and set in stone before you even put it to the people.
4: Yeah, absolutely. And it's not to mention the fact you pay less income tax in Northern Ireland, as well as the VRT.
10: It's not hugely less, but yeah, the VAT rate is slightly lower. Their income tax rate is slightly lower.
4: But nevertheless, the point I would make is that we should be planning now, regardless of whether we have a date for a border poll or not, because it's a bit like, you know, all of the admonishment about putting money away for your pension, and the sooner you start, the less painful it will be. If we were serious about a united Ireland, we should be planning for it now in terms of putting money aside every year. The second piece of this, by the way, Niall, is that as someone who's from County Clare and who ran in Ireland South as a constituency, I'm always concerned that too much of everything is gravitating towards Dublin. And when we look at infrastructure, when we look at investment, you know, Dublin gets everything. That's a common complaint down this part of the world. If you have a united Ireland, there'll be a strong push then to drive the Belfast-Dublin corridor. And I'd be a little bit concerned that then means that Munster, for example, the west of Ireland, will be forgotten about. And I think that not only should we be putting money aside to prepare for the Northern Ireland, border poll, if you like, we should also be now at this stage putting a lot more money into solving infrastructural deficits in south of Ireland. And, you know, a good example is the way in which the M20 motorway between Dublin or between Cork and Limerick has been fobbed off forever. And, you know, it's not even second-rate road. It's the same road that was there since the 1950s, I'd say. Totally unsuitable. Mm. If you look at Shannon Airport, has, you know, lost a lot of international traffic. Now, you know, look at it, thanks to Ryanair, it's getting a few flights, but you know, we need to make sure we have a balanced regional development, not just a Dublin-Belfast corridor. So I think, and that's not to say that there isn't advantages to the Dublin-Belfast corridor. What I'm saying is that right now we need to be strengthening the three provinces of Ireland, including Munster and Connacht.
10: Eddie, you know, if you go back to Bertie Ahern's day, he was very positive about the whole idea of decentralization. And he tried desperately by moving some civil servant departments or public sector departments out of Dublin, like the RSA and all those things. They're all moved out of Dublin, you know, and relocated into different parts of the country. But it didn't really work. No one was interested. We have a similar problem to Australia, where the population, you know, 70% of the population of this country are located in four cities. So, and everybody else is just distributed around the centre of the country somewhere. Yeah, so we have a similar problem. And the main hub of that, of course, is Dublin, which by far has the greatest population. Now, I know you say everything because you're from Cork, everything happens in Dublin, everything goes to Dublin. But to be fair, Eddie, there's a much bigger population. I know Cork is a bigger county, but it's a much bigger population, and it has to, you know, priorities must go by population.
4: Well, those are decisions that were made, and like the decentralization, two points about that. One is that the decentralization that you're really talking about was the lunatic idea they had to have, you know, a government department in every little village and town, and they were talking about trying to get people.
10: Is it got a federal government? Yeah.
4: Yeah, Mitchellstone and stuff like, right? But on the other hand, it is the case the Department of Agriculture is predominantly based in Port Laois now. It is the case that Revenue Commissioners have substantial activity in Limerick. And, you know, proper decentralization does work. It doesn't mean you move the government, but it means that all the focus doesn't have to be in Dublin. And, you know, as I say, you know, there's lots of good things happening in Limerick and Cork, and balanced regional development is, like, it's in Dublin's interests as well. But look, that's just my view on it. I just don't want to see everything, you know, tilted to the
10: From a political point of view, obviously, this would favour Sinn Féin greatly if there was a United Ireland, because they've already got a head start on Fianna Fáil and Fine Gael, who would be starting from fresh. So Sinn Féin would be delighted, and that seems to be why they're quite desperate to have this border poll, so much so that Mary Lou MacDonald, going back a few years ago, mentioned briefly in a throwaway remark that the flag and the anthem were on the table, which kind of upset a few Sinn Féin voters, I'm sure. Do you believe the flag and the anthem are on the table?
4: I suppose everything has to be open to discussion. I mean, my view is that the tricolour is, you know, a tremendous flag.
10: Because, well, it's already suitable, you know, isn't it?
4: Because it basically means peace between green and orange, between nationalists and you know, unionist, I suppose, but between essentially the foes of the Battle of the Boyne, if you like, right? So it's actually very symbolic. Now, that doesn't mean that there are some people who won't have a problem with it.
10: You try to tell that to the Orange Order and see what they say.
4: I know. And you know, there's people in Dublin who have a problem with the Irish flag as well, like, right? But I mean, we'll say, you know, I suppose all of those things have to be open to discussion, right?
10: But the potential for violence and tensions, again, is very high. Because no matter how you frame it, no matter how many deals you do, you know, you've got the staunch unionists in Northern Ireland who will never, ever accept this as being Ireland, or the six counties as being Ireland, under no circumstances. They are British. And by the way, I respect that, because they've been born there, they've been raised there as British, and they believe, you know, the king is their leader, and that's it. No, there's no two ways about it. And we have to respect that as well. You might not like us, but we do have to respect it. It's not their fault that happened, because most of those are probably, you know, not old enough to remember when all this started first. So what I'm saying is, no matter what happens, if the border poll happened tomorrow, and let's be clear about it, it's never going to be a landslide. It's going to be like 52% to 48%. I think the last Belfast Telegraph poll was somewhere around 51 to 49%. It's always been kind of split in the middle, so there's no landslide. So whatever way you look at it, half the population are going to be disgruntled. And that could lead to tensions and violence again.
4: Yeah, I think there's a lot of, I suppose, people who have tried to work to reconcile the two traditions in Northern Ireland. And some of that work has achieved, you know, some progress. But the fact remains, I guess, that there are people who are very committed to their traditions. I think it is a problem if you get a result like 52-48. You really need to have a scenario where, you know, you have 60% of people enthusiastically for it, and the other 40% maybe see, you know, that at least some of those, you know, are prepared for it, if you like, and are happy to contemplate it, even if it's not their favorite choice. I know, you know, I used to run a national organization, and whenever, you know, we'd have a dispute about an issue, you know, obviously the final solution was to go for a vote, but I used to always dread a vote which would be 52-48, because even though you got a result, you had complete disharmony in the organisation. Same thing would apply in Ireland. And German reunification, you see, had the advantage that even though maybe some people missed the Soviet Union, the vast majority of people were damn delighted to see the back of them. Didn't want, you know, want to get the boot off their neck, so to speak. But that's not going to be the case here, because the majority of people in Northern Ireland, the vast majority of people in Northern Ireland, have got the peace dividend now. And so they, you know, increasingly, there are people who don't remember, you know, Bloody Sunday. There are increasingly people who don't remember the British soldiers stopping them on the streets as they went about their business and intimidating.
10: Well, isn't that the point? The vast majority of people in Northern Ireland, say, under the age of 40, 35, 40, young people particularly as well, you know, student college goers, they don't care, because they're not Northern Irish, or they're not British, or they're not Irish. They're Northern Irish. And there is a stark difference. You know, so they don't identify as anything in particular. They just identify as Northern Irish. You know, and thankfully, you know, that kind of segregation between, you know, the loyalists and the nationalists has kind of died down. Okay, you're still going to get it in some areas, and we see that usually around July every year. But in saying that, for the vast majority of people, they live in harmony. They're fine. They're Northern Irish people. And I think what you're going to do here now is shake the tree and the apples will start to fall. And I think that's going to be a problem. And I think that's the point that Andy Burnham was making, that in the middle of everything that's going on in Britain at the moment, the last thing you want now is to rock this, you know, I basically put a match to this dynamite, because there is still, you know, people there who kind of, this has been passed on to generation and generation and generation. We see it on the Falls Road. We see it in places like that, where, you know, all you have to do is suggest it and they'll be out on the streets throwing petrol bombs.
4: And, you know, the old kind of Bill Clinton phrase, it's the economy, stupid. We don't know. I mean, the UK seems to have plenty of its own economic difficulties at the moment. We at the moment have the benefit of foreign direct investment, but all of that could change. It's very unknowable. We live in a very unstable global world at the moment. And you may find that when the time comes for a border poll, economics plays a much bigger role than anybody might have thought. And that's, you know, in a way, it's kind of a known unknown. At that point, will the UK be in such financial difficulty that it's raising taxes, that it's cutting funding for Northern Ireland, that it's it's not going well? Or will we in the Republic of Ireland be dragged down maybe because the EU isn't going so well? And the EU has plans, for example, to enlarge to the east. There's a lot of talk about Ukraine. That's a whole other story, right? But, yep. But the point about it is that it could create unforeseen consequences, a lot of maybe economic disruption, which might make people in Northern Ireland.
10: I think we're in line for a lot of geopolitical destruction as well.
4: Yeah. And which might make people in Northern Ireland say, even though we kind of would like to be part of Ireland.
10: Yeah, we don't want to be part of that.
4: yeah, they might.
10: Although they did, if I remember rightly, during the referendum on Brexit, the people of Northern Ireland voted to remain in the EU, didn't they? Primarily?
4: Yeah, because the majority of people in Northern Ireland didn't really want to leave the EU, and some of them still. And so these things are. There's a lot of factors coming into this, right? And people used to do this on the basis of, if you like, the sectarian headcount. And more as we move on and we're moving into a kind of a post-religious era anyway, the sectarian headcount is not necessarily anywhere near a good predictor of how these how the border poll might go. And again, it comes back to preparation. And, you know, I think, if we're serious about it, we need, and this is a question for Sinn Féin, it's a question for Fianna Fáil, Fine Gael, for everybody. Are you prepared to cut the budget, public expenditure, let's say, for example, by $5 billion a year in order to fund, in order to put together a fund for reunification? And I'm just using the figure $5 billion, Niall, right?
10: Yeah, that's the figure for unification, but then we have to consider the cost, the ongoing cost. And those changes, and I don't want to get into too much detail, we could be here all day, but those simple changes, like, and I'll take the healthcare one for instance, right? I mean, it is a better healthcare system, don't get me wrong, it has its own flaws as well, the NHS, but it is a better healthcare system. You've got free medication, free prescriptions, people in Northern Ireland wandering into their boots and getting everything handed them for nothing, and a wardrobe full of medicines, a huge amount of wastage. We pay for everything. So which way, when it comes to a reunification of Ireland, is it going to be everybody's going to get free healthcare all of a sudden? Or is it going to be a case that Northern Ireland are going to have to start paying? Because if we say everybody's going to get free healthcare, that's going to cost Ireland, the south of Ireland, or well, what would become a united Ireland, an extra $2 or $3 billion a year. So all those things, and VRT tax, are we going to retain the VRT tax or do we abolish it so we don't upset the people of Northern Ireland who currently get their cars 33%, 25% cheaper than we do? So are we going to have to devalue all of their cars? So all of those things are massive amounts of money that we won't have anymore. if we get rid of them to match Northern Ireland. So and the social welfare system. It's a very different social welfare system. Mind you, the people in Northern Ireland will be delighted because we pay out a lot more than the British government do when it comes to social welfare and child benefit. So there are pros and cons on both sides. But I'm just going to say there's a lot of complications.
4: Yeah, and there's complications in terms of the cost of living differential. And the cost of living differential, and this isn't a popular thing to say, but part of it is linked to the fact that wages in Northern Ireland are a lot lower than they are here.
10: Mm-hmm.
4: And if tomorrow morning you waved a magic wand, you might see, for example, various businesses say, you know, hang on a minute, the Northern Ireland is a lot cheaper to hire people. They might move up there, right? And that mightn't go down so well here.
10: Well, that would probably all equalize once they switch. Well, there's another question. Do they change to euro or do we go back to the punt?
4: Yeah, it doesn't necessarily mean that we all, you know, everybody in Northern Ireland rises up to our level here. It possibly means that we have to drag things down to their level. And maybe when you look at the cost of everything here, so, you know, it's not all a bad thing, right? But nevertheless, the equalization is inevitable. But which way does it go? So, you know, I think that's... And then if you talk about health, God forbid that we'd ask the HSE to take on another six counties. And this comes down to, again, if we were serious about reunification, we need to be looking at, like, sorting our own problems out first. I mean, I've said put 5 billion away every year, but also... Unless you can sort out the runaway train of expenditure in the HSE, for example, the runaway expenditure in RTE, there's all sorts of organizations that have become too used to getting more and more money from governments every year. And you'd have to be saying to them, you're going to have to do more for less, essentially. And that's the kind of a message that's going to take a whole mindset change in the public sector, for example, that you can't go on throwing more and more money into a HSE and then when we reunify, like, sure, Scrangie take over the NHS as well.
10: And also Stephen Nolan won't be getting his hundreds of thousands that he's currently getting with the BBC on BBC Radio Ulster. Anyway, because obviously it'll be a difference, it'll be run by RTE. Now, just before you go, Eddie, we're going to take some of our calls, by the way, in relation to that. If anyone wants to call and get involved in that conversation in relation to unification, 085-100-2255. Just before you go, Eddie, Donald Trump, I don't know whether you're a fan or not a fan. I mean, people think I'm a fan. I'm not a fan of everything he does. I'm going to be totally honest with you. Some of the stuff he does is nonsensical. But in saying that, he's arriving here, as you know, on the 13th of September. So he's invited himself, it seems, to the Oris, to President Connolly, and then he'll be going to Farmley on the same day. They say that whole visit by helicopter to Phoenix Park will last probably only one hour. Then he's heading off to Doonbeg. He's staying there for the golf. But do you think President Connolly will shake his hand?
4: I think she will. I think there is no scenario in which a President of Ireland could realistically refuse shake the hands of the president of the USA. It doesn't matter who it is.
10: But you're looking at two... We've never had a situation... Most presidents have been wishy-washy. You've never had a situation where you've got a far-right president and a far-left president, essentially.
4: I think she can reconcile her misgivings by, you know, explaining her views on Gaza and what Israel is at in Gaza. I think that will be... That will be the way this will be worked out. You'd say I clearly expressed our concerns about the ongoing bombing of Gaza by the Israelis, and I asked him to use his influence to get him to stop, or something like that. But the notion that we would insult the President of America, it doesn't matter. I mean, you can think he's the greatest nutcase of all time.
10: But our tarnished insulted him already. And he's meant to be meeting them too, by the way, because according to the Irish Independent, I think it was the Irish Independent this morning, they said Simon Harris could be there, and maybe not Micheál Martin. But sure, he called him a gal.

0: going to boycott the Irish Open because it's on in
1: That's never going to happen. Yeah.
0: And it turns out that the whole thing is sold out. People at the end of the day, like, look at, I mean, countries don't have friends, they have interests. Mm. And that applies to Ireland same as everybody else. And our interest is in maintaining cordial relations with the White House. It doesn't mean we have to be sycophantic. We shouldn't be sycophantic with the EU either, by the way. But it does mean that, you know, you have to work with everybody.
1: Yeah, don't cut your nose to spite your face is what you're trying to say, yeah. Eddie. Yeah, that's it. Yeah. We need that money. Listen, Eddie, thank you very much indeed. I always go over time when I'm talking to you because I love talking to you. Listen, thank you very much indeed, Eddie Punch, and I appreciate you coming out to talk
0: Thanks,
1: to us. All right, I want to take some of your calls. The number, as usual, is 085-100-2255. And we'll be back with you straight after this short break.
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1: All right, welcome back. Now we are talking about a United Ireland. Let me go to Stephen first, if I can. Stephen, hi, how are you?
14: Hi.
1: I'm good, Stephen.
14: Once again, you picked good topics. I think it comes down to finance. Can Ireland afford it? Can they afford the disruption? Because there's absolutely no way that you won't have bother in the north if you put tricolour over Stormont. I can tell you now, it doesn't matter if most of the people, and I like Eddie Punch, but the fact that all he did was mention Protestant, basically, or soldiers killing people, forgetting about the bomb, the Shankill bomb, I think that is actually a bit racist.

0: you have to be equal. It was shocking. Everything was shocking. But I think that's it has to be done very carefully. I think the flag has to go.
1: But see what you just did there, Stephen, right? You brought up the past. And by the way, I'm not suggesting we should ever forget the past.
0: Oh, absolutely.
1: No, but we can't, if we're going to have a border poll or if it's ever going to happen, we can't dwell on the past. We can't talk about Bloody Sunday. We can't talk about Shankill. We can't talk about all of those things. We can't. Because if you start bringing all of that up again, all you're going to do is inflame tensions, and it's never going to happen.
0: I agree. But you look at what Sinn Féin are doing. They're inflaming tensions by putting the language of the PIRA on every street. And that's the Irish language.
1: No, and I don't agree with the Chucky or Laura nonsense and all that. If we're going to go for a border poll and we want peace and we want a 32-county Ireland, we got to leave all that stuff behind.
0: And we do. But the GAA has to leave it behind. Change all those names. They have to leave it behind. Sinn Féin has to leave it behind. They haven't. They still live in the past. If you understand what I mean.
1: So well, when you say they live in the past, I was surprised when Mary Lou said, the national anthem and the flag were on the table. So maybe they are willing to move on.
0: Yeah, well, I think that would have to be. But can you imagine, like, the four flags, or the four province flags, to me, it's fine. That's fine. I think it would be ideal, or just the harp. So that's that. So, and I think a lot of Irish teams used to play under the harp only, or the provincial flags. They didn't play under the tricolour because they knew it would be divisive. So I think that one would be worked out.
1: Do you think it'll happen in your lifetime?
0: No.
1: No.
0: I don't think it will happen.
1: Hoping that your lifetime, Stephen, will be a good few years.
0: I think that my lifetime, if I make not this Christmas, the following Christmas.
1: I'm not thinking like that.
0: Damn good choice.
1: Stephen, I'm not thinking. I'm considering your lifetime to be the next 20 years or so.
0: No, I hope not. But you know what I mean. I don't think it'll happen within 10 years. I don't think there's...
1: Well, as I said to Eddie, it's not just... People have this kind of crazy notion that, Andy Burnham and the Secretary of State of Northern Ireland decide, okay, we're going to have a referendum or border poll next year.
0: It's going to be 8-10 years.
1: Yeah, that can't happen. What they would have to do is say, we're going to have it, in 2032 or 2034. So they would have to set a date 10 years or 5 to 10 years in the future, because there's so much planning to do, because people are not going to vote in a border poll with no information. So there would have to be, things have to be set in stone. When somebody asks a question at a debate during that border poll, like what's going to happen to the NHS, there has to be an answer for that. There has to be an answer for all of those questions, and it has to be set in stone.
0: Absolutely. And who's going to run? Because the NHS in the north is not that good, but it's so much more efficient.
1: But it used to be a lot better, mind you. It's not as good now. It used to be a lot better. Yeah.
0: But I think that the... Sorry, I just was losing my breath there.
1: But you're okay. Take your time.
0: I think that the those things have to be sorted. We have to be putting at least, I would have said, 5-6 billion a year away.
1: Mm-hmm.
0: Just to sort of... And be spending a billion a year on trying to sort out how we're going to do it, never mind affording to pay for it. Now, I'm not sure that Ireland, yes, we might have billions, but we're wasting it. I mean, we're the most expensive country in the world. I don't think anybody in Northern Ireland at the minute, apart from the two lunatic fringes, would actually voluntarily vote to come and live double. I know their electricity prices are high, but basically, we're taxed.
1: They're not much cheaper in Northern Ireland, to be fair.
0: Oh, yeah. But, I mean, we're more taxed to the hilt than Northern Ireland is, in reality. And it's going to get, I think that...
1: But you're saying that, but there's also, for example, social welfare payments are a lot lower in Northern Ireland. Child benefit is a lot lower in Northern Ireland. So there's a balance on it.
0: But in comparison, you don't need as much money to live in the north as you do to live in in Ireland.
1: Yeah, of course. Property prices are a lot less. You'll buy a nice three-bedroom house, for example, just outside of Belfast for probably about 150,000.
0: Yep.
1: You won't get a house anywhere in Ireland for 150,000. Stephen, listen, thank you for that. Appreciate it. Let me just go to Bernie. Bernie, hi, how are you?
2: I'm good. How are you today?
1: Good. Yeah, I'm fine. A few technical problems there earlier on, but we're all sorted now.
2: Good. I'm glad.
1: Bernie, which way would you vote, by the way? Just curious.
2: Not in my time. I saw too much of the raw results of what happened in the north and the south. And I don't think there is any way that people are open to that just now.
1: Okay, so you fear that we would be going back down the road of tension, violence?
2: At this current climate and the way that Ireland is running at the moment, nobody wants it. I mean, I don't think anybody...
1: You're saying nobody wants it. That, there's a lot of people listening that would completely disagree with you and say they do want it.
2: I know, and I'm just saying my opinion is that at the moment, the way we are, we're running our own people out of the country.
1: Mm.
2: We're not looking after our own people, our elderly, our young, our vulnerable, our sick and our unwell. People who are struggling, our children who are not in a house. We're not looking after our own indigenous people first.
1: But the people of Northern Ireland are also our own indigenous people too.
2: I appreciate that. But they do. Why would you take on what they have? Marginally better, in my opinion. Marginally better up there. They have better infrastructure because they have the support of the UK. We have nobody and nobody is supporting us. Our government don't even want to know about us. And so I don't think at this moment I would be very comfortable with having a border referendum. Much and all is in my idyllic head. I would love to see us all as one people. I don't see it happening now in my lifetime.
1: And where do you think the main problems would be? Just people who want to identify as British in Northern Ireland would be the main problem.
2: I respect that everyone needs to get involved. It's not just the people up there, everyone on this island at the moment.
1: I've often thought about that, the idea of an all-Ireland referendum, right? But would that not be grossly unfair on the unionists in Northern Ireland? For example, the border poll, included everybody from the Republic of Ireland, which is another 5.2 million people. That would be grossly unfair on the unionists in Northern Ireland. Because
2: what I'm saying is that you can't just put a blanket over Ireland and say, right, we're all Irish now. Because there's a lot of people who still want to retain their Englishness, and that's completely understandable. There's people from Scotland who still want to be Scottish and they're living in the North. That's completely understandable. So we have to really, really look...
1: Retain their identity. They just won't be under British rule anymore. That'll be the difference. They can still be a loyalist. They can still be a unionist. They can still be British.
2: Yeah. So you're saying that, you're speaking for those people, but nobody's actually... You have to speak for the... Everybody has to speak on our behalf. We all have to speak for each other. Mm. We all have to stand together and speak, north and south, and be open. And, you know, because with the NHS... and HSC, would you marry them together? Would you marry Tusla with whatever's going on in the north? No, you wouldn't. Would you marry the guards and the police force up there?
1: There's another little problem I never thought about. The police force in Northern Ireland, I was going to call them the RUC, the PSNI, are armed.
2: And our lads are down here.
1: Yeah.
2: So there's another area. Children, the schooling system, the tax systems,
1: I'm not discounting the fact that there's massive complications and all of that would have to. That's why I'm saying if you were to announce a border poll, it would have to be 5 or 10 years in advance because all those things have to be worked on.
2: In 2050, if they put it out to 2050, most of us old ones that have lived through all these things will be nearly at the next state.
1: But then nobody will want it. The longer you leave it, the less people will want it.
2: But do people really want it, Niall? Who wants it?
1: That's the question. Do people really want it? And you're right. Probably a lot of people. There are some. The core element of people who would be staunch Republican would want it. But there are many who don't. You are right. Who couldn't care less. Yeah.
2: No, I mean, we don't. I mean, to be honest, we got through this far. I mean, we've gone through all that. You were there, I was there when the trouble started up. We went through all that. We went through all the horrible, stories that came out, all the terrible tragedies, all the bombings. Unnecessary killing. We've just literally, I don't even know we've recovered from that because there's still people who have lost people who are still missing.
1: So onto those memories go, when I say those memories, they'll never be forgotten, but until they that generation goes, you believe it's just not worth doing.
2: I just think there's too much as water going under the bridge. Now, maybe I'm a pessimist.
1: I understand the point that you're making, but stay there because I want to come to Alan, but I have to go to Norman very quickly first as well. Norman, hi, how are you?
3: Hello, Norman. How are things?
1: No, you're Norman. I'm not. Did you call me?
3: Sorry. Sorry, Niall.
1: Jesus, no. Oh,
3: I mentioned Denmark.
1: You were
2: Denmark,
1: yeah. You're my delight when you come on every day, Norman. Norman, okay. In relation, would you like to see United Ireland?
3: Well, part of me would. I think it's only logical, and we're a tiny island, and having two football teams, etc. It's ridiculous for such a small island. I think it should eventually happen. There's a lot of planning that needs to go into it, though. And I think it's only fair that the British government pay for 10, 20 years. They keep the money coming in.
1: So there should be a clause in there that when we get the United Ireland, the British government continue to pay for 10 or 20 years because they created the problem, in other words.
3: Yeah, basically, yeah. Yeah.
1: I don't think they'd agree to that somehow.
3: I think put it to a vote.
1: They might agree to it for the following year or the preceding year after the vote, after the poll, but...
3: Keep it for the next 20 or 100 years and keep paying the 6 or 10 or 9 million.
1: Well, it's more. They reckon it could... Well, the figures vary, but somewhere between 17 and 22 billion per year.
3: Yeah. Well done. Off you go.
1: Northern Ireland is expensive.
3: Would you say, if you were selling a house and you had to pay a couple of thousand a year for 5 years, or you had to pay a million a year for the next 100 years, which would you do?
1: Yeah, no, I see the point that you're making. There's a cheaper option for Britain to get out of it, is what you're saying.
3: Yeah, exactly. Exactly. Yeah,
1: I don't know what benefit Northern Ireland is to Britain. It's for very little benefit to them, to be honest with you. And I say that with respect to the people of Northern Ireland. It's basically a debt and a noose around their neck.
3: Yeah, exactly.
1: But it is obviously something that they hold dearly to because they fought for it. And by the way, not that I respect it, but you do have to respect it. Because that the people of Northern Ireland who are unionists and British... That's what they are, and they've been there for many years, and you can't change that.
3: Yeah, and didn't they vote in 1912 or something for home rule for the whole island? And it was they themselves that discovered that put that stopped that happening. If that had happened, we probably should be part of Britain, of the UK.
1: Mm-hmm. Yeah, we would have been.
3: So I'm one way. I'm not an out and out Republican or a nationalist, but I think I'm a realist. I'm not too fussed about anthems or flags or things like that. You can get too caught up in that. And we see that every 12th of July.
1: Why, are they not important, those things?
3: To an extent.
1: They're symbolic, aren't they? They are symbolic.
3: Yeah, but to an extent. You know, I know, to mention Denmark again, they're very proud of their flag. And they have
1: as we are, our flag is recognisable all across the world, although I do believe that our flag... has been damaged by our history and the history of Northern Ireland. I believe that the reputation of the flag has been damaged.
3: Yeah, but we don't go to the same extent that the Danish or the Dutch do. I mean, if there's a birthday or a big celebration, you get covered in the Danish flag.
1: It's the same in America. They're quite patriotic and everybody hangs flags in their front gardens in America, but we don't really do it here because if you do it, somebody think you're a member of Sinn Féin or a Republican or something. Anyway, Bernie and Norman, listen, thank you. I got to go to Alan. Alan, hi, how are you?
4: Hey, Niall.
1: Hey, Alan. Okay, Alan, is it ever going to happen?
4: Say that again, Niall.
1: Is it ever going to happen, a United Ireland?
4: Well, look, a United Ireland is great in theory. You know, a build-up of the idea of a 32-county republic.
1: Yeah.
4: But, Niall, to get to there is such monumental economic news around that. We already have a system in Ireland where we have 26 counties in the republic. And the greatest share of the financial benefits of that 26, there are 8 counties that are the best looking in this country. Dublin, Cork, Galway.
1: But that's because most of the population is in those areas.
4: Well, there's a certain truth to that too. But I just
1: there's not a certain truth to it. It is the truth. It's a fact. 70% of the population is in 4 cities.
4: United Ireland is not something we need at the moment. We need a United Northern Ireland mainly. We need to educate both sides on
1: but they are when it comes to Northern Ireland, there is pretty much a united Northern Ireland, with the exception of some factions. I mean, they're delighted up there because there's peace. That's all they wanted was peace.
4: No, Niall, the idea of peace is the starting point. Then there's truth and reconciliation, where we end up looking at the whole picture of the North through the eyes of education and honesty, and looking at the flaws on all sides of this problem that happened that caused Northern Ireland to be a de facto state in 1922. And we need to build bridges with the unionist community and give them a chance to recognise that their best option would be a united Ireland, but the economic headache that would come, as well as bureaucratic headache, I mean, it'd be like getting out of Europe the way Britain got out of the EU.
1: I think it'd be worse, actually.
4: Well, I'm using the analogy, Niall.
1: Yeah.
4: When Britain, when the UK decided to leave the EU, it took at least about 9 years to get a proper execution of that statement. And they still didn't have control of the borders, as they said. It was just all theory. And the ideas of a united Ireland are usually in the hands of the paramilitary group that was once involved in that concept. And we have Sinn Féin using a united Ireland as a kicking ball to make themselves look like they're the inheritors of republicanism, when the real inheritors of the united Ireland will not be them. Sinn Féin will never be the negotiators of that concept, because they're not trusted by a vast majority of people in the north of Ireland.
1: But Sinn Féin will have, if there was a united Ireland, would have a huge political advantage.
4: Well, I know that at the moment we have the first minister is Sinn Féin now.
1: No, but the point of making, if there was a united Ireland, Fianna Fáil and Fine Gael would be starting from scratch.
4: Well, what we need now in this country is to focus on building a consensus where we can actually allow the North to osmotically develop into wanting a unified Ireland. We can't do it through the concept of a referendum. That is just pure and utter nonsense. That is not going to solve the greatest problems for the Republic.
1: But it was, well, you were saying it's nonsense, but it was part of the Good Friday Agreement. It was part of the deal. Yeah, that was the deal, wasn't it?
4: Well, yeah, you see, I didn't like what the Prime Minister in England said. I thought that was very unwise and silly.
1: I think he was badly advised to use that the terminology.
4: That was a silly statement. Yeah. That was actually something you'd hear Margaret Thatcher saying. When she said, remember that famous line she came out with, Niall?
1: Mm-hmm.
4: You're very similar to me. You grew up with Thatcher. It was after the Anglo-Irish agreement, and she was in a room with loads of journalists, and she came out and said, a unified Ireland, that is out. A Confederacy, that is out. A joint sovereignty, that is out. Out, she said.
1: Out. I remember that, yeah.
4: Then she had to eventually change her act, and then decided to sign the Anglo-Irish Agreement. And I think with the Good Friday Agreement, we need to look at the smaller issues of the Good Friday Agreement and try to build on it rather than...
1: I think the point that Andy Burnham badly made was Britain has a lot of problems.
4: It was really offensive, Niall, that a British Prime Minister would say that's off the table. He hasn't got the skill to understand that.
1: He's only in the job 3 weeks, and he's thrown out lines like that, which was really bad.
4: He's just as bad as Starmer, but Niall, he actually makes Starmer look like his twin.
1: I think the point that he was making, right, badly, very badly, was that Britain is going through a lot of financial problems at the moment. They don't have a huge amount of money. They need money. They're going to have to increase taxes, all that kind. And I think the point he's making is we've loads of other issues we need to solve. That's off the table because at the moment you have peace in Northern Ireland and nobody wants to disrupt that now.
4: What he should have done, Niall, in order not to inflame the Republican element in Northern Ireland, is say, well, a referendum is on the table, but not at the moment.
1: Yeah, that would have been fair.
4: We have something that would not make him look like something from the 19th century. I mean, we're in the 24th century now, and if the referendum was called tomorrow, Niall, right, and got in by 1%, say 51% said yeah,
1: that would be a disaster. That would be a disaster.
4: Yeah, what we need to remember, Niall, is I don't trust Sinn Féin, and I never have. And they're less trustworthy now than they were in the 80s when they were their spokespersons for murder and killing and violence. And they used their rhetoric in order to silence opposition at that time. And what we have now is an opportunistic Sinn Féin and Dáil Éireann who are playing the Republican card because that's all they have left in them, because they're not a Republican party, really. They're a communistic party that really wants to smother people with rhetoric rather than what would possibly happen in Northern Ireland if only 51% said yes. How do you honestly think the 49% of the other section would be if only 1% voted to vote?
1: I can tell you, if it was a 51-49 split and that went ahead, the border poll went ahead for United Ireland, I could see tensions rising and violence again. But hold that thought, Alan, and I'll ask you the same question after the break because I have to go to a short break. Back in a minute.
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11: 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An Cador Elica might do humming away at Manic Monday Lena Bangles, a Tusla Shockton Ganoch, his Fader Bleakes a Gowl, the Prince. Nia Wanger hug she mask on the scud, the funk, rock Joel, pop Joel, R&B, August new wave doing, along with unparalleled guitar solos. A chum she out on freshen the gach bleary eyed fusty. A vina xul nach chuchi dera riavle shen donach. Deshig na bangles a mar a gage shingle on a dara album Different Light. August galua, grap she gaji on dara hearts to kartika. A knir of ager low on tower on raha. A vina giver a hain a yeber don a hearts. Arnoi on tower on kiss. Le prince of yown. Rudavi fair all to galore stoka. That's Crack August Kjoller, Ireland's classic hits radio. Let Traco brain on.
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12: Good evening, I'm Jane McNamara. The Taoiseach has discussed housing, building metros and the GAA with New York Mayor Zoran Mamdani. The two held their meeting on the G train of the New York subway, saying they were splitting the G in reference to the popular practice with the pint of Guinness. Mr. Mamdani said he would like to visit Ireland and attend an All-Ireland final. He also commented on the issue of Irish unity.
13: You know, my position is I believe firmly in self-determination for all people. I think it has to apply to the Irish as well, and I trust that the Irish to make that decision.
12: A €2,000 boiler scrappage scheme will be set up from early next year. It will mean when combined with existing heat pump grants, up to €14,500 will be available to change home heating systems. There'll also be a new solar battery grant brought in from next month, which the Energy Minister has said will be significant. Dara O'Brien said his approach is to create new grants to help people reduce energy bills.
14: What I want to do is that if you've been already approved for solar, and you have solar, that you will get your battery grant as well, which will allow for domestic storage. And that makes sense, and it will make a real difference.
12: Volodymyr Zelensky says Ukraine will make this winter painful for Russia. The Ukrainian leaders addressed the UN General Assembly in New York, calling for more support against Moscow's aggression. He says steps towards de-escalation are critical.
15: This ridiculous and never-ending war with Ukraine must be ended.
12: TikTok says 3/4 of its Irish staff are employed in online safety. The social media platform says it's removed 42,000 dangerous activity and challenges videos from its platform in the first half of this year. 1,600 videos depicting the theft of cars and dangerous driving have been removed since 5 teenagers died on the M9 last month, including less than 30 depicting wrong-way driving. Oireachtas Media Committee Chair Deputy Alan Kelly says TikTok's €2 billion spend on online safety doesn't seem to be working.
16: That figure is absolutely startling, that you can afford to spend €2 billion on online safety, and we can still, on a daily level, have a 16-year-old daughter. I saw those videos with her. She was able to show them to me. She was able to say, "Dad, these videos are still here, and you're spending €2 billion.
12: That's your news for now.
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17: Tonight will start dry with clear spells, but cloud will build from the west overnight, with patches of rain developing in the west and northwest by morning, with lows temperatures of 7 to 12 degrees. It'll be mostly dry tomorrow with sunny spells in the east and highs of 19 degrees. 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
1: Now, well, I said before the break, welcome back, sorry, I said before the break we were going to talk about The 40-Year-Old Virgin. The reason I said that was because it's a very famous title of a very famous funny movie, The 40-Year-Old Virgin. It was a great movie, actually, very funny. But, because that's what reminded me of this. And Piers Morgan interviewed a guy, I don't know if people are familiar with, a guy called Nicholas Joseph Fuentes. He's an American right-wing political commentator. And when I say he's right-wing, he's right-wing, he's right-wing. He's as far as you go right. He thinks Hitler's a hero. He's a male chauvinist pig. He believes that women are subservient. He's an asshole, right? But in saying that, what I found interesting about the interview was Pierce went down to the topic of him being a virgin. And seemingly he is. He's 27 years of age and he's not married. And he said he's staying a virgin until he gets married. Now, I don't want to talk about him because, let's be clear, there's a million things I can tell you that I don't like about the guy. But this one thing has caused a bit of a debate. And this kind of whole debate about people were saying that he was odd. Actually, no one would give him one, in a, you know, if they were available and all this kind of stuff, like, you know, what a weirdo. And this kind of idea that there's something weird about you if you don't want to have sex till you get married, which was very common going back 40 or 50 years ago, by the way. In my mother and father's days, people didn't have sex until they got married. I remember having a conversation with my mother before she died, about 2 days before she died. We had great conversations, actually, leading up to her death. I know that sounds terrible, but some of the best conversations I had with my mother were a couple of days before she died. She told me so many things that she never told me before, like things like she had never seen my father naked. Imagine that, 55 years married, and that she had never seen him naked. She said she'd go upstairs, you know, get into her nightie, and then turn off the lights and get into bed. And then he'd come in the dark, and he'd get undressed and, you know, put on his pajamas, because that's what men did in those days. And get into bed beside her. And so she never seen him naked. He never seen her naked. It was an odd situation. But that's, people were different then. And then, of course, the sexual revolution came along. And that kind of promoted the idea of sexual freedom. And that was kind of in the 70s, 80s, in and around that time, particularly it came from America. And the idea then was, and why it was promoted was, that the whole idea of marriage was that you were compatible with somebody. be it physically, emotionally, in every other way, and including sexually. Because let's be clear, sex is a very important part of a relationship. For most people, it's intimacy is important. And if you're not sexually compatible, sometimes that can kill a relationship. So the idea is that you try them out, if you know what I mean. So people used to always, you know, that saying, if you want to know me, come and live with me. If you want to know me, you can have sex with me first. And then we decide if we get married. So is there anything shameful in not wanting to have sex before you get married? Let me know what you think. The number is 085-100-2255. I'll be talking to Ben Scallon a bit later on from Grit Media in relation to this because he wrote a piece about it. Bernie, hi, how are you?
18: I'm grand, Niall. How are you?
1: Good, Bernie. Now, I don't want to talk about this guy, by the way, Nicholas Joseph Fuentes. I don't know if you've heard of him, but he's not a nice person.
18: No.
1: Okay. But just this aspect of the interview with Piers Morgan I thought was interesting. The idea that he's 27 and he's a man and he hasn't had sex because he's waiting till he gets married, which is really unusual nowadays.
18: I know, but I mean, to each their own. Like, going back in the day, I wasn't until I met my husband, and to be honest, my thing was I didn't want to walk up the aisle and not know what it was about.
1: Mm.
18: So that's what I did. But I think it's not unusual because I'm in my 60s. It wasn't unusual for some people, both parties keeping themselves till they got married. And there was a lot of people back in the 70s and 80s who didn't choose to have sex before they got married. And again, in the 50s and 60s, there was people who had sex before, you know, and it was normal for them.
1: But society wasn't as promiscuous as it is now.
18: No, I mean, it's gone to the other extreme, I feel. I mean, you know, I felt that it was part of me giving myself to my husband because we were going to get married. I was happy in my feelings and my emotions for him. And I thought that maybe by, you know, now having a sexual relationship, I would like to know, that this was the right and true person I was going to be with for the rest of my days.
1: And yeah, because there'd be not, I could imagine that maybe, you know, you marry somebody and then you realize you're not sexually compatible, i.e. you have different ideas of what you want from an intimate relationship than they have. Do you know what I mean? Or maybe they're just not interested in sex and you are, and then that's the end of the relationship. It's doomed. So the idea is that you kind of try it out first. Test the waters.
18: I can only tell you this story, and it's from me. It's about me, and I suppose this person. But there was no contraceptive back in the 70s. There wasn't a sign of any, And so I went to England when I was thinking in my head and I got, I was so embarrassed, didn't know what they were, went to the shop and I bought 10 magazines and bought these things and put them in at the bottom. And she just took them insane. And then we put them on before anything happened to go for a few pints to calm ourselves down. And sure, nothing happened because nothing happens when you have a thing on before anything is rising.
1: Right. So, hold on a second. So you had it on. When you say you had it on, there were female condoms, were they?
18: No, they were male things.
1: So, he put it on when you went out and it was on him all the time?
18: Yeah.
1: Oh, Bernie. By the way, that reminds me, I'm going to tell a joke, right? I don't know, we don't tell jokes, right? So, Peter and Michael are in a field picking potatoes down in the middle of Kerry somewhere, right?
18: Okay.
1: And Peter says to Michael, the two of them are in their 20s, the mid-20s. Says, Michael, have you ever had that sex thing? And Michael says to Peter, never done that. He says, would you like to try it? And he says, yeah. And he says, I hear you can go over to Amsterdam and you can pay for it. He says, all right, let's go. So the two of them hopped on a flight to Chalon, off to Amsterdam for the weekend. So they're walking through the red light district and they see this one in the window. They go, she looks nice, doesn't she? He says, yeah. Let's go in and try her. So they go in and they say to her, how much? And she says, €100 each. All right. So the two of them go in and they're going to have a go. So Peter goes in first and she says, okay, you need to just put this on your hair. This is a condom. And he says, what's that? She said, it's a condom. It's to stop me getting pregnant. And he goes, oh, okay. So anyway, two of them do it anyway. That's grand. Off they go home again. About 6 months later, they're out in the field picking the potatoes again. Peter says to Michael, do you remember we went over to Amsterdam, we did that thing, the sex thing? He says, yeah. He said, did she ask you to put a condom on? And he says, yeah. He says, yeah, she said it to me as well to stop her getting pregnant. And he says, do you care if she got pregnant? And Peter says, no, not really. He says, neither do I, I'm taking this off. Sorry. That went down. I know that went down a bit. I think I missed it. I did the punchline just didn't work as well as I hoped it. Anyway. So, yeah, so getting it, I can't believe where you went. I can't believe you went out in anticipation with a condom on him. Oh, stop it. Go on, anyway. Continue.
18: Listen, you see, it's a very murky, for us, starting, for a woman. I still didn't know. I mean, the education and all my reading of books, I still wasn't educated into the finer things. I mean, I wanted to be comfortable and I wanted to be with the person I loved. And that's why I waited and, you know, I didn't want to cause any grief or anybody any hurt, you know?
1: Mm.
18: So that's, you know, and it's a very personal thing. I mean, some people wait till they're 40 and some people don't. And then there's people who never practice and never are sickened by it and abhorred by it and they don't ever want to partake in that again.
1: There's something wrong with them, no. Fairness.
18: No, but there is people who really just have a fear.
1: Yeah, they're asexual. They're called asexual, isn't it? Is that what they call it?
18: Yeah. And some people never even, you know, I mean, it's a choice people make. I mean,
1: yeah, but the vast majority of the population of the world have urges, sexual urges.
18: Yeah, but it's a healthy part of our life. It's like breathing. It's when you're in a relationship with somebody and you love them, you want to express your love, and that's how you do, you know, and you love each other. And it's a lovely part of the your relationship. It's not forced. It should never be forced.
1: Okay, so you're saying, but okay, it shouldn't be rushed. You're right, and there's no, but this idea that there's some sort of, I mean, leaving aside who this guy was, the fact that people are debating it online and saying, oh, he's a weirdo that he hasn't had sex, you know, that he hasn't had sex with a woman, you know, at 27 years of age because he's waiting until he gets married. Are they right to be kind of slagging him in this day and age, saying you're a bit of a weirdo?
18: I think it's not weird at all. It's whatever suits you. When you feel right, you should never be pressured or forced or thinking that you're not any better because you didn't do it. That's in your own personal time. When you meet the person you want to be with or you want to try, that's your personal choice. Nobody else can coerce you or make you force you into it. It's completely natural and normal. And it should not be frowned or laughed at or ridiculed. That's my opinion.
1: Okay, well stay there. Let me go to Seamus as well. Seamus, hi, how are you? Oh, sorry, I didn't turn him on. That'd be a good idea, wouldn't it?
19: Say one thing, just before.
1: Yeah.
19: How are you doing? I just want to say one thing just before I respond to that point. I was on your show there last, I think it was about a week ago, trying to explain the correlation between Islam and Islamist fundamentalists and terror. And since then, we've had the attacks in France and then 15 people in a Bondi Beach massacred by two Muslims. And I just want to say that because I was being laughed off the air by Dave, one of your callers, and another guy last week. And I think sadly, the incidences since that in the space of a week have proven my point that I was trying to make.
1: Well, yeah. Well, again, you know, this is what we were talking about at the start of the show, but again, we are talking about extremists, and there are going to be extremists in all.
19: Plenty of them.
1: Anyway, and by the way, once again, our condolences and with all the families and all the people who lost somebody in Bondi Beach. So Seamus, getting back to the question at hand on a kind of slightly lighter note, is it okay to wait till you get married to have sex?
19: I think it is. Like it's you know, it's probably in line with, I suppose, more of a Christian ethos or outlook on marriage itself. And I don't know why people kind of frown or laugh at this sort of stuff. Because, you know, the irony of all these people who laugh at this stuff, a bit like Dave and others he had on the call last week, they'd be laughing at this sort of antic, maybe because they don't like the guy, but at the same time, they've got Muslims coming into this country.
1: Oh, can you stop mentioning, you don't have to mention any particular religions. I know it's a kind of Christian thing, but...
19: Where they've reduced the marriage, child marriage.
1: Hannah, Seamus, I know you have an issue with Islam, and that's fine. That's your issue, a personal issue. Most people, by the way, who are Muslims are quite peaceful people, but all religions, it's nearly all actually, without some, dictate that you're not supposed to have sex before marriage. So let's just focus on that. We don't need to focus on any particular religion. Just not for this topic, if you can, Seamus.
19: We leave the elephant in the room,
1: though. You've already made a point of saying it, and that's fine. That's grand.
19: Sorry. I just wanted to reinforce because I was laughed off the air last week with the other two guys.
1: Okay.
19: And you know, sadly, that's the fact of the situation.
1: Okay. All right. Getting back to the topic at hand, is there anything shameful about being a virgin at 27 years of age?
19: No, I don't think so. Like if that's the way they want to approach it, you know, I suppose they're looking at their own ethos at a very fundamental level, and if that's what they want to do, it's not harming anybody. The fundamental thing here, Niall, is that it's not harming anybody. It's not extremist. It's a
1: well, it is kind of extremist, isn't it? When you think about it, in the sense that you're taking your religion very seriously, because it's religion that dictates. They call it staying chase, right? That's the words they use.
19: Yeah,
1: so it's a kind of religion. It's religion that dictates that you don't have sex until you get married.
19: I understand, but I wouldn't encompass that by our bracket that as something like as extremism, when we know what extremism is.
1: But it is extreme form of religion, and religion is what dictates that idea that you don't have sex until you get married. Generally speaking, not morals.
19: Yeah. I think overall, look, if you look at it on a macro scale, given where the world is going, it probably won't serve good purpose or longevity for like a Christian population in general, certainly across Europe. But
1: because if you're going to wait and you get married, and the average person doesn't get married now until they're in their 30s, well, then nobody's going to be having babies until they get in their 30s, which is going to be a problem for the world's population.
19: Yeah, and if women go beyond into their 40s, as they have been doing in the last like 10, 15 years, it's not going to work. Mm-hmm. You have a population reduction under, a certain...
1: below the replacement level.
19: So you can see, obviously with Muslims and whatever else, and I'm just referencing, if they have large families and so on, they don't seem to have an issue there, but...
1: Well, other cultures tend to have larger families now, I've noticed that. Again, I don't want to talk about Nicholas Joseph Fuentes, but because he's not a nice person. But generally speaking, this idea that people are calling him a weirdo because he hasn't had sex and he's 27 years of age and he said he's saving it for his wife. Do you think that's odd?
19: Yeah, these comments, they come out like this. It's usually leftists who do this sort of thing. They'll gather their dirt and throw it at someone they don't like, so to say, rather than look at the content or what.
1: Yeah, it's kind of easy. It's easy not to like him. You know what I mean? Some of the things that he says.
19: Yeah, well, it's easy not to like Donald Trump, but he's been quite right in a lot of these things over the last number of years, too.
1: I think Donald Trump is in the halfpenny place compared to this fella. To be honest with you,
19: You know what I mean? If you stick to the content and the facts rather than just the emotion, I don't like him, therefore slap the dirt. It doesn't work. This is what the left do in general, anyway, and it's been done for a long time.
1: All right, Seamus, thank you for that. Bernie, it is a kind of religious thing, isn't it? I suppose.
18: It has it's where we learned about sex and before marriage and all that. They were in our faith when we were growing up. No sexual intercourse before marriage. We were taught it in all your when in religion. We were shown the awful videos that time in when you were a teenager of abortion and what happened if we had sex. So we were kind of in that line. We were all told about it through religion.
1: Religion told us to stay away, told young girls, when I say young girls, girls of 16, 17 years of age, stay away from boys. Don't sit on their lap or you'll get pregnant. And all these kind of silly stuff. Don't kiss them.
18: And that's how we were introduced to the idea that, you share your life with another man. And we weren't told about what it was like to be with another person because we were only with their siblings probably at that time or, we were living as a family. So when you got all this introduction, it could have scared the life out of you or you were kind of waiting until you were an adult and you were in your job and you had your own money. Mm-hmm. So therefore you were independent. Then you were looking around. So it wasn't as big as it is an influence in now. Sex is it's everywhere now. It's horrible. You can't turn anything on. It's to do with your way you look.
1: You believe it's gone from one extreme to the other, so to speak, yeah.
18: Absolutely, I do, because I don't think our innocence, the kids' innocence has been taken in, and it's been, intercepted at every corner now. We have the school in education. All those things are coming in now. Parents are not on the ball.
1: If you look over the last 40, 50 years, so the age of losing your virginity has gone from, in the last, I think, 20 years, from 17 now to 16. So it's only gone down a year. That the age of consent, obviously, is 17. But in saying that, it's only gone down a year. Now, I imagine when my mom and dad got married, in those days, people really didn't have a lot of sex before marriage. But then again, they got married at 17 and 18 years of age. So you can't, you use that statistic because they got married young. So they had sex young. So they weren't having sex any older, really, than us. It was just the fact that they were married, because nowadays people don't get married until they're in their 30s.
18: Yeah, I just think that the emphasis has gone so much on sexual. And if you don't feel, as I said, you should never, ever feel pressured by society, by anyone. It's yourself. When you feel right, that you feel that you'd like to try, or you meet someone that you're in a loving relationship and you want to, share that between you and the person you're with. not anybody else's business, really. And it shouldn't be laughed or frowned upon or anything. I think it's terrible the way it's cheapened now, and it's just anywhere, and it's, oh, you know, porn is gone. All these things that kids are now, we're so worried. Well, I'm so worried as a grandparent. All the things that are out there that I haven't even heard of. And like, I feel ashamed that I don't know all the different things that they're all, you know, been
1: talking about. Bernie, I thought I knew everything, and I hear some of the stuff that people are talking about nowadays, and I go, what's that?
18: Okay. I'm not ashamed, Niall. I don't know anything. I thought it was a sexual, it was a very simple and innocent and beautiful thing. Now there's so many additives and, you know, all these books and all these new equipment that you nearly have to bring, you have to bring a whole load of stuff into the bedroom now.
1: Equipment.
18: Even as a human, you know, as a human being. Like, I just don't understand why it's gone so horrible and been used so badly.
1: Well, I mean, I don't mind the equipment. I mean, we talk about the equipment. I mean, Irish people were kind of subdued when it came, particularly women, by the way, primarily, because there isn't a huge amount of equipment for men, but there's quite a lot of equipment for women, because obviously the physicality of the body. But Irish women, I mean, realistically, most Irish women, even 20 years ago, probably had a vibrator in the top drawer, but they would never tell anybody. Now they kind of seem proud of it. You know what I mean?
18: Yeah. Well, that's a personal choice as well. Like, and that's an individual choice. Like, some people don't need them, some people use them. It's again, it shouldn't be anything to be, you know, to be frowned or shamed or, you know, made feel that you're incompetent because you have to use equipment. That's your personal choice. But it's the way it's gone to the other extreme now, where there's all these clubs and all these
1: swingers clubs and BDSM and all that kind of stuff.
18: Like, there's so much on the internet. There's so much stuff there. That it's really frightening for a human being, like you know, any human being, to even a normal human being who would look at this and think, I must be fucking nuts. I don't know what
1: I'm missing out on something here, yeah. Okay, well, stay there just for a second. Let me just go to Alan if I can. Alan, hi, how are you doing?
20: Hey, Niall.
1: Okay, so have we gone, Alan, from one extreme, which was the idea that nobody had sex before marriage, you know, 40 years ago, 50 years ago, to the other extreme, where Bernie is saying, you know, nowadays you wouldn't even know half the terminology they use, you know?
20: Niall, the misconception of what it was like 50 years ago or 60 years ago or 100 years ago, sex was always predominant. It was just suppressed and hidden. And there was place you were put if you were cut off guard and you were put out of society if you had pregnancy. So it was always there, Niall. It was just under the covers and hidden away, and it was shame. Queen Victoria had 9 kids. Sex was very healthy. And it's only what's happened is, in the past 10 years, we have all the arrival of this modern technology that's given us easier access to a plethora of things that's always been there. Sex has always been, well, all its weird peccadillos, and the very nature of sex is it's pleasurable. And the church frowned on pleasure, and they used it as a way of guilt-tripping us so that they could make money out of us and get us to confession, and then they give an offering for the sin of sex. Sex is a very expensive commodity, and the church played havoc with people who were lustful and enjoying sex. If you enjoyed sex, that was even worse.
1: Isn't lust considered a sin?
20: Well, Niall, do you know what's great irony? My mother told me, no.
1: Yeah.
20: My ma told me this story, Niall, God rest her. She had 13 kids, Niall. And when she had her fourth kid, the priest, she had to go round to the priest to be charged for the sin of having sex with your husband.
1: Mm-hmm.
20: Now, that in itself is bullshit, what they did to the people. They took advantage of the ignorance and the fear and all the paranoia about sex.
1: Yeah, sorry, and just to clarify for people. The seven deadly sins, as they're considered by the church, the Catholic Church, are pride, greed, wrath, envy, lust, gluttony, and sloth.
20: Right. Now, Niall, I would... As a normal evolutionary man, religion took over where sex was left on the shelf and fear and all that came along, and we were robbed of enjoyment of sex. Because sex is a great thing. It's just in the wrong hands. It can be coarsed. It can be torn.
1: Is there anything wrong with waiting? Say, you know, somebody who's 27 and decides, I'm not going to have sex anymore.
20: I'm going to tell you something about Nick Fuentes. My gaydar was on autopilot when I saw that speech debate. Nobody, they're not, Niall. Nick Fuentes is a horrible character.
1: Oh, he is, yeah.
20: And now he's saying, oh, yeah, I don't have sex until I get married. Well, then he's either committing self-abuse on an armed scale. At 27, your hormones are mad. So he's a hypocrite. He's trying to appear righteous because he doesn't want to have sex outside of marriage. I believe he's gay and he doesn't want to have the problem of getting with a woman. And he just can't handle it. And he's just putting on the front day to appeal to the conservatives out there.
1: Well, yeah, but if he was gay, he could probably have a relationship, although that wouldn't suit his
20: image. Niall, an altar says in the Catholic Church that masturbation is a mortal sin.
1: Mm.
20: So you can tell yourself, like, when you get away from religion, as Stephen Fry said, you live a happier, peaceful life, and you allow yourself to enjoy your body without the Superman up in the sky telling you what to do.
1: Okay, wait, let me ask Bernie that. Bernie, as a woman in her latter years, when you look back when you were young, do you think religion played a role in you having a level of shame about sex?
0: When I was a teenager, yes, but as I grew and as I developed as a human and I got a job and I began to learn about it, I realised it wasn't shameful. It wasn't what it was painted as. And I rationalised that, you know, how it couldn't be wrong if it was so, it was a loving thing between two people. I don't know how that could have been wrong and termed it wrong. And so I used my own initiative, if you know what I mean. I didn't guilt myself. I got out of the guilt pattern. I had the guilt pattern for a good few years, terrified. And then I met somebody, I fell in love with them. And then I realized that, yeah, I wanted to share my life with this person. Yes, I wanted to experience everything that was to partaining in love. So, yeah, it was my decision at the end of the day. The church didn't really affect my decision, if you know what I mean.
1: Sorry, Alan, just to come back to what Bernie was saying earlier on. You're saying we haven't gone from one extreme to the other. But then in the next breath, you said over the last 10 years, there's been a lot more sex available, obviously. Let me finish. When you look at society now, particularly after the sexual revolution in America, which started off in America, this kind of idea of sexual freedom, right? We have kind of gone from a less promiscuous society to a more promiscuous society.
20: No, we haven't, Niall. That's a misconception.
1: I don't believe so, Alan. No, it's not a misconception.
20: I'll tell you this much, Niall. Now, listen. Sex has been taken out of the chains of the church. The church in Ireland doesn't have any say anymore in the affairs of what goes on in the marriage bed, or in any bed for that matter. There's a few ardent Catholics out there who follow the rules, and they're screwed up over it, because sex is a normal, healthy expression of your body. And when the church got their cordials into that sexual fear, it added to the trauma.
1: Okay, well, hang on, because I want to bring Norman in as well. Sorry. Norman, hi, how are you?
21: Hello, Niall.
1: Good. So, Norman, do you believe it's shameful, or is there something shameful or weird or odd about not having sex, you know, before you're married?
21: No, I think the question is, you know, each person is different, and we all have different libidos, and some have none. And some have extraordinary libidos. To be honest, this day and age, with all the work you have to do and looking after kids, it's a wonder anybody has time or energy to have sex. But I don't think you should wait till you're married, but neither should you feel any pressure to have sex. But there is a pressure,
1: particularly for 16 and 17-year-olds now. There's a kind of societal pressure, isn't there, that you have to satisfy your man or your woman, whichever happens to be more promiscuous. You kind of feel there's a standard to set.
21: Exactly. Yeah, yeah. And the same thing with, you know, when my kids were young in their teens, all their friends had boyfriends or girlfriends, and they felt kind of pressurized, and they didn't want it. And we said, no, you don't have to have a boyfriend or a girlfriend, you know.
1: Yeah, there is this kind of notion that you're... when you're kind of 16 years of age in school now, that unless you have a boyfriend, you're not somebody, you're not with the gang, you're not in the clique. You know, you're exactly. a bit odd if you don't have a boyfriend or a girlfriend.
21: Exactly. And if you live a life, then if you don't...
1: Yeah, it's wrong.
21: Which is wrong. Very wrong. I think it's very wrong. And also now, if you have a boyfriend or girlfriend, if you don't have sex, there's something wrong with you then. I mean, we should be teaching people to have control over their own lives and their own sex lives.

0: you had the, not the plague, but you know, you were something odd with you. And that's wrong. You know, when you're young, I know, like I told you, I lived in Holland and Denmark, and there they, like my best friend, my partner's best friend, when she was 14, she was put on the pill. You know, and I think that's too young. You shouldn't be thinking, because...
1: This idea that's the first port of call is, you know, to talk about protection of sex, when you know, between 15 and 16 year olds, rather than saying you shouldn't be having sex. You know what I mean?
0: Exactly. Yeah. Wait till you're, whatever it is, 18, 19, 20, or even older, till you decide what you want. You're sure what you want, not being pressurized into doing something that you think, okay, everybody is doing, so I have to do it.
1: Okay. Listen, I have to take a break anyway. Bernie, Norman, thank you very much indeed, and I appreciate both of you coming on. I'm going to take a quick short break. I'll be back with some of you after this.
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10: All right, welcome back. Now, as I mentioned already, the reason I'm talking about this is it's kind of turned into a bit of a national debate. And that when I say national, it's not kind of worldwide debate. It's kind of happening online. This story of Piers Morgan talking to...And he, I don't know, maybe you're not familiar with this guy. He's a right-wing political commentator, and his name is Nicholas Joseph Fuentes. And I don't want to focus the conversation on him, to be honest with you, because he's worthless. He's not a nice person. You know, he's kind of like a bit like the Tate boys. You know, he kind of has very little respect for women. He claims to be a conservative, but a lot of his values, to me, wouldn't be very conservative values. But the one thing that came up in the conversation, which has started this kind of debate...and I've seen it online quite a lot, is in relation to the 27-year-old virgin. So he claims, whether I believe him or not is different thing, but he claims he's a virgin and he's 27 years of age. And he's saving himself for the person he marries. Now, that's not something that we're very familiar with nowadays. We've gone from, you know, repressed

0: sexual repression, I suppose some people would argue, 50 or 60 years ago. So, you know, sexual freedom. Now, Alan earlier on said he didn't believe, by the way, there was an increase in promiscuity in society. I don't buy that. I think there is. I think there's a massive increase in promiscuity. I think there's a massive social pressure on 16, 17-year-olds to have sex. Now, don't get me wrong, when we were young too, there was a little bit of social pressure, but nothing in compared to what's around now. But I'm also seeing an increase in conservatism. I'm seeing an increase in, you know, people around the world, young people, who are not only, when I say not, that doesn't necessarily mean they're following the Bible and God, but they're becoming more conservative. I'm seeing an increase in that. And I was at an event about 4 weeks ago while I was away in Florida. I went to a Turning Point event. And you might be familiar with Turning Point, of course. Charlie Kirk was the man who started it off. And it was astonishing. There were speakers at it. Benny Johnson and a few others, people were there. Some Republicans as well were there. But there was a speaker at it. Or should I say, the crowd was made up of about 500 people. And the vast majority of them were under the age of 26. They were young people. And they were conservatives. And I'm seeing a huge rise in that. And maybe that's why this topic is important now. But I want to go to Ben Scallon from Grip Media, who joins me. Ben, hi, how are you?
1: Hi, Noel. Great to be here.
0: Ben, you were my first port of call when I thought about this topic, because you are conservative. I've admitted that you're conservative. You seem to have very conservative values. And I know you've written a piece on this, and I don't want to get too much into the piece that you've written in relation to, obviously, Nicholas Joseph Fuentes, because he's not a nice person. But in saying that, this particular conversation about, you know, the 27-year-old virgin, it was kind of something, it's being mocked kind of to some degree. 27, maybe a little bit too old. There's always an idea that my mother used to say to me, if you want to know somebody, go and live with them. In other words, that you should be sexually compatible with a person before you marry them. So where do you stand on that?
1: Yeah, I don't really like that there is this sort of streak in society where people like Piers Morgan and others will make fun of somebody for saying that they are waiting until marriage. And the reason I have a problem with that, particularly when it comes to more liberal people, is if you went on to a liberal interview or a show and you said, hey, you know, I have orgies every week and I have an OnlyFans account and I've been divorced 5 times, they wouldn't have anything negative to say about that at all. They would say, you know what, that's your choice. I respect your lifestyle decisions and that's totally up to you how you choose to live your life. Mm-hmm. Whereas if a young man was to come and say, yeah, you know, actually, I believe in waiting until marriage. I think that's my religious values and my cultural values, and I just think that's important to me. Suddenly you get relentlessly attacked and ridiculed and mocked. What happened to respecting people's personal choices and values? And frankly, I think it's a great choice. It's a choice that I made. I was married at the age of 24, shortly before my 25th birthday, and I waited until marriage for primarily
0: was that difficult, Ben? As a young man, was that difficult? Because, of course, you have sexual urges. That's biological. You have testosterone running around your body. So you have sexual urges. You're very much in love with somebody. You know, you're going out with them, dating them. You know, I'm sure you're quite intimate with them at times. Is it difficult to not have sex with somebody that you really love, you have sexual urges for? Is that not difficult? I mean, I know people did it and do it, but is that difficult?
1: It is difficult, absolutely. There's no point saying otherwise or trying to act like it's some kind of walk in the park. But I think that is part of what makes it good, is that the self-discipline it requires is character building. And it also helps you to enter a relationship that is not clouding your judgment. Because obviously, as you say, when you've got hormones surging and you are intimate with somebody, it can lead you to have a distorted view of the relationship that's maybe more favorable than you should actually feel. You know, if you don't have the distraction of physical intimacy, then you really have to get to know the person on the basis of their personality, what they're like to be around.
0: Yeah, but you're missing that key. But you're missing the key important thing about that person by not having sex with them. Because just like if you got married to somebody and you found out afterwards they were mean, or they were just not a nice person, or they insulted waiters on a regular basis, you'd be horrified then that you married that person and it'd probably all fall apart at the seams. So sex is obviously a really important part of a relationship and a marriage. You know, there was an old saying years ago that intimacy is only 10% of a marriage, or sex is only 10% of a marriage. But if it isn't there and one person wants it more than the other, it can become 90% of the marriage. So it can become a huge problem within the marriage. So what happens to people then who get married, haven't had sex before marriage, and then realize they're not really sexually compatible? In other words, you know, he has different visions or ideas of what sex is all about, you know, the mechanics of it, than she might have, or vice versa.
1: Yeah, I mean, that's obviously a problem that does happen. Again, I wouldn't deny that that's an experience that some people have, but I would say that that happens in relationships where people did engage in premarital sex. For example, how many times have we seen situations, which is perfectly natural, where a couple has a baby and suddenly everything changes for one or the other of them, that suddenly they're what they had gotten used to. One person's appetite changes, maybe because the woman had the baby, she has a different view on the whole idea of intimacy, and that creates all kinds of relationship issues. So I think the bottom line is, while that can be a problem, I don't think it's confined solely to people who choose to live in a more traditional way. I think that's just human difficulty.
0: But the whole idea at the time was the kind of church had put these kind of sexual handcuffs on everybody and shamed sex. I mean, I mentioned a few minutes ago the seven deadly sins. You know, even pride was considered a sin by the church, and not just lust. So this idea that you weren't allowed to enjoy it, that it was done primarily just for procreation was the word rather than reproduction, that kind of put a shame on it or a guilt on it as well. Do you think that's still there to some degree for some people?
1: No, I don't think it should. I mean, when you look at the actual religious teaching, and if you read the official documentation on this, the view is that it's not the point of sex is not just reproduction. Even from a Catholic perspective, it's also unitive, which is to say, it's to try and bring the man and the woman together in love. You know, there's a kind of a bonding element to it as well. So that's never been the church's teaching. Sure, some people might take it that way, or they might have this belief in their own head, but that's kind of more of a them problem. It's not a religious teaching. And I would say that when it comes to the view of sex that young people have adopted over the years, like I have a friend of mine, for example, to take it out of the religious domain. This friend of mine, he's an atheist, and he was saying how it occurred to him that he would not want to marry a woman who'd had loads and loads and loads of sexual partners. That was just his preference. He said that, like, you know, he wouldn't want to marry Bonnie Blue, for example, who I think some people are familiar with.
0: I don't think too many people would, but that made the comment. Yeah.
1: But he said, given that is his value set, why would he then want to run around and have loads and loads of sexual partners and do that to his future wife? And he kind of had this penny drop moment where he realized, if he sees the problem with it in somebody else, then why would he not see the problem with it in his own behavior and try to moderate that? And I think that's kind of a basic respect thing. It's not so much about sex being bad or whatever. It's just, having respect for whoever you hope to spend your life with.
0: I mentioned a few minutes ago conservatism, and not just religion, because you don't have to be religious to be conservative. I consider myself conservative. I'm not religious, right? But you don't have to be, you know, both. But, you know, and I was at an event, and it was surprised me the amount of young people at the event. When I say young people in their 20s, students in their 20s who were at the event, which was quite a conservative event. Do you think there's been a rise in conservatism? Because these two things tie in together, obviously. With conservatism, people tend to want to wait till they get married to have sex or whatever it happens to be. But do you think there's a rise in conservatism across the world?
1: I think that there is a growing minority of young people. I would absolutely not say that the life choices I've made, for example, are common, or that that's the prevailing approach. I don't think that that's true. But I think that you have to think about it in the context of my generation. Like, I'm 28 years old. My generation has grown up with things like the aforementioned Bonnie Blue, mass access to pornography, from like the youngest age, where some young guys have been watching this stuff since they were 9 years old because of unfettered internet access. And all of those sorts of natural outworkings of the sexual revolution have done real damage, I think, to young men in particular, but also young women. And I think a lot of people are recognizing now that it hasn't been good for them to have experienced so much sexualization from such a young age. And so there is a growing minority who are saying, actually, I want something radically different. And I think none of this stuff has served me well. Mm. And I'd like to avoid it now.
0: When you say it was damaging more so to young men, I'm curious about that now, because I suppose, you know, the organizations and the NGOs will have us believe that women are being more damaged by it because they're seen as objects and they're objectified by pornography, et cetera, et cetera. I know men are also objectified too, and we don't really hear about that too much. But why do you think particularly more so men?
1: I think women are, of course, damaged by it in the way you describe and in other ways. But I think that men are more susceptible to things like pornography and pornography addiction and everything else mm-hmm. that comes with that, because men just have a bigger appetite for that stuff. You know, if you're a teenage boy, you know, when you turn 12 and you start to gain an interest in girls, you're probably going to be weaker when it comes to those things than you know, a girl of a similar age is. Just, you know, it's just the differences between the sexes that I think men are more susceptible to falling into these traps.
0: Okay, so the bottom line, as far as you're concerned, this debate that's kind of going on now, particularly in Ireland and England, after this Piers Morgan interview, you believe there's nothing, although let's not talk about, generally speaking, the individual involved, but there's nothing shameful about being a virgin at 27, and that's what you want to do, let's not mock it.
1: Yeah, I mean, I would be more ashamed if I had a body count of 200 than I would be to be a virgin at that age. I think that we need to kind of change the way we mm-hmm. think and talk about this specific issue, and again, just we live in a society that's so accepting and so tolerant, and oh, anybody can do whatever they want until you make a choice that's a little bit traditional, and suddenly
0: you're a weirdo. You're a weirdo. Yeah.
1: Exactly.
0: Yeah. And I did mention earlier on, by the way, we were talking about a topic going back a while ago where I was asking, what would you do if your 15 or 16 year old came to you and said they want to go on the pill? And they say, most people are kind of saying, oh, well, look, you're better off safe than sorry, you know, and all this kind of stuff. And I'm going, does nobody have the conversation with their teenage daughters or sons anymore about not having sex? You know, you don't have to have sex. You know, there's no pressure there. You don't have to do this. You know, you shouldn't really be doing this until you're 17 anyway, legally. But nobody's having that conversation anymore. It's kind of like, it's trying to figure out the best form of contraception.
1: Yeah, exactly. It's kind of just taken as like a fait accompli that, oh yeah, of course, this is going to happen. And I think that we would serve young people a lot better if we did teach them the value of self-control and that it is an option. It is not an inevitability or a foregone conclusion that you're going to run around sleeping with everything that moves throughout your teenage years and that, you know, there is another way to live that is available to you.
0: Anyway, listen, Ben's Callum from Grip Media, I really appreciate you coming on. Hopefully we'll get to catch up with you next week and do we've done it for the last 2 or 3 years, our yearly roundup and the future and what looks like a good future for 2026. We'll talk to you soon, Ben.
1: Thank you so much, Noel. Great talking to you as always. Bye-bye.
0: Bye. There you go, Ben's Callum from Grip Media. Now, and by the way, you can read, Ben wrote a really interesting piece on it. It's actually, if you go to Grip Media, it's on there and you can have a read of that. Let me go to Jessica. Jessica, hi, how are you?
2: How are you?
0: I know we don't want to talk about this guy in particular, Nicholas Joseph Fuentes, but...
2: Oh, no, jeez, I don't have enough time for that.
0: I was going to say, because you said... I see the message that you put up about him. There's many things we could talk about in regards to that individual. He's not a nice human being. That's clear.
2: Mm.
0: No. He's a male chauvinist pig. He's a narcissist. He's a lot of things, mm-hmm. although claims to be conservative and a virgin at 27. Is there anything wrong with being a virgin at 27?
2: No. I mean, look... If I had it my way, I'd go back and be a virgin at this point. You know what I mean? Like, I regret doing what I've done in my teenage and early adult years. I actually regret it.
0: I think we asked this before, so it's not a personal question. What age were you when you lost your virginity?
2: I was about 16, 17.
0: Okay. And do you regret that now, yeah?
2: Oh, I do, yeah. I regret the age. I regret the person. It just... Just a lot of regret, really, about it. Not even, like, at the age I first lost it, but even just, like, going into adult years, like, it's just, I don't know, I just feel like I regret it, and I've kind of, I feel like I've made myself less of a human. I know I haven't, but you know when you just have that little...
0: Yeah, you feel like you haven't valued yourself properly,
2: you've done wrong.
0: Yeah. But I think everybody's first sexual experience is usually quite negative. For most people.
2: Oh, no, whoever says they have had an epiphany at their first year, an absolute liar.
0: Yeah, it's usually quite negative because you've no idea what you're doing.
2: It's usually after everyone's like in the covers or something, looking at each other like, was that new for you? Which part? The quickness of the crying.
0: Did the air move for you? No, not really. Anyway, so Cesc, I think most people do probably regret their first. But there's always going to have to be a first. So the argument is, if you don't have sex before marriage, you don't know what the person's going to be like. And you might not be sexually compatible with them. There's things you might like doing, for example. I'm not going to start, you know, talking about hanging from ceilings and all sorts of stuff. But there's things you might like doing that they mightn't. And then they don't suit me.
2: You wouldn't have to be married to have that kind of conversation. The other way, and maybe you'd find someone that's not as experienced themselves, and you know you can both explore what you both like together, and then go on your own little romantic journey. Like it's up to everyone's own self, really. You know what I mean? Like I'm not going to pass judgment on him for that. Like I said, I could judge so much more than that. It's not on my list of priorities. But just because he's a virgin at 27, like who are we to judge? If anything, I'd say fair play to you.
0: So it's not weird, or it's not unusual. Well, it is unusual, but it's not weird, you're saying.
2: Well, maybe to like other people, especially my generation, people are like, oh, that's weird. But I say no, fair play to you. You're keeping your integrity.
0: I've seen some of the comments. No wonder he's still a virgin. He wouldn't get a kick in a stampede. It's some of the comments that I've seen. I don't know if he's an attractive man or not. It's not my bag to make claim on other people's attraction, particularly men.
2: Well, I don't think I have much of a say either. If I say there's a good looking man, people will be like, yeah, like you.
0: Well, no, it's all right. Even though you're lesbian, it's okay to say somebody's a good looking man, isn't it? You know what I mean?
2: Oh, well, yes. No, but there are certain individuals out there like, yeah, you'd know a good looking man, wouldn't you?
0: Well, hang on, let's go to a good looking man. What's the crack, Dave?
3: What's the crack, guys?
2: I had a feeling.
3: Thanks, Lyle. I was actually having a really shitty day up until then.
2: Mind yourself. Dave, the stallion.
3: Stallion. Listen, there's a reason I'm into small women, all right? Anyway, I mean, personally, I think it's just a good idea to have sex in general, because sex is awesome. But no, I mean, like, no, look, there obviously there is that. I mean, the majority of people, like,
2: safely,
3: I don't think
2: Dave,
3: anybody...
2: You forgot to say safely.
3: Safely, yeah. You don't leave the jar with the liver in the microwave too long or you're going to burn. But,
0: God. Don't be telling us about your sex life, Dave, but go on, yeah.
3: No, obviously, because, look, sexual compatibility is... Like, I know people are like the older you get, like, the whole physical side of your relationship may kind of tend to wane a small bit, fair enough. But, like, physical and sexual compatibility is very much, like, it's a cornerstone of a relationship. You know, you do have to be, because you could be in love with a person, it could all be in the abstract, things are getting on great, and you have a really bad sex life, you know, or just physically you're incompatible. Maybe, I don't know, like, you she farts when you have sex, or he has four nipples and it's a turn off, or, you know, so it very much is something you need to kind of work on. But at the same time, like, unless you're a really devoutly religious person, a lot of people tend not to kind of go that way, you know? I mean, the only ones I'm kind of thinking of are maybe like diehard Muslims, or, you know, those really weird evangelical Christians in America. And unfortunately for women in those relationships, whether or not you like sex is kind of besides the point, you know?
0: But there's more and more people, because I talked to Ben Scallon there just before the break, and Ben waited till he was 24 years of age, and because he's a Christian. He's a Christian. But there's more and more people doing it, that because there is a rise, and although it is still a minority, there is a rise in young people, of conservatives.
3: Yeah.
0: You know, so we're seeing a bit more of that now. You know, and by the way, I think there's a happy medium. I think we've gone from being extremely conservative, going back 30 or 40 years ago, you know, to you know, what we're seeing now with this kind of sexual freedom. I think it's just gone too far. I think it's just become a very promiscuous society.
3: But look, the pendulum, it tends to swing back and forth. Another 20 years might be getting a little more liberal or whatever. I mean, look, I would much rather my son wait until he was 17 or 18 or 19, until he's in a long-term, happy relationship.
0: Yeah, but that's the problem with the conversations. So the conversations we're having with 16 and 17-year-olds, and I've had them on this show loads and loads of times, is, Ah, oh, sure. Get them contraception. You're better off just in case. And, you know, and you're talking to your son or your daughter about, make sure you're using contraception now. Yeah. Rather than saying, let's have a conversation with our 16-year-olds about the fact that they shouldn't actually be having sex in the first place. That it's okay not to have sex. It's okay not to have sex.
3: I've had those conversations, as awkward as they might be, and I've had them. And I said, listen, you might think you're ready for it now. On an emotional level, you're not. You know, and then I'm also like, I'm too young to become a grandparent, and do you like being able to eat solid food? But no, and they're like, they're very much, I mean, to be fair, if you think your kids are being sexually active, you know, like, the contraceptives have to come up in conversation, because I would rather be preventative, and be like,
0: well, the best form of prevention is not to do it.
3: Is a baby. The best form of contraceptive is two things: a baby and watching a baby come into the world. Mm. Those are the two best forms.
0: Yeah.
3: But at the same time, you also can't be naive enough to think horny teenagers aren't going to be horny teenagers. You and I were once upon a time were also horny teenagers. You know.
0: So I said earlier on, I don't think there was the same amount of pressure. Now, don't get me wrong. I remember, you know, when I was 16 years of age in school, and I'd go, oh, yeah, you with your woman, yeah, she performing, and all this, you know, all that kind of nonsense that kids...
3: I know, yeah. She won't be walking right for a week,
0: all that kind of stuff, you know what I mean? But I don't think there was the same pressure that there is on 16-year-olds now to have sex.
3: And I'll agree. And look, to be fair... That age group has become a lot more fucking sexualized than they should be.
0: Well, look, unfortunately, I have run right out of time, Dave, and everybody got involved in this. Thank you very much indeed. We'll be back with you after this short break.
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